0: to run through the details of what has happened. Of course, one of the things about commentary, the basics will have to be done. Sometimes you're accused of not bringing information, and it's usually this time when you tend to reflect on what has happened. And you know, sometimes the fellow says, "What's the score? You're doing the commentary, you're not giving the scores." And sometimes I really think that I would suggest, having done it for such a long time, I would say to that they really should have been the Red Spur or Tony Kozier School of Commentators. Yes. I mean, I think it's something that could still happen. Tony has gone to the great beyond. Rez has been tremendous. I know he's done several workshops, but you know, a lot of young commentators are coming through, but they need that training. They need to do the basics, because sometimes people don't say things like, at the end of the over, 25 for one, that's the latest score. That's something that I make sure that people do, because people have to pause for commercial breaks. But then it's important to tell the listener the number of overs bowled, how many left, and when it comes on the 10, balls and runs. And these are things that we don't say. And at the time now where you've got the break, it's always a good time just to reflect on what has happened earlier, because there are people tuning in all the time. In fact, this game is being carried by Sports Nation in New Zealand. So you're being heard in New Zealand. And of course, it's carried on the West Indies YouTube channel. The couple of stations here in Guyana carrying the broadcast, and it's heard all across the Caribbean in Jamaica and KLS Radio. GBN, thanks to Janelle, who's making sure that all those people in the Spice Isle hear the commentaries. And there are actually stations across the United States that are actually carrying the commentary on their various websites. So it's heard all over the world. And you know, I've always said to Cricket West Indies, radio will not make you $1 million, but it'll give you $1 million of coverage. Because I'm not convinced, I know I'm going to get some criticism, but fair criticism is a kiss of death in the courtship of achievement. Do I need to repeat that? Fair criticism is a kiss of death in the courtship of achievement. I'm not sure that Cricket West Indies take radio as seriously as they should. I've had my discussions with Chris Darren about it. And I can say that I've kept radio alive in the Caribbean. If there's one thing I've done, I've kept radio, because I understand the importance of radio. There's so many people listening. Of course, you've got your television rights, but it's on NCN Radio, it's on Kaito Radio as well. There's also another radio station carrying the broadcast, but there's so many people here in Ghana listening to the broadcast. And of course, stations are online now. So someone, you know, in New York, a Guyanese listens to the commentary. Maybe even Donald Trump, then White House is listening to the commentaries. but he's got so many things to worry about. I don't think he's listening to cricket.
1: Tell you the importance of radio. One of my most memorable radio moments was the 2016 T20 World Cup win. That yes. final over.
0: Yes.
1: What had happened? I'm not sure if you might not be familiar, Barbados and all, but we had blackout in Guyana.
0: Okay.
1: It was, you know, this is a regular thing for us. So we had blackout. I couldn't watch the TV. So I had to find an alternative. I got a radio from my mom. She turned it on. We tuned it. And that's how I knew that West Indies won the World Cup.
0: That's interesting, because we carried radio for that finals. I'll never forget it. You're so right. Just had a picture of the president there, of course, Dr. Irfan Ali, who's a big cricket man.
1: Yes.
0: First met him actually when he was Minister of
1: Housing
0: and Water. Don't forget water. It's interesting. It's interesting that you have a Minister of Water. In Jamaica, there's a Minister of Water exclusively.
1: This is the land of many waters.
0: Yeah. 84 for the loss of one. Hello to the president, Mr. Jagdeo. I want to see his farm, because it certainly brought a great deal of controversy. Is it a farm, is it? Oh, okay, the VP, yeah. Of course, as well. There's the president.
1: And accompanying him there seems to be Dr. Bobby Ramro. He is the owner of the Guyana Amazon Water franchise here.
0: Yeah, very much indeed. And, of course, I think he's got something to do with the Global Super League as well.
1: They're in the Global Super League. And
0: that starts,
1: Mr. Jamie Short.
0: Next week, 23rd.
1: Yes, the week after next,
0: okay,
1: actually.
0: Wonderful. 84 for one. So, of course, we're going to be covering that. Of course, the Guyana side is in there, and that's important. I know your president is big on cricket. Travel all across the world to watch cricket with Ronnie Sow. And there he is again. He's got Jamie Short next to him. Two very rich men. 84 for loss of one. The action continues.
1: Definitely some Global Super League happening there.
0: Yeah, I can imagine. Okay. There we go. Here's a short ball and pulled away. Out towards the boundary. We'll have the legs to get. That's a bad ball. Like those juicy mangoes did you get there in Border Market? And there was Ogis, of course. The solutions know about Julie mangoes as well. And that's hit powerfully so because that's gone for four. To carry Ogis up to 36 is up to 88-1 at the end of over number 17. That's the latest score here at Providence. Well played.
1: Also there with President Ali, we see in the green stand is Guyana's, one of Guyana's sport ministers, Stephen Jacobs, former Guyanese cricketer.
0: Yeah, okay.
1: So he's there with the president. You see, we're lucky to have two sport ministers.
0: Yeah, okay. Yeah,
1: so I guess that is indicative of how much we're...
0: So he's a junior sports minister, is he?
1: We can say that.
2: Okay.
1: Yeah,
0: and so who's his boss?
1: Charles Ramsden. Well, Mr. Ramsden. I don't know if you saw the guy.
0: I know him. A very stylish man. I've met him. I think his father was also a former AG as well. Yes. Am I correct? Okay.
1: By the same name.
0: So he comes from a family of politics. Here we go. Played a bit of cricket as well, didn't he?
2: Son.
0: Okay. Fair enough. So he knows his cricket. Okay. He's been around for quite a long time. So here we go. It's the politics of Guyana. 89 for loss of one. Carty is on 28 and Ogis is on 36. Interesting description of the name. Ogis, some people call it all kind of other things, really. How do you pronounce it?
1: Well, I initially thought it was August.
0: August.
1: I just thought that the E was stylish.
0: Okay, okay.
1: Just there. Yes.
0: It's Ogis, I think. But it's interesting, you know, how they call it. Tenduka, you know. It's 89 for the loss of one. As the action continues, Satin is in, Bowles is swept away. Lovely shot. He's a good sweep of the ball. Ogis goes down towards that tobacco square position for one. A player with a lot of ability, I know Darren Sammy likes him, comes from St. Lucia. But I think he's got ability. There's no question about that. Maybe he's got more potential than runs like Carl Hooper did. But the reality is that he's a player with tremendous ability. 90 for loss of one. Sackner's in bowls. Sackner's a very slow bowler. The batsman's a long way down the screen. The return comes in. I think he's able to get home. Where was he going, though, August? The ball was picked to the line of the off-stump. Cardi pushed it out to cover. And then he was running down the pitch. And he's lucky to have gotten back home. What was he thinking there? Wow! He could have been a shot. Have a look at this. They're going to review it. Here we go forward. There was Cardi. Oh, yes. I think he's going to get home. But I think because Cardi came... then he thought a run was there, but the decision depends. But from the evidence, what we've seen, he might have gone home. But we shall see. Here we go. Ooh, it's going to be tight. He might. Oh, I think he made it.
1: There.
0: Oh, he made it. Oh my golly, he made it. Battle over the line. Yeah, indeed. Decent crowd has gathered. I'm speaking to the GC, the Ghana Cricket Board. They said that about 2,000 or so people will be watching. If the West Indies win this game, you expect more on Monday night, you think?
1: Oh, definitely. I think so. Guyana has a culture like that. They have to see you win something, right? And then they're going to come and support.
0: Fair enough. Wonderful indeed. So I don't know where he was going, but he was able to get home. Sankman to continue. On his way, the captain of the New Zealand side. The West Indies are doing pretty well. They're 90 for one. 17 overs and four balls gone. The rate is 5.09. The required rate is 5.51. So they're good. Here is a delivery, which is on the line to the legs and deep in his crease. And just works the ball away, whistling to the onside for a single. And with that, Carty goes to 29. Ogis is on 37. And the West Indies are 91 for one. I thought West Indies did very well, Jemima, in the last five overs to pull New Zealand's back. Because at once it looks as if they had gotten pretty close to 280, 290. And Alzari Joseph came back and picked up a couple of wickets. Here's Sankna in bowls outside the line of the off-stump on the back foot, forces the ball away down towards that wide long on area. We'll get a single. It was too short. And there he was on the back foot, Ogis, and punching down towards that. A long on air for one to end over number 18. End of it. Carty's on 29. Ogis, he is there. He's got 38. 92 for one. That's the latest score, Providence.
1: Yeah, this partnership between Casey Carty and Ogis continues to build. 64 now from 82 balls. A very, very crucial partnership at this stage because we know that West Indies sometimes they lose an early wicket and then everybody panics and then you see a meltdown and then the tailenders now have to come and bat and you see the bowlers having to bat. I'm having to do something for the team. And that hasn't happened here, and I'm very appreciative of that. Where Sydney's and New Zealand actually having the same runs, 92-1 at this stage of the game.
0: And they've all 18 overs.
1: Yes.
0: Suppose so, with that, you can buy a lot of tickets. So 267 is the score. But the action will continue. And wow. Well, when we were speaking about it, a very soft dismissal. Oh, my golly.
1: God.
0: Oh, he's got to do better than that. Well, Lennox comes into the attack and produces a ball of no real merit. And the West Indies losing the wicket. I mean, you really can't get it like that, really. And he will have to come back to it. Let's have a look at it on the monitor. There we go, Ogis on the back foot. And nip the ball into the keeper's gloves, and that's the wicket. It was not a good shot. There it is, impact.
1: Faint edge,
0: and gone, caught behind. Just think that Ogis can be a little bit more selective. There's no question about his talent. Sometimes you get the feeling he wants to play T20 cricket when he's playing ODI. I think he does that sometimes, but there's no doubt about his talent. He goes back to perform for 38. The West Indies losing the second wicket, 92-1, and over number 19.
1: I think I get that feeling from a lot of West Indian cricketers. They have their T20 brain switched on,
0: right,
1: and no other format. And that's why I appreciated what I saw against Sri Lanka in this recent test series, because we really saw, especially from Amir Jangu, because you saw a batsman who came out with an intent to stay at the crease, to bat as long as possible, and to produce runs. And that is something that we don't see in modern times from West Indies cricketers, because of course, T20 cricket is money, it's opportunity, it's exposure. So that is what they're thinking. But if we can just change the mindset a bit, or regulate the mindset, I think West Indies batters would do so much better.
0: Yeah, I agree with that. Well, the champion batsman comes to the crease. Of course, he is the leader. And the business of a leader is to turn obstacles into stepping stones, a disaster in the trap. Not quite a disaster here, but one would think that he will want to just study things a bit here and try to get the West Indies team over the line. Cheo has been by far the best batsman. Good to see him get among the runs as well in Test cricket. Good to see him play Test cricket as well. Good victory against Sri Lanka. And, well, they've certainly had to bat out of their skins in the last Test match. I thought there was very good batsmanship from them. Of course, Justin Graves is doing well, having more hundreds and fifties now. What a transformation of the young man! Double century in New Zealand, and then at the stadium, Sir Vivian Richards Stadium, making a brilliant 180. So, Cheo, the captain, comes to the crease, and Lennox, the left arm spinner, comes in and bowls to Hope. And Hope is forward and strokes the ball away immediately into the offside down to cover for a single. Now, had I been captain of New Zealand, there's no way. First ball, Shea Hope or no Shea Hope, he's going to get a single down to cover. My field would have to be inside the circle. Because, I mean, I suppose because it's ODI cricket, but, you know, just first ball to push it down to cover in the boundary and get a single. But generally, captains are very, very defensive. I just want to engage you on it because there's so many more runs scored in cricket nowadays. Lennox is in, bowls, Carty's forward, ball pitched in the off stump, lovely Fluin drive out towards cover. There's no run. Casey Carty, 29, a very elegant, very attractive player, settles and waits. 93-2 in over number 19. Lennox is in and bowls to him. He's on the back foot and clips the ball away from that leg somewhat towards the square leg area. We'll get a single. 94 for loss of 2. I just think that so many runs are scored, particularly in ODI cricket, because I suppose when Sir Andy Robertson and that group played in a 50 over match, when you made over 200, you felt you had got a score, you could defend it. Nowadays, you don't, 300, you can't even defend them. There's so many runs scored, even at the test level. Remember when Sir Andy Roberts played, they made 300, but that was enough to win the game. Ball given some air, ball by Lennox, and Hope, very busy player, drives the ball away, so into the offside. Down to cover, gets on. Such an attractive batsman, Shea Hope, to watch. It's up to 2 now. Carty's 30, 95-2. Thanks to all of the listeners across the Caribbean for taking the broadcast. 1 to come in over number 19. And Lennox, the left arm spinner, to continue. He's up to the wicket, he's in. And boasts to Carty. Carty's going back to one which is on the leg stump and just works it rather jerkily in the onside with a element of suspicion goes out towards that square leg to end the over, an over in which the batsman Ogis departed. So 19 gone, the West Indies are 95-2. That's the latest score at Providence. Jemima.
1: yeah, a good start from West Indies. Not as solid as you'd probably want, but mm-hmm. still not too bad again from West Indies. That partnership between August and Casey Carty, 62 runs. Mm-hmm. So that was good, but now they're in a rebuild. They have to rebuild again, right? Because August, you know, a cheap shot. I felt like this was so soft for the work that he put into that inning.
0: One can describe it as a victim of his own indiscretion. 95 for loss of two. Up next, of course, is the man from Burbies, one of the three counties of Guyana, Burbies, Demerara, and Essequibo. Which one is the biggest?
1: Essequibo.
0: By miles. I thought it was Demerara. 95 for loss of two. Of course, the nation's capital. Interesting when you talk about Guyana. What's the population of Guyana? Can anyone tell me? Close to a million now. Yeah.
1: Should be around 900.
0: You've got several Chinese in your country now. I understand there's a Chinese station as well.
1: Oh, we've got a little bit of everything.
0: Yeah, the Chinese are here. In fact, I was coming from the airport. There's so much construction in Guyana. They've got the Barrick Jago bridge as well.
1: Yes.
0: I haven't gone on that as yet. 95 for two.
1: Does that
0: take you to Parika?
1: Well, it's a part of the journey to Parika. That's your first step.
0: So the harbour bridge, there's no longer in existence? They don't use the harbour bridge?
1: No, we're no longer using
0: it. Okay, right. Because there's serious traffic there, the harbour bridge. In fact, I remember the days when you had to leave Georgetown very early in order, because so much traffic there, but so there's no harbour bridge anymore.
1: No.
0: The Barrick Jagdeo Bridge. Okay, here we go. Hello to Barrick Jagdeo, who's the vice president of this wonderful country. And is a country that has really has done very well. 500 times the size of Barbados. It's Sackner in bowls. Oh, the top of the made a beautiful like before. Nuttall says the umpire, why is Hope going on the mat? Are they going to go upstairs here? He was cheeky there, Hope. Got to be careful. Might have been sliding down. That's the big snapper. But they decide not to go with that. Umpire Dighton Butler says, no, I'll have a chance to see the monitor. 95 for two was back when he might have been four. Here we go, Jemima. As that delivery is... have a look at that again, really. Struck in the path. They didn't go for the review. 95 for loss of two as the action continues. Here is a delivery, which is... Again, he's deep. He tends to trust the judgment, the pitch. He is deep in the street. Might have been four, but as the ball just turned into him, pale the wrist down towards that square leg area. Hope gets one to go to three. Carty is on 30, and the West Indies are 96 for two. 20 overs gone. That's the day score. Providence, more from you, Jemima. And then it's going to be the mayor of Burbies. Of course, yeah. Anthony Kemraj comes a call in.
1: West Indies now needing 172 off of 30 overs, remaining 96 for two. And we see the run rate going at 4.80, dropping off from the required run rate. And I think that is a consequence of that wicket that fell Akeem Ogis. Looking at the bowlers' charts right now, Jacob Duffy, 1-4-34 from 5. And we have Lennox Baka Decrease.
2: Good evening to you across the region, wherever else you might be picking up the broadcast. And we're live and direct from the Providence Stadium here in amazing Guyana. And we heard Andrew Mason, who is only a visitor to Guyana, but he has a long, detailed description of what's going on in Guyana. Mm. Here is Lennox Bowles. That's Hope, is it? And when Hope is driving or he's pulling, whatever he's doing, there's a touch of class or brilliance about him. I love to do commentary when these players are at the crease. And they give you that excess energy sometimes. That was pitched up into the drive very quickly, found the gap to perfection. He goes up to four more. The West Indian captain, he is a pitcher to watch. 100 is, the 100 has come up, 100 for two. Here is Lennox and Bowles to Hope, and this is gone. High and handsome. That's gone for six. Not only he's a touch player, when he wants to step on the gas, Ravendra, he can do it.
3: Yeah, big batter. Shea Hope, he's coming to the party here. He's making the crowd a bit lively since his appearance. Short ball there from the spinner, and deservingly put away. Gigantic six there from Shea Hope.
2: Yes, that's what I keep saying about Shea Hope. You know, he's such an elegant player. And he picks up loose deliveries very quickly, and that is very noticeable. 106 for 2 in over number 21. And Carty has 30 from 38. Hope has 13 from 11. The batsman with the most ODI centuries for West Indies in ODI cricket. This is whipped on the onside. Gets another single, Hope. 107 now for the loss of 2. And when you have done well, exceedingly well, and you've played a game, whatever game you've played, you try the question and you become successful, you obviously have to get your reward. So I want to congratulate Rayon Spencer. Wherever you might be in this beautiful country of ours, you are the winner of 2 tickets to the ODI game on Monday. So congrats again, Rayon Spencer. You will be notified where to pick up your tickets as you come to the ODI game on Monday. Ravendra, we finally have a winner. We have finally have a winner, and he is no other than Rayon Spencer.
3: Yeah, you'll congratulations to Spencer, the winner of that 2 tickets for Monday's second ODI right here at stadium.
2: This is whipped into the onside by Casey Carty. We get another single. Good rotation in the strike there. So I shall endeavor to go to the scorecard for you. John Campbell was Scott Smith of Duffy for 11, some 16 balls, 2 fours. Akeem Aghis, Cartleyton Bowl, Lennox. For 58 balls, 4 fours in that innings. Casey Carty is there, 31 from 38, 4 boundaries. And Shea Hope, who is the captain, 14 from 12, 1-6 and 1-4. And the bowling so far for New Zealand, Jacob Duffy, 5 overs, no mean, 34 runs, 1 wicket. Nathan Smith, very lively, 5-0, 15-0. Jaron Lennox, about 6 overs, no mean, 33 runs, 1 wicket. And we're looking at Santham from this media center. And he's up there. And bowls to Carty. Carty is coming forward and pushes the ball into the offside. Beats the cover fielder, who dives to his right. And they get another single. 109 for the loss of 2. What the West Indies need to do, they need 159 runs of 28.5 overs, Ravendra. What do you need to do, in my estimation?
3: Yeah, well,
2: play smart cricket from here, you're going
3: to
2: win.
3: Yes, you need to surpass that target of 268 set by New Zealand. They're bowling pretty well, no doubt. It's been a contest so far.
2: This is Santner bowls to, that's Hope. Hope is coming across and then pushes the ball into the offside. So Hope is 14 from 13. As I said, the batsman with the most centuries in ODI cricket for the West Indies, 2000s, Ravendra. It tells you something about this man. He's coming forward and kills the spin, basically. Good bowling here from Santner. Is a world-class left-arm spinner.
3: Yeah, but Shea Hope, yes, he's taking up the responsibilities, the captain. And I like when Shea Hope is batting as a captain in his West Indies team. He just being fluent, elegant, responsible, all sort of things.
2: This is a drive by Hope, but outside edge. And dunk to third man for 4. Shea Hope gets a boundary, not in total control. But I tell you what, that is not going to the scorebook. What is going to the scorecard is 4.
3: Yes, it wasn't convincing. It was a thick outside edge. Now Santa decided to put a spin, a slip in place. Well, he's removing it because probably there was a thick outside edge. Hadn't been a slip there, might have been taken. But nevertheless, 4 runs to Shea Hope. He continues to pick up boundaries now with more frequency. Good sign from the West Indies.
2: 113 for 2 in over number 22. Here is Michel Santner. He's up there. Bowls to that's Hope is coming forward. And Michel Santner, time and again, he'll produce this delivery that will give the batter some sort of trouble, Ravendra.
3: Yes, he's an experienced campaigner. He's a captain. He's in operation with another left-arm spinners. So their strategy is different for West Indies because they open with a pace spin. They have 2 pacers. Now they have 2 spinners in operation.
2: Here is Santner up there. Bowls to Hope. Hope is coming forward. And finds a gap on the offside. Will get a single. So we've had 22 overs bowled, 114 for 2. Carty has 32. Hope has 19. The West Indies need 154 runs from 28 overs. That's a little score here from Providence.
3: Yeah, they're rebuilding. They're making a big partnership here. Looking really threatened here between these 2 batsmen, Casey Carty and Shea Hope, the captain himself. Still plenty of batting to come with the likes of Amir Jangu, Sharpin Rutherford, Gurkesh Moti can do something with the bat, Shamar Joseph as well. Well, we haven't seen Vittal Lars at this level with bat hopefully can do something if it's required. But the way this pair is going about the business really nicely, encouragement for them. New Zealand and Rearan, yeah, they've picked up 3 wickets. They got some momentum. They will want to keep it up. Let's see how it's going to pan out.
2: I've had a few friends who drove up with me to the cricket this morning, and they say they're going back this evening. So I say I'm taking a drive with you guys. Here is Lennox. He's up there and bowls to Hope. Hope is coming forward and pushes the ball into the offside. Some people ask me, why do you drive back to Burbies at this point in time? Well, I tell you something. Always like to drive. I love it, actually. Here is Lennox. Bowls to... That's to Hope. This is gone. Out of the park. That's gone for 6. Shea Hope, he is a serious customer. Don't play with him. 120 for the loss of 2 wickets. Again, he's showing that he has the full range of shots.
3: Yes, he's an exciting batsman at Providence. You know, we saw him score 100 here in CPL T20 cricket. So he's familiar with conditions. He understands the pitch, the nature of the pitch. And when that ball actually was a rank lollipop there, from the spinner and duly dispatched, there was a mighty 6, effortless, nonchalant from the Barbarian.
2: I tell you something, when you look at the New Zealand batters, they weren't looking to do that. They were looking more to sweep and to play the reverse sweep because it wasn't bouncing that much. This is Hope. He's coming forward. Almost every shot that he plays is like pure class. Like Carl Hooper, Ramnare Sarwan, just to mention a few players. Very classy, very easy in the eye. 120 for 2. I didn't get to see Lawrence throw, but I was told that he was good. He's coming for. Rips the ball on the onside. We'll find the gap. And we'll get a single down towards long on. And the score will go up to 1. But those were pretty good players back in time, Ravindra.
3: Yes, you call the names like Carl Hooper. You know, Kitharan Chandrapal was a class player as well. Brian Lara on match. Ramnare Sarwan. You look at the elegance in the stroke mix.
2: This is Lennox Bowles to Carty. Carty's whipping the ball on the onside. We'll get a single again. Good rotation in the strike here. 122 for 2. And of course, Carl Hooper was called in Barbados Sir Carl.
3: Sir Carl, yeah. Can't sit.
2: I'm pretty sure Andrew Mason has taken a note of that.
4: Yes.
2: 122 for 2. He was so liked in Barbados. I use the word loved. 122 for 2. This is Lennox Bowles to... That's Hope. He's standing up straight. Gets a single down towards long on. He motors along. He's 27 from 22. Quick time. Carty's 33 from 42. 123 for 2. 23 overs gone. That's later score here from Providence.
3: Yeah, positive batting here from Shea Hope as expected. And Casey Carty providing the support. As I said earlier, a partnership may be vital in the context of things. It's developing nicely between these two. They're taking over their responsibility when it comes to the batting aspect of West Indies. They're chasing a target of 269 from the full quota of 50 overs. You need partnership. You need someone who can stand up and stand tall as well. Shea Hope, you know, he's such a classical right-handed batsman. And because of the captaincy with him, he's playing really positive and nicely here, bringing some aggression to patience as well. In New Zealand, yes, we've got 3 big wickets back in the pavilion. We need more.
2: Here is Santa, goes in and bowls at Hope, who is slightly beaten. He was coming down the track, and the ball will go into the boundary for 4. But valiant effort there from, it looks as though that's Smith on the boundary. Dived full stretch, and in his attempt to save the ball towards the boundary, just goes to show the commitment shown here by New Zealand. But Hope there, genuinely beaten there, Ravindra.
3: Yeah, not a tickle said edge. He might be a little bit disappointed, you know, probably thinking to get in that area a backward point. But the edge was found, the feel off, it run into the boundary. Nevertheless, 4 more runs to him.
2: Here is Santner, left arm, goes in to bowl to Hope. And Hope is tucking the ball on the onside. Finds the fielder, who rifles the return in. Can't beat the field. 127 for 2. Been over number 24. And we look at on our monitor, they're trying to give a comparison between Lennox and Santner. 2 left-arm spinner, but with different actions, isn't that so?
3: Yes.
2: Here is Santner. Goes in. Bowls to Hope. Hope is coming forward. Finds a gap on the offside. Gets another single. The West Indian captain goes up to 32 from 25. And I know lots of people coming at the stadium here this evening, Ravendra, would love to see another 100 from the West Indian captain, Hope.
3: Yes, and well, he's looking really good, you know, mixing solid defense with occasional aggression. They very much in association with Karti for the fifth wicket, looking promising.
2: This is Karti pushing the ball into the offside, 33 from 43 years. He's very patient, and what he needs to do is to bat along with his captain and stick around for a pretty long time. And once you set the crease, Ravendra, you always know that runs will come.
3: And it's the third wicket, not the fifth.
2: Here is Santner. He's up there. Bowls to Karti. Karti is coming forward, whips the ball on the onside, gets a single. The very burly figure of Mitchell comes in the way, and he feels. And the score has gone up to 129 for the loss of two wickets. So congrats again to Rian Spencer. And he has won himself two tickets. I guess he'll be bringing a friend, perhaps if he's married, his spouse to the cricket. So that's going to be so nice. Here is Santner. He's up there, bowls to Hope, and Hope is coming forward. Pushes the ball into the offside. 24 overs gone, 129 for two. Karti is 34, Hope is 32. That's the latest score here from Providence.
3: Yes, and the target 269 from 20 overs. First one day of five here at the National State of Providence. And Anthony just read that we have got a winner. And the question, the first one day international day and night took place here in 2007. So congratulations to Rayon Spencer. You can call the number on WhatsApp that was given to you. And you can make contact with Andrew Mason to receive your two tickets. And you could come down to any stand here at Providence Monday. Not a day and night encounter, the second one international of five. So the series began here with New Zealand compiling 268 all out in 49.5 overs. West Indies replying quite smoothly, nicely, especially with a application of Hope and Karti providing the stuff. And then we're going to see a change in bowling, New Zealand going back to the Pacers to probably do something. Anthony.
2: So Fisher is the man who will continue from the members end and will bowl to Casey Karti. He's 34. Here is Fisher. He's up there and bowls to Karti. Karti is forward, opens the face down towards backward point, and that's the diving figure of Nichols, who feels cleanly, and there is no run. 129 for the loss of two. It's very admirable the way New Zealand are feeling, Ravendra. At least their ground fielding is pretty impressive. They throw themselves around, they stop balls from going to the boundary and all of that. And this is a really professional effort here from New Zealand.
3: I'm feeling the feeling aspect, you know, especially defending a relatively good total. You want to put 110%.
2: This is Fisher bending his back here at the Providence Stadium. And that ball is pushed up into the offside. He is very quick, Fisher.
3: Yeah,
2: and
3: definitely.
2: At times recently, he was clocking 150 miles per hour. And that's pretty quick.
3: Yes, you're going to be impressed with him, the way he's operating here. Yeah, operating here tonight. You know, the pitch has been responsive. So he's getting something out of it. Encouragement for him as well.
2: Here is Fisher. He's up there, bowls to Karti. Karti gets one that jumps on him, and he's forward, pushes the ball into the offside, and the score remains at 129 for two. They need 139 in just under 26 overs. So it's gettable. It's gettable.
3: I will think so. It's gettable once you can continue to occupy the crease, and the partnership here is very important, especially with Hope looking really, really in sublime form. Casey Karti is playing. He has been handy at the other end. So good partnership building up here. But New Zealand, yes, they want to dig deeper.
2: This is Karti pushing the ball on the onside. We'll get a very quick single. So one more to Casey Karti. He's on a 35. I make him now. 32 is Hope. 130 for two. And we're over number 25. They need 138. The West Indies from 25.2 overs to go one up in a five-match series. And if they can do that, West Indian fans will be very happy.
3: Yes. Well, both teams coming out here too. I mean, that's the aim, to start off the series on a positive note, on a winning note, and come back here Monday night and try to continue
2: Here is Fisher. He's up there. Bowls to Hope. Hope is driving down the ground. Can't bisect the field. Can't find the gap. 130 for two. It's still hot out there. We see the perspiration of these players, Ravindra, toiling away and giving their all for their country. That's very important when you represent your country. Did you ever represent Guyana at any level?
3: Yes, I played for Guyana T-ball team. I played for the University of Guyana. So all this is Guyana, you know. I played for Guyana softball team.
2: What? Here is Fisher. Bowls

0: compiled 268 in 49.5 overs, as previous commentators would have said that they might have been disappointed with the back end of their innings because they were cruising at one time. They were coasting along nicely and heading towards that 300 mark. But good comeback from West Indies. They fought back well, especially as Zari Joseph, the pacer, picking up 4 wickets. As I say, good evening and welcome back to Machu Kisu.
1: Well, thank you, Ravindra. It's good to be back. Here is a ball that's swept around backward of square by Carty for 4. He's been there for some time now as he moves up to 39. First ball of the 26th over being bowled by the captain, Asantha. And swept it beautifully for 4. He's 39 runs now, Casey Carty. We talked about his class in this format. Very consistent. He's played 7 test matches for the West Indies as well. So he's a good find, a good player. They need to know how to work with him to keep him in the team. He's got to be relevant and he's got to perform as often as possible. Here is Santon Bowles. He's defending into the offside and there is no run. So the West Indies, no need to panic. They've lost 2 wickets. McCarthy and Hope is there. Shea Hope, 1,900 and 3,150s. When you look at his stats, fantastic. I don't think you can ask more of this captain of the West Indies team currently in both white ball formats. Here is Carty, works it into the mid-wicket area, no run. Let's go through some bowling figures for you quickly, even as Santa bowls. Jacob Duffy, 5 overs, no bid, 1 for 34. Nathan Smith, 5 overs, no bid, none for 15. Let's watch Santa comes up, left hand round the wicket, comes up, bowls to Carty. Carty is driving in the air, out towards the white long off area. They've crossed the 1, they'll come back for a second. Nice shot. On the up, nicely driven over the mid-off area, and he picks up 2 for that. The card total up to 136 for 2. Carty moves up to 41. Jaden Lennox, 7 overs no bid, 1 for 43. Matthew Fisher, 3 overs no bid, none for 15. And Santon is 6 to over now, none for 27 so far, 28, in fact 32 I make it. None for 27 minutes, 6 to over. Here he is, Bowles. No! That's on the middle and leg stump. And looking to turn it away into the leg side. Loud appeal from the wicketkeeper. That's Latham. No chance of a run. So that's the bowling figures for you. So the West Indies need what? 132 off 146 balls now. So no need to panic. These are 2 batters who are in good form in this format for the West Indies. Shea Hope is in form in all levels of cricket, all formats right now. And he's a key man for the CPL for the Guyanamas and Warriors this year. Here is a ball that's turned away towards the square leg area for a single by Casey Carty. And that completes over number 26. Carty's 42, Hope is 32. 137 with a loss of 2, the latest score from Providence.
0: Well, these 2, they look settled now. They look compact. They're picking up the singles. They get in the odd boundaries. From West Indian point of view, you know, these are the 2 batsmen. You can hang hopes, but, you know, on Shea Hope, the captain, and Casey Carty, as you rightly said, Matthew, they're batting beautifully. They're taking up the responsibility. They look at the equation now. 134 runs from 124 balls. It's gettable in the context of things. It's just a matter of solid up application by these 2 batsmen. Continue to be positive. But New Zealand, yes, they have taken 3 wickets, 3 top order. They know that Shea Hope going to be a big challenge, but they have to fight hard.
1: Here is Fisher, comes up now. He's in bowls to Carty. Carty works it into the onside, down to short mid on, no chance of a run. So Shea Hope is in the top 10 there in terms of runs scored in ODI cricket after his first 150 matches. He's in his 151st games. He's got 6,169. Averaging 50.56, 1,900 and 3,150s.
0: Amazing. Incredible here from the Barbadian. Just incredible.
1: As I said, you can't ask for better from Shea Hope at this stage. He's doing the work. He's the workhorse of West Indies. Here is Official comes up, and that's hit to backward point for no run by Carty. A bit aerial there, Official. Bowls at good speeds, Fisher. And his first match, this is his first game. He's on debut, actually, in ODIs for New Zealand. And he bowls as fast as 150 miles per hour, they tell me. Carty's on strike on 47, 137 for 2. Here is Fisher from the far end. And that's a driven nice shot down through cover. The fielder comes across his right. Looks like Nathan Smith, they get one.

0: after that, Hope comes into strike on 32. And you look at the consistency of Shea Hope. You know, and he's played 47 test matches for the West Indies at 500 and 650s. When he started his test career, many felt he was a misfit because he didn't start that well. I think he was averaging around 16 or 18. And I think he was just hovering around 21 years old when he started. But then eventually he started to pick up, score some runs, got those back-to-back hundreds at Headingley. And then all of a sudden, his form dropped. Here was a ball that's pushed into the offside for a single. A return comes in. And his form went, and then he was dropped from the test team. Took a while for him to get back into the side, and on his return, he's a different player.
1: Yes, and you like player like that, you know, Shea Hope, because of his determination, his commitment to West Indies cricket, you know, he's a multi-format player. You could expect things like that. And, you know, he's turned out to be a successful middle-order batsman for West Indies, and now he's a captain, so he understands the responsibility, he understands the game well.
0: Here is Fisher. Comes in now to bowl to Carty, and to this delivery, Carty is getting the ball that makes a little bit height onto him on middle and leg stump. Got it out into the offside, the return. Oh my goodness, we Bobby the cricket from New Zealand, and they're going to get that run now. he threw the ball. Who was he throwing the ball at?
1: he tried to hit the stump, but there was no backing up at that moment.
0: So yeah, and they got the run.
1: Good presence of mind. They were aware, and they collected a probably a vital single.
0: Yeah, Hope is 33 now. And I thought when he was given the captaincy for both formats, I felt it may have been a little bit pressure on him, to be honest. But he's done well. And he's come good in T20 cricket as well. A man needed very much by the Amazon Warriors this year, as the ball has played out towards extra cover for no run. Shea Hope, a big name in the Warriors make lineup. As he overcomes to an end, 27 overs gone, 140 for the loss of two is the latest score here.
1: He's a big name in West Indies cricket, and he turned out to be a big name in world cricket because he, you know, as you read out recently, that he has done well in all three formats of the game for West Indies and really grown in stature. We love his reputation now because of the captaincy and taking up that kind of responsibilities, living up the expectation. He's performing consistently. And tonight, so far, the impression with the bat has been admirable. Once he can continue to bat like this here, I'm sure that you want to shepherd his innings, want to take them home. Perfect opportunity to him. And the supportive role by Casey Carty has been phenomenal as well. So no doubt, the partnership developed nicely. They have established it towards a big one. Hopefully, they could carry on. New Zealand, they will want to get a breakthrough, no doubt. They continue to rely on the spinners. They're mixing things up with the pacers as well. They're not getting out much from the track during this period of play, but they've shown that kind of determination and say, okay, we want a big wicket here, especially the price wicket of Shea Hope.
0: Yes, 48 runs for this third wicket partnership so far from 53 balls, so they've been going good. I'll tell you something about the Warriors team in a moment. Santon starts and bowls, and Carty's coming forward, plays it into the offside, no run. Someone said that the fact that New Zealand has been a very consistent team down through the years, but when you get to the big moments, you're not winning the big titles that you should win. The Warriors are just like New Zealand, again, Amazon Warriors. A very interesting thought from someone today telling me about that. And I said, stop talking about the Warriors like that. They're going to win the title this year in Barbados. Here's a ball that's pushing to the offside for no run.
1: Well, Barbados Royals want to win the title as well. And the defending champion, Trinbago Knight Riders, they come in with a powerhouse team as well.
0: Oh yes. So true. Santa comes up, he's in both Carty. Carty gets a good delivery. Just had to hustle onto it and play it into the onside for no run. He's 44. He's been going well. 61 deliveries for this man from St. Martin. The first a player from St. Martin to play for the West Indies. What an accomplishment, actually, for Casey Carty. He's on 44. He's on strike. Here is Santa comes up. He's in Bosa Carty. Carty gets a ball. That's a French cut down towards fine leg. It's heading out towards the boundary. Two fielders giving chase. They'll give it up now. And that's four. Streaky shot. Beautiful delivery from the captain. And he picks up a boundary to carry his total up to 48. 144 for the loss of two.
1: Yeah, some frustration there for Santa because he got the ball to nip back a little. Casey Ford was enticed to come forward. He did come forward, but the inside edge was taken. And unfortunately, for Santa, the ball runs out to the boundary. for four, but nevertheless, Casey Carty continues to live on.
0: Yeah, and it was a quicker delivery. He came down quickly on it, but he got it off. He got it off the inside edge. The French got down for four, down to the boundary for four. Yeah, so interesting cricket coming up. The Global Super League, of course, starting July 23rd right here. All the matches will be played here. 12 matches to be played right here at Providence. Here is a ball that he's coming forward to, playing down towards mid-wicket for no run. Just to tell you, just recapping what has happened so far. The first ODI in this five-match series, New Zealand versus the West Indies here. Their eighth tour of the Caribbean. New Zealand, they lost the toss. Shea Hope won it and decided to ask them to bat first. And they got up to 267 all out in 49.5 overs. I'll go through the scorecard for you in a moment. The spin is on currently, so that's a bit difficult. That's on the leg stump, may have come off the pad, down towards short fine leg. And there is no run, 48. And I think he's actually asked for a review.
1: Yeah, he's going upstairs here.
0: Yeah, he must have seen something, the captain. In this, Carty 48, he's a man on strike, and we'll have a look at that, but let's see. In the meantime, let's recap what's happened. So Nichols was caught, Pierre Bowl lost for 27, it was 80 for 1. Young Cotton Bowl, Moti for 49, he didn't get that half century, 5 fours in that knock, 96 for 2. Chapman was stumped, wicketkeeper Hope Bowl lost for 27, 125 for the loss of 3. Latham was leg before wicket to Peer for 25, 169 for 4. Bracewell was caught by Django off the ball of the loss for 29, 234 for 5 at that stage. We haven't looked back at that. What happened there? Nothing an ultra edge. Down the leg side. Let's watch. That was pitched just outside the off stump. Going further down the leg side. Umpire's call. What would that have done? Clip the leg stump, umpire's call, I'll be not out. Simple as that. That's the rules. That's how they played it. That's what they've said. Umpire's call. And that's a nice thing for umpires, you know. Umpire's call. I'm an umpire myself. I've got to study those 80 new amendments to the laws of the game that will be implemented from October. You better do your homework as well, Ravindra.
1: Yes, thanks, International Cricket Council. You want it. See, changes all the time. The rules and regulation, and now we have the advantage of technology, so why not capitalizing on every effort you make in the game, very transparent.
0: Correct.
1: Look at the FIFA World Cup, you know, we have the VR.
0: Mm-hmm.
1: Yes, you go into it.
0: Absolutely.
1: What's the score
0: record
1: based on England? They have moved forward to the semi-final.
2: Yes.
1: Of the 2026 FIFA World Cup, currently taking place in Mexico, USA and Canada.
0: Yes, what I decided didn't come to pass.
1: Yeah, Argentina so coming up next, defending champion.
0: Yes,
1: and take on Switzerland.
0: And you expect Argentina to win that, of course. You're a South American man, even though you live in Canada. Here's the ball that's worked away into the leg side. They're going to get one for that. Shea Hope moves to 34, Carty's 48, now comes back into strike. Let me complete that the figures for you with the batting department of New Zealand early on. And Mitchell was caught by Carty off the ball of Azari Joseph. He picked up a flurry of wickets to the end of the innings. He went for 65, 7 fours and 1 6 in that knock. The number one man in ODI cricket now in terms of the ICC rankings, 243 for 6 at that stage. And then Smith was led before wicket to Joseph for 5, 251 for 7. Here is Fisher, comes up now. He's in bowls to, that's Carty. Carty gets an under edge into the offside, no run. Duffy bowled by Moti for a duck, 256 for 8. And Santner caught Campbell bowl, Alzari Joseph 21, 266 for 9 in the final over. And then Fisher was bowled by Joseph for 1, 267 all out, 49.5 overs. Lennox was not out to no score. 18 extras made up of 4 byes, 8 leg byes, 1 no ball and 5 wides. 268 to win the West Indies at the required run rate of 5.36. Here is Fisher, comes up, he's in bowls and a drive into the offside. Nice tumbling save down at point for no run to Carty. And the West Indies in reply, lost Campbell, caught at mid-wicket. Beautiful catch taken by Smith there. Nathan Smith off the ball of Duffy for 11. 16 balls, 2 fours, 28 for 1 in the fifth over. And August caught wicketkeeper Latham. Bowled a very soft dismissal, just pushed the bat at it basically. Didn't really push the bat at it. Was on the defensive and the ball nicked the edge, taken by the keeper. That's a lovely shot through the offside, down through cover. Here is Nathan Smith sprinting to his left for all he's worth, and they come back for 2. That's Carty's 50. brilliant knock from the young man from St. Martin, 67 balls. Carty, he raises his bat, he waves his bat to his teammates, and Casey Carty gets his sixth half century at this level. And really a consistent performer, and he needs to remain in the West Indies team for years to come. He's just 29 years old. Well played half century to the young man.
1: Always a fascinating talent, Casey Carty, and he's living up to expectation. He coming to the fore here tonight on the lights in his first one day international.
0: Here is Fisher comes up. He's in Bosa Carty. Carty is driving into the offside for no run. Let me finish off. August, who has caught wicketkeeper Latham, Bo Lennox for 38. 58 balls, 4 fours. Good knock from him, but a soft dismissal in the end. It was 92 for the loss of 2 at that stage in the 19th over. That partnership realized 64 runs between those two batters. So 28 for the first wicket, 64 for the second wicket, and now the third wicket has already yielded a healthy 47 plus 8. That'll make it what? Andrew Mason said my maths is not good. That's 55 so far for that partnership. And the West Indies actually need 121 runs off 128 balls. Here is Fisher. A final ball of the over, and he's forcing Carty to play a shot into the offside down towards backward point short. No chance of a run. He's kept on 50 from 69. Hope is 34 from 31. And after 29 overs, the West Indies need 121 runs from 126 balls. And they're going pretty good at this stage, my good friend Ravindra Mandala.
1: Yeah, well, in the context of things, West Indies in an advantageous position, 121 from 126 balls. You've got two well-set batsmen in the crease, especially Shea Hope. He always making a profound presence. And today, no doubt, he will want to, you know, live up to expectation and bring his team home. Casey Carty has been there before, Shea Hope, but he has been admirable. He has been impressive, you know, mixing solid defense with occasional belligerence. New Zealand, they're fighting hard, but still wicketless in the last 8 overs.
0: Santon starts over number 13, forces Shea Hope onto the front foot, driving down to the offside for a single. He's up to 35 now from 32. Darwin Neblett will come in. That's a new voice that we're going to hear a bit more often now. Good young man. He's a young man. He's in his 30s. I'm not really going to tell people his age. I don't know if he's already taken, but he's a good young man. Here is Santa comes up. He's in bowls. He's on the back foot. Casey Carty. And plays it into the offside. 50 from 70 deliveries. Good voice, and a man who's on radio a lot. I listen to him when I'm in my vehicle driving, and I would hear him in the afternoons if I'm out late, working late. Good voice, good radio voice.
1: Oh, he's in the afternoon?
0: In the afternoons, I hear him. I do hear him in the afternoons. You pick him up in the mornings. He's on the back foot and slaps that to the offside. Nice shot. Heading out towards the boundary. The fielder comes around to his left, and that's Mark Chapman. They come back for 2. Carty gets two more to his total, 52 from 71 now. And you look at some stats being shown on the screen here. And the West Indies in terms of post-2023. And win is a 25% win, batting first. But when they bat second, they win more often. Here is a ball that's driven back to Santner for no run. 118 needed now off 123 balls. So Mr. Neblett will come according after the next 2 deliveries. 150 coming up for the West Indies in over number 30. Good going for them. Good partnership, steady partnership for the third wicket between 2 of your better batters in the side. Here is Hope looking to swing into the leg side. Missed out on that. That went through a bit quickly to the wicketkeeper. It kept a bit low as well.
1: Yes, encouragement there for Santner. I mean, a very forced delivery in the last 2-3 overs. He really got one good. But I think Carsey, in fact, you know, looking to go over the top. A talk from Shea Hope immediately say, okay, take it light. The job is not over. We need to get to 268. We are 150 for 2. Stay on and bat. You already accomplished a half century. Keep batting.
0: So I recap what has happened thus far in this match. Here's a ball lapped around to a short fine leg by Casey Carty. That completes over number 30. Carty is 52, Hope 35, 150 for the loss of 2. 30 overs completed. The West Indies need 118 runs from 120 balls. A little bit more from Ravindra Mandalal. And then Mr. Neblett will take you through for the next 5 overs.
1: Yes, Matthews. And they still got 8 wickets in hand. That's the good thing about West Indies here, because we have got a good partnership established here by Casey Carty and Shea Hope, really solid at the crease. They have been excellent with their running. The communication has been impeccable. So no doubt they will want to continue with that same honor. They want to keep up the momentum, the impetus here in the batting for West Indies. They're giving the crowd something to cheer about. They're familiar with conditions, so they're looking to maximize on it. New Zealand, they've gone with 3 wickets. They need more if they're going to defend that total of 268 from 20 overs, from 50 overs, and go up in the series 1-0. This is the fourth encounter, the second fixture on Tuesday. As I say, good evening and welcome back to Delwyn Neblett.
2: It's Matthew Fisher once again, and it's a delivery just outside the line of the off stump, and Shea Hope is pushing that to the 9-8 point. No opportunity for a single. This really has been quite an outstanding partnership between the captain, Shea Hope, and Casey Carty. 58 runs on the board since the fall of the Akeem Ogis wicket. And ever so often, we've seen young West Indies batters get off the start, but not able to kick on. But Casey Carty bringing up his half century. He's going to look to push on. Definitely enough runs available in this chase for him to get up to 3 figures. Will he get there? We're going to find out very shortly. In comes Fisher once again, and it's a good length delivery. It's defended by Hope. No chance for a single. It's up there with pace, 136 miles, well, k's per hour rather, and he really has impressed on his ODI debut. Shea Hope, of course, he's always impressive in my opinion. Not quite the last hope for the West Indies given the context of this run chase, but the only hope. And we've got Jemima here.
3: How are you, Delwyn? How are you liking the way West Indies have got on so far in this chase?
2: Definitely appreciate the way the West Indies batters have performed so far, in my opinion. They've put themselves in a winning position as Hope is cutting this one to the man at point once again, not able to pick the gap, and he's kicking himself. I do believe that it's the West Indies game to lose from here on in, given the position they find themselves in, especially given this outstanding partnership once again from Casey Carty and the captain Hope.
3: Oh, definitely. And I think this duo will need to be cognizant of that run rate and how it's fluctuating currently at 4.92. And they're needing about 6 runs per over in order to comfortably reach their target. They don't want to leave too much to do at the back end.
2: Absolutely. In comes Fisher once again. It's a shorter delivery again, just outside the line of that off stump. They're not able to find the gap. And for the first time in this innings, the required run rate just sneaking above that runner ball mark. Hope remains unbeaten on 35 from 36. And Casey Carty, he's unbeaten on 52 from 74. The score remains on 150 for 2 in pursuit of 268 here at the National Stadium in Providence. It's all about the action in the first of 5 ODIs scheduled to be played between the West Indies and New Zealand in this home series. And in comes Matthew Fisher once again, the debutant, into a 6th over. It's a full delivery this time, but the same result. Dot ball. He's commenced this over with 4 dot deliveries, and the pace is up into the 140 k's range this time, Jemima.
3: I'm quite impressed by the New Zealand debutant tonight. I think it might be a night for the debutants. We saw the West Indies debutant, Vitell Laws, giving us 3 for 54, I believe it was, from his 10 overs. Now Fisher going at 20 runs from just almost about 6 overs. And then you never know, this might be a maiden. He hasn't been too bad. His pace has been very, very good.
2: Indeed. This one finally is able to pick the gap, Shea Hope. Looks like they're going to be able to come back for 2. And they will get those 2 runs quite comfortably to end the over. That's all they're going to get from it. 2 runs coming off of over number 31. And the score is 152 for 2 in pursuit of 268. That's the latest here at Providence.
3: Yeah, it's cooler here tonight. But I must say, the guys out there, it seems like they're boiling. They're sweating. You can see it dripping off of them. And they're really, really toiling right now in the field. We look at the score comparisons at this stage. New Zealand were 160 for 3. West Indies 152 for 2. So West Indies actually in a good position, I would say, having that extra wicket in hand. But just about 8 runs behind where New Zealand was at this stage. But that's it's not 20 runs. It's not 30 runs. So it's not anything to be worried about at this point. But it just needs to keep that run rate, that required run rate, at the back of their minds.
2: Absolutely. I don't think the run rate is going to be bothering the West Indies batters just yet, given that they are well set. And given the fact that they do have those 8 wickets intact, a lot of firepower still in the lineup. And these two, they're just going to be quite content to play the ball on its merit still. and look to capitalize on those bad balls as we see Michael Bracewell in for his first over. It's a straight delivery being turned to the mid-wicket fielder. No chance of a single into over number 32. The score remains on 152 for two. Casey Carty still unbeaten on 52 from 75. Captain Shea Hope unbeaten on 37 from 38. In comes Michael Bracewell once again. Fly to delivery. And this one is lofted over the extra cover area. One bounce, two bounces, a couple of bounces into the rope for four. So breaking the shackles after that very tight over from Matthew Fisher is Casey Carty, and picking up a boundary of Michael Bracewell's first over. Definitely picking the gap to perfection, manipulating the field. He knew that there wasn't anyone deep on that offside and just played that lofted shot to perfection on that occasion, Jemima.
3: Yeah, a gamble here by New Zealand to introduce the all-rounder as a six bowler. I'm not sure what is the rationale behind what New Zealand is doing here.
2: And a bit of innovation being demonstrated by Casey Carty. Reverse sweep into the offside. He's going to pick up a single to bring Captain Shehill back on strike. The score moves up to 157 for two. Akeem O'Geest looked good, but he was dismissed after playing a bit of a loose shot, in my opinion, for 38 from 58. John Campbell didn't get going, only 11 from 16. And there we see the firepower that I was just alluding to. Rutherford, Changu still to come. In comes Bracewell once again. And Shea Hope is pushing this one into the onside. No chance for a run.
3: Look, I think West Indies are in such a good position at the moment. They haven't lost too many wickets. They're batting, they're rotating the strike. I love what I see from West Indies tonight. And it would just be a cherry on top if they can get over the line.
2: Really do hope that they do get over the line, given how well they would have played so far. A lot of times we've seen the West Indies snatch defeat from the jaws of victory, as they say.
3: Don't remind me.
2: Let's hope this is not the case today. In comes Michael Bracewell, a shorter delivery. And this time, Hope is able to pick the gap down towards long on. They're going to pick up one, and that's going to be the end of over number 32. The score, 158 for two, and that's the latest here at Providence.
3: Yeah, Michael Bracewell coming in as a sixth bowling option for New Zealand. Of course, Jacob Duffy still has five in his arsenal, one for 34 from five. Nathan Smith, 15 from five overs. Jalen Lennox, one for 43 from seven, the other wicket taker. Matthew Fisher, 22 from six overs. Mitchell Santner, the captain, 35 from eight overs. And of course, Bracewell now going for six in his first over. So nothing too crazy there from New Zealand, but a very curious inclusion there in Bracewell, bringing in a six bowling option. It's clear that Mitchell Santner is looking for a wicket-taking option, and he's looking for some variety in his bowling. We see West Indies now needing 110 from 108 balls. So they're still up there, almost a run a ball. So there's nothing to panic about now, and we see Duffy coming back into the attack. So definitely, I can definitely bet my money on the fact that Mitchell Santner is probing now for that third wicket. He's probably panicking a little bit. This partnership is getting too strong for him.
2: Absolutely. This partnership just unsettling the New Zealand captain, in my opinion. A good look for the West Indies. Of course, the spinners in the West Indies side, they actually did pretty well, picking up six wickets among them. The debutant, Vitale Lawes, picking up three. Gurkish Modi picking up two. And of course, Kari Pierre with the new ball, picking up one. Azari Joseph, he was good at the back end. Yes. So a bit on offer for both seam and spin. Duffy returns. He starts with a back of a length delivery outside the line of the off stump, and Shea Hope is pushing this one to the fielder backward of point for a single. Score moves up to 159 for two. Inside of over number 33, the required run rate 6.11, so still just about a run a ball. No need for anything rash. Singles and doubles will get you there. And of course, in the absence of those boundaries, you love to see when sides run hard between the wickets. That's something that I think the West Indies has been lacking in recent times. No! Casey Carty is driving this one crisply to the fielder at mid-off. No chance of a single. And the score remains at 159 for two. Inside of over number 33, Carty remains on beating on 57 from 78. The captain, Shea Hope, alongside him. He is on 39 from 42.
3: And Shea Hope now starting to play a cautious game. We saw when he came in, he went all guns blazing, hit a couple boundaries, hit a couple sixes, and now he seems to be a little more cautious in his approach to this innings.
2: It really is a versatile player. This one is a strong punch off the back foot from Casey Carty. Boy, does he look good when in good touch. He's middling it to perfection. They're going to pick up one. That brings Shea Hope back on strike. And you mentioned about the fact that a lot of the West Indian batters, they're usually in T20 mode. They can't seem to snap out of it. It's a no ball from Duffy, so naughty here for Mr. Jacob Duffy, and it's going to be a free hit. So the West Indies, they're going to have the opportunity to capitalize on a bit of a freebie here. The New Zealand bowlers, they've been quite good as it relates to their no balls. Duffy himself started with a couple of extras, but nonetheless, here comes a no ball in over number 33. What can Shehub do? In comes Duffy. It's a short delivery, and Hope is hoiking this one into the onside, not quite middling it. And they're going to settle for one.
3: I don't think Hope got as much power into that shot as he'd hoped.
2: Absolutely not. Usually it's quite the crisp timer. That occasion, just looking for power, given that it was a free hit and he knew that he didn't have the chance of getting out caught. But we mentioned about the frame of mind of the West Indies batters. These two batters have shown that they've got the ability to play the ball on its merit and still score freely. This one is turned down towards fine leg by Casey Carty. Duffy bowling his sixth over, and it is the 33rd over of this run chase. He's been good. He got the early breakthrough, but in my opinion, he's not been as consistent as he would usually be. Really has been a strike bowler for New Zealand over the past year or two.
3: Yeah, Duffy has proven himself to be a force to be reckoned with.
2: Short delivery, pushed into the offside by Shehub. Single taken, the score moves up to 164 for 2, one to come in over number 33. So trouble here for the New Zealand skipper, Santner. What can he come up with to break this partnership? The West Indies now need 104 runs from just 103 deliveries. They really are stealing this game slowly but surely away from the visitors. Looking for a breakthrough is Jacob Duffy. In he comes to up. Meeting Casey Carty, who's looking to push this one into the outside, not able to pick the gap. And that's the end of over number 33. And after 33, the score is 164 for 2. That's the latest here at Providence.
3: Yeah, West Indies now needing 104 from 103 balls. So still within range of that, you know, the balls required. Nothing out of reach and nothing too demanding from the West Indies after 33 overs. I'm looking at Jacob Duffy and I'm looking at the pace he's bowling. He maintained the 130s, 132. In his last over, and that doesn't seem to be the pace that he wants to get up to. He probably wants to hit the 140s, and I think that is might be a concern for New Zealand if Jacob Duffy cannot produce the express pace that they really need to rattle the West Indian batters.
2: Absolutely. Two sixes in this inning so far, both of them coming from Shehub. He's also hit 3 fours, and Casey Carty, known for being a stroke maker, 7 boundaries in his 59 from 81 so far, playing the role of a number 3, and you love to see it. A young man with a lot of talent, and we oftentimes see the West Indian batters with a lot of talent not transcend that talent into good performances. So happy to see Casey Carty regaining his form, and hopefully his batting performances in this series can actually lead the West Indies to a well-needed win again. The last time the West Indies defeated New Zealand at home, it was way back in 2012. I'm not even going to ask you how old you were in 2012, Jemima.
3: We don't need to talk about that. We don't need to talk about that. I was probably in school, though. I'll tell you that much. But yes, Casey Carty coming in at number 3, a position that would have probably been given to Shimron Hetmyer had he been available for this series. So I love that Casey Carty, the players who are given opportunities this series, is making the best of it. I think he has a lot of potential, and he showed us what he's capable of in the past. And to see him come back, and he's playing, he's making his strokes, he's batting beautifully, and of course he's not rushing it. Very patient, very calculated, and I love what Casey Carty is doing tonight, and I hope that he can keep it up for the rest of the series, because as we know, West Indies really, really, really need the points from this series in order to avoid playing that qualification tournament for the 2027 ODI World Cup.
2: Absolutely. This partnership between Casey Carty and Shehub moving up to 72. The New Zealand bowler so far, Jacob Duffy, 1 for 40 from 6. Nathan Smith not able to pick up a wicket from his five overs. He's conceded 15 runs. Lennox, he's got 1 for 43. And Matthew Fisher, he's impressed me. None for 22 from his six overs. The captain, Santner, none for 35 from 8. And one over for Michael Bracewell.
3: Yeah, definitely. I think it's been a good day for the debutants in this game. I mentioned that before. Matthew Fisher has really hit some good pace in his six overs. Just 22 runs. He's going at an economy of 3.66, which I believe is the second best on the New Zealand cards tonight.
2: Yeah, and you mentioned the effect of the dew as it relates to how it would play a part of this run chase. Have you seen it affecting the way New Zealand have defended this total so far?
3: I don't think so, actually. I really don't think that the dew has set in as much as we know it can in Guyana. And that might be a consequence of how hot it is out there. So, you know, I think that it's even Stevens at this point. New Zealand don't have anything to complain about dew-wise. And I think if they did, they might have probably been questioning the umpire by now for a new ball.
2: Absolutely. It really has been quite humid out there. Very indicative from the amount of sweat on the brows and the jerseys of these players. And as such, they've just taken a bit of a break for some hydration sake. And just about ready to resume play here. 33 overs have been completed. The West Indies, they find themselves nicely poised on 164 for 2 in pursuit of 268. I'd say they're in cruise control. It's just a matter of finishing off the job.
3: Definitely just a matter of finishing off the job. The required run rate within reach, manageable. They're not there where they need to be, but just needing 104 runs from 103 balls, I think that is manageable for the West Indians.
2: Absolutely. Just a touch over 6 runs and over. And in comes Michael Bracewell for his second over. He starts with a full delivery. Shehub is pushing this one straight back to the bowler. No chance for a single. The score remains on 164 for 2. And a lot of support coming for the bowler. Love to see this, even though New Zealand find themselves behind the 8 ball. Bracewell has his teammates cheering him on and encouraging him. He bowls another dot ball, so a bit of pressure immediately in over number 34. But nothing really phases Shehub. He's a batsman who has been there, done that, and over the years we've seen him rise above almost every challenge. Bracewell is bowling to Hope once again, and this time he's muscling this one down towards long on. It's going to be a single.
3: Bracewell here returning for his second over. New Zealand's sixth bowling option. Just 7 runs from 1.5 overs, we would say. And I think he's been an economical option thus far. He's been a safe option thus far, but I think what they're expecting is a wicket.
2: Indeed, a lofted shot over extra cover from Casey Carty. One bounce over the boundary rope, and that's another 4. So Carty moves up to 63. The Windies move up to 169, and they require less than 100.
3: Yeah, I think if Casey Carty and Shehub continue in this stride, it will be an easy peasy chase for the West Indies. They might even have some overs to spare, Delwyn.
2: Absolutely. So Casey Carty playing the role of an elite number 3 batter. Usually you find in ODI sides when a number 3 batter is of that superior quality, it's very difficult to contain them. We speak of the likes of Ricky Ponting of the olden days as a part of that dominant Australia side. So Casey Carty, he's definitely playing that role for the West Indies here.
3: Oh, you're skipping over one of the most famous number 3 batters in Virat Kohli.
2: Absolutely. Who can forget King Virat? Single picked up. And Shehub is going to be back on strike once again. As a matter of fact, that single was picked up off the final delivery of over number 34. The West Indies move up to 170 for 2. And that's the latest here at Providence.
3: Yeah, West Indies now being able to improve their run rate to 5 in this last over. Moving up from just about 4 point something thereabouts. Still requiring 6.12. But again, not out of reach for the West Indians. New Zealand posting 267 all out in their 49.5 overs. Just a one ball they missed out on facing. West Indies still needing 98 off of 96. So within reach, like we said, nothing crazy required. They can go about it. And then, you know, West Indies like to finish in a flourish. Listen, I think it would be difficult for us to deny the way the West Indians bat. They like to play their shots and show off a bit. And, you know, they can go about it the way they are right now. And then probably when we get to about the 35th, about the 40th over, we can see some fireworks here for the Guyanese fans who've come out and stayed late tonight.
2: Indeed, the Windies bat is known for that flamboyance. As Duffy begins over number 35, starts with a dot ball just outside the line of the off stump, nicely defended by Casey Carty. The bowling options remaining for the New Zealand keeper Mitchell Santner. Skipper Santner, he himself has got two overs remaining. Matthew Fisher, he's got four. Lennox has got three. And after this one, Jacob Duffy, he's got three as well. Nathan Smith, he's also got five overs remaining. And of course, Bracewell, he's only bowled the two overs. This one is angling into the legs of Casey Carty, and he's swiveling nicely. A short delivery that didn't lift as much and helped over the boundary rope to a maximum. So the first six of the bat of Casey Carty takes the score now up to 176 for two. Wayward delivery from Duffy, just straying much too short and giving the batter Casey Carty enough room to free his arms, getting under that one and lifting it nicely over the ropes.
3: A pretty shot there from Casey Carty. I believe if Getty Images got a shot of that, it'll look lovely on the papers tomorrow morning.
2: Yes, a touch player, well capable of playing those big shots, and that's what we were just alluding to, Jemima, playing the ball on its merit and capitalizing on the bad balls. Casey Carty doing that to perfection on this occasion. Two deliveries gone in over number 35. New Zealand are in trouble. The West Indies cruising. This partnership between Hope and Carty moves up to 84 from just 98 deliveries. And there has been a bit of a halt in play. I suspect it's because the ball is now missing. And the umpire signals for the third umpire. I'm not exactly sure why, given that the last ball was a six, perhaps. He wants to see if it was a no ball.
3: Yeah, I believe we saw the light come on there, but I don't think the umpire might have noticed since he was backing that light that came on at the player pavilion end.
2: Absolutely. So I suspect the review is just to see if this, in fact, was a front foot no ball. No, it looks to see. Looking to see if Casey Carty has been out hit wicket, and he has been out hit wicket. It's something that you see in scrubby cricket, in grassroots cricket, they call it six and out.
3: Oh, so we're getting a not out verdict.
2: Well.
3: Asking some questions now. We're getting a not out verdict on the screens. There's some discussion going on here between the umpire and the New Zealand captain and his players. Are we determining that both bails need to be dislodged?
2: No, I'm wondering if it was because...
3: Or because the ball has already been... I have no idea. This is very curious.
2: I think we might need the impetus.
3: We need Matthew to come back.
2: Absolutely.
3: With his regulations that are being updated. He said 80 of them are being updated this year. New Zealand's still asking some questions, but the umpire is saying play on. We'll need Matthew to come and give us some clarity on what just occurred. Because
2: Absolutely.
3: We can clearly see Casey Carty played a shot, and then he gets a little bit careless after he sees the direction, just swings his bat back, and dislodges one of the bails. So, exactly. But the third umpire, Asan, has said that it's not out. So, is he determining that we need both bails to be dislodged in order for him to be out hit wicket?
2: Definitely need some clarity on that. Duffy bowls once again. It's a short delivery outside the line of the off stump. And it's going to be a dot ball. Quite a bizarre few moments here at the National Stadium in Providence. The score for the West Indies, 176 for two. So I'm being ably advised by Mr. Andrew Mason that the shot was completed.
3: Yeah, the shot was indeed completed because he played the shot, he looked at the direction in which the ball went, and then he relaxed a bit and just swung back his bat.
2: There you have it. Well said, Jemima. Full delivery in over number 35. Played nicely into the offside, and Cardi's going to pick up one. He moves up to 71 from 88. Shea Hope on strike. He's on 42 from 47. The West Indies total, 177 for two.
3: So we're getting another replay of that. We see Casey Carty just pick up the bales and fixing it back. Would you have done the same? I believe, though, that had he in his swing to hit that six, or was it a four, to hit that ball, if his swing had come back and hit the stumps in one fluid motion, then he would have been out.
2: Yeah, it was in fact a maximum, and this one is a short delivery from Duffy that's being nicely pulled away into the onside for four. So adding insult to injury, New Zealand really thought they would have picked up the wicket of Casey Carty. They didn't. And now Shea Hope adding impetus and adding momentum into this run chase. They move into the 180s, and I believe the score is now 181. For the loss of two wickets.
3: Yeah, West Indies moving along nicely, taking down their required runs. It's now less runs than balls. So that's a safe region that you want to be in.
2: Wide of the awesome this time to complete over number 35. It's cut away to the sweeper on the boundary. They're going to pick up one. And Shea Hope is going to move up to 47. The total 182 for two. And that's the latest here at Providence.
3: A clear indication there of frustration from Jacob Duffy, because to believe that you've had one of the said batters out and then to be told that it's not out because, you know, the shot was already played and I guess the ball was dead by that time. You know, it's a bit frustrating, I believe, as a bowler. And then Shea Hope just comes and casually hits you for a boundary. I'd be upset too. I'd be very upset too.
2: Definitely. Quite frustrating to say the least. To tell you more about it, we're going to have Anthony Kemraj.
3: West Indies now needing 86 runs from 90 balls. Their required run rate drops. It was lingering over the six runs for quite a few overs. That required run rate has now dropped to 5.73. West Indies going at 5.20. So they're in a safe region right now. They're good to have, you know, continue in this stead and then have a lovely flourish at the end.
4: Good. So, again, good evening to you across the Eastern Caribbean. And wherever else you might be picking up the broadcast, it's 182 for two. As you look at Bracewell, who bowls to Hope, and Hope is turning it down towards four of square and gets a single. And Carty is 71 from 88. Hope is 48 from 50. 182 for three. And things continue to happen in this glorious game called cricket. Jemima, so we look at the replay there. Mm-hmm. And as he finished playing the shot, and just casually, his bat might have hit the zinger bales, and one came off. And according to the umpire, that's not out because it wasn't in the motion.
3: Mm-hmm. And I think the umpires might have had an extra angle that they can see. Probably the ball had already reached the boundary, so then it would have been dead because the shot is already played, the runs are already allocated. So maybe that's how Casey Carty got off on a second life, we should say.
4: 185 for two. West Indies need 83 from 87. And it's all winding down. The first one international here at the Providence Stadium. And if I should go through the scorecard a little bit for you during the course of this over, to tell you that John Campbell, he made just 11. He was caught by Smith off Duffy. That was 1,000 years ago. This is fit into the onside. And the fielder comes off the boundary. And they get one more. Good rotation in the strike. And these two here, literally taking the game away from New Zealand.
3: Yeah, this is amazing, amazing stuff from the West Indies batters. I think we've grown quite accustomed to a collapse and to panic and to a close finish. And to see Casey Carty and Shea Hope just making it easy and cruising. I love this version of the West Indies, and I hope we can keep it up.
4: This is Hope tickling the ball into the onside. Would he get the 50? Yes, he is 50 from 52. The West Indian captain, yet another 50 for Shea Hope. And what a player he is. And he raises his bat to this small but very appreciative crowd here at the Providence Stadium. He gets another 50 at this level. 50 from 52, 187 now for the loss of two wickets.
3: Yeah, Shea Hope bringing up his 32nd 50 in this format. Impressive, impressive stuff from the West Indies captain.
4: Yes, and he has the ability to convert, and that's a very good thing about him. He has 19 hundreds to go with that too. 187 for 2, 36 overs gone. Carty 7-3, Hope has 50. That's latest score here from Providence.
3: And that's also what you want from your captain. When you appoint a captain, you don't just want someone to say, okay, well, this bowler is going to bowl now, and this is going to happen now. You want someone who is going to lead from the front, someone who will put the team on their back and do what needs to be done. And this is what Shea Hope has been doing, especially in this ODI format. Another 50 added to him, and he's been quite an impressive captain for the West Indies ODI team thus far.
4: Akeem McGees was caught by Latham off Lennox for 38, 58 balls, 4 fours. Casey Carty, 73 not out from 90 balls. Shea Hope, 50 not out from 52 balls. And the West Indies need 81 runs in just 84 balls. So once the equation in that way, I guess the West Indies would go away to win this game. But you never know. Cricket is always a game of glorious uncertainties. And we've seen time and again, time and time and again, a team on course for winning, and then suddenly you have a little bit of a magic from the opposing team. This is Lennox Bowles to Hope. Hope is turning the ball into the offside and can't beat the field. But the West Indian captain, I want to join with you to say that Shea Hope has been an absolute gem for the West Indies. He is coming forward, plays the ball up the strip, and there is no run. 81 from 81 balls now the West Indies need to get. But he's always a fighting cricketer. Classy, very easy on the eye. This is Lennox Bowles to Hope. Hope is whipping the ball on the onside. There is no run. 187 for 2. So some pressure being applied here by Lennox, the left arm spinner. 1 for 43. This is his 8th over. He comes up again. Bowles to Hope, and Hope is pushing the ball into the offside, gets a single. The fielder comes around, that's Nichols, who rifles a return but can't beat the two West Indian batters out there. They get another single, 188 for 2. The current rate is 5.10, the required rate is not huge. So you'll want to believe Jemima that the West Indies from here would get home if they play smart cricket.
3: Yeah, always within reach as they seem to be cruising. They don't need to take any drastic measures at this stage of the game.
4: This is, that's Carty going down. The ground has gone high in the air, down towards the members' pavilion for a maximum. So 6 more to Carty, and that will take him up to 79. And the score goes up to 194 for 2. We have had 37 overs bowled here at the stadium.
3: Yeah, and of course we see that partnership between Carty and Hope moving up to 102 from 114 deliveries. Very, very good stuff from the number 3 and 4 batsmen for the West Indies. And Casey Carty seems to be a good person to bat with here tonight. Of course, himself and Akeem August, they had a partnership of about 62 or something thereabout, and then building a 102 run partnership with his captain. So he seems like a good guy to be batting with.
4: Good customer. Jacob Duffy, 7 overs, no made in 52 runs, 1 wicket. Nathan Smiths, 5 overs, no made in 15 runs, no wicket. Jaden Lennox, 8 overs, no made in 50 runs, 1 wicket. Matthew Fisher, very lively, 6 overs, no made in 22 runs, no wicket. Michel Santner, the captain, 8 overs, no made in 35 runs, no wicket. And Michael Bracewell, 3 overs, no made in 17 runs, no wicket. Those are the bowling figures. We look at Smith. None for 15 from 5. Bowls to Hope. Hope gets one that comes into him. He's back and across and turns it down to mid-wicket. And a sliding tackle there by the fielder there. 195 for the loss of 2 wickets. Hope is on 52. This is a very admirable partnership here.
3: Yeah, it's quite impressive for what we're accustomed to for the West Indies. And I'd like to think that this is the dawn of a brand new day. We saw the test team building strong partnerships and batting well. We're seeing it now from the ODI team. Will we see it from the T20 team?
4: Wow. The T20 team, good question. Twice winners of the World T20 tournament. Since then, we've kind of dropped back a little bit. This is Carty going back and looking for the cut. And just beat the keeper, beats everyone, and goes into the boundary for 4, 199 for the loss of 2 wickets. It's all West Indies at the moment.
3: Yeah, unfortunate there for the bowler. The keeper just couldn't manage to gather it. And of course, Casey Carty getting a little niggle on it, it appears. and getting those four runs running away to the boundary. Very unfortunate for the keeper, but hey, this is the game. This is what happens sometimes.
4: You being a West Indian journalist, I guess your news tomorrow or maybe the other day would be one in your favor. That's my estimation. I'm not saying you're going to do that.
3: You never know. You just might.
4: 199 for two. Here is Smith and Bowles to Carty. Carty's whipping the ball off his pad. That will go into the boundary for four more. The 200 has come up for the West Indies. 203 for the Ross of two. In open number 38. And the fans are waving their flags. And they're shouting to the top of their voices. And applauding the efforts of the West Indian batters. The 200 has come up. What a commendable effort here from the West Indies.
3: Wonderful stuff here from the West Indies. The total was never imposing. I have to say that. We know we've calculated for the Providence pitch and we said it was a good competitive total. But it was never something that was imposing that could make the West Indies feel like we need to do something drastic or out of the way in order to get there. Just 267, you have a lot of balls to spare. And West Indies are going about it in a very, very smart way.
4: This is Carty stroking the ball into the onside. And the can score is 87 from 95. But I tell you, these 87 runs are very classy runs. Well compiled. Well calculated, I put it that way. And lots of adjectives you can use in the game of cricket, Jemima. Do you use a lot of adjectives when you write?
3: I think adjectives are the most important part of writing sport. You know, normal news, you just write straightforward, but sport, you have to tell a story. So the adjectives, I believe, are the most important part.
4: You talk
3: part.
4: About stories. Remember my school days, short story. This is Smith and Bowles to Carty. Carty opens the face, runs it down to third man, gets it on a single, 204 for the loss of two wickets. When I sat my very first CSEC examination and they said write 450 words, my word, I could only muster 150 words.
3: Oh, I don't believe that. I do
4: but
3: not
4: after,
3: believe
4: that. After that, I excelled. When they said 450, I wanted to write 550.
3: That's the right way to
4: right. So, you know, time and again you improve, you tend to read a lot. One of the things that would help you as a youngster, and I hope all the youngsters who are listening, and the parents and the guardians, keep reading.
3: Yes.
4: Reading is very much important for you. 204 for two. Here is Smith. He's up there. And Bowles to Carty. Carty, in fact, that's Hope who's tucking the ball on the onside. And will get another single. 205 for two. 88 is Carty. Hope is 53. The West Indies need 6-3 from 72. That's it to score here from Providence.
3: Yeah, two boundaries in this last over, in the 38th over. Two boundaries, three singles, and the West Indies look in a good, good position to not only win this game, but to win it with some balls remaining. You know, some added impetus, I believe.
4: Yes, you know, if they can beat New Zealand here, they seem to be on track for winning this game. If they can hold their nerves and win this first ODI, you want to believe that they'll beat them handsomely.
3: Yes.
4: Because they're 205 for two, 38 overs, and they just need 64 from 73. So it's proper cricket, sensible cricket from here. You don't need to do anything out of the box, so to speak. And once you play within the fee and play normal cricketing shots, you will be on your way. Shane Hope, very dependable player. He's there. Here is the left-arm spinner. That's Lennox, and he's out caught. Is he?
3: Doesn't seem
4: no,
3: that the ball has
4: I was
3: carried.
4: Thinking that he was out caught in the offside by Santner. And Santner just opening his arms and might be asking, what happened there? If you look at it, and he was leaping forward.
3: We might need a closer look at that. But Santner signals no, so it seems as though he's aware that he might have grounded that ball.
4: Yep. 205 for two. We're just caught up in all the excitement. It happens time and again, Jemima.
3: A check happening now. The umpire is going to his third umpire.
4: So give me some credit. They're going upstairs. They're going upstairs. 205 for two. They gotta be Hope is 53. Carty is 88. So let's look at it on the monitor. The left-arm spinner comes up and Hope is driving uppishly. And Santner is making the dive, but from our vantage point here, it's very hard to pick it up, Jemima. But I guess the third eye, Asan Raza, will have a very good look there to see whether the fingers are on it.
3: Yeah, this is the second time today we've had to keenly finally go over another review. We saw the same happening with Amir Jangu.
4: The lovely green grass. Yeah, the fingers have to be under it. So let's see what will happen. We're just awaiting the signal. 205 for two. But these are the little tricky moments that make the game of cricket very interesting. So we look at it again, and Santon is diving.
3: Oh, we need a better angle than this.
4: We do. We're just going through the protocols here. And the West Indies is 63 from 71. There's no hold-up in play, but just awaiting the review. And the players, the New Zealand players, might just be thinking, can it come our way? And the West Indians will be thinking, no, not today. Here is Santner, so he goes forward there and clutches it, or did he not? Might have hit the ground.
3: We're seeing a lot of whites. We're seeing a lot of whites there.

0: 50 in over number 9. It's 9 to over. Balls to Hope, and Hope is choking the ball into the offside. And there is no run. Michel Santner, the other left-arm spinner. But this is a gripping match, you get the feeling. New Zealand, they're just not allowing West Indies to slip away. This has come into him. Might have been the arm ball from the left-arm spinner. And these left-arm spinners, they've got a variety. The arm ball, sometimes you have the Chinaman, you have the Coakley, so many deliveries. You talk about spin bowling, one of the best I've seen in cricket. Shane Keith Warne, the late Shane Keith Warne, he was a gem. Here is Lennox, and he's coming forward. Yes, go ahead.
1: I thought you were about to say Lasith Malinga.
0: Lasith Malinga? I'm talking about spinners.
1: when you started.
0: Unless if Lasith Malinga is now bowling spin, I'm not sure.
1: Well, you never know. There's probably a Malinga somewhere out there.
0: This is Hope tucking the ball into the onside, gets a single. Look how easy cricket can be. Smart cricket. You don't need to do anything silly. Just put it in the offside or the onside, and you'll be on your way to winning the game. 206 for two. And the action continues here at the Providence Stadium. I want to remind listeners to join us again on Cotton Drive Network on Monday in the new week for more commentary. This is Carty tucking the ball into the onside. Gets another single. Easy does it.
1: Yes.
0: Jemima. Easy does it.
1: It doesn't take too much. It doesn't take anything too crazy for West Indies to get over the line in this game. 61 runs needed now from 66 balls. So they're managing very well. They don't need to take any risk. Casey Carty unbeaten on 89 from 97. And Shea Hope unbeaten on 54 from 64. You'd like to think that Casey Carty will continue and bring up that century.
0: As a cricket supporter, I would love to see Casey Carty get another 100. Mm-hmm. As a cricket commentator, not as a West Indian, because I don't want to be biased.
1: Why not as a West Indian?
0: In a sense, but I want to be neutral as a commentator to say that he will get 100. I would love to see him. I'd love to see him get that. 89 from 97. The West Indies need 61 from 66. And Jemima, you might be sleeping happier tonight to know that the West Indies most likely will go away with this game. But strange things can happen. Santner with the ball in hand, and he's a world-class player. He can make changes, and he can make things happen. The same man in the picture here. Two overs left, and these are very interesting overs. 207 for two, 61 from 66. That's the equation. Here is Santner. Goes in to bowl to Carty, and Carty is coming forward. My word, he's so sweet when he comes forward. Pushes the ball into the offside. And 207 for the loss of two. You love watching Carty or who?
1: It depends on the format. Let's say that. It depends on the format.
0: It's hard to pick.
1: It is.
0: It's hard to pick. When the two of them are the crease, it's hard to pick. But I will go with Hope. Here is Santner, goes in, bowls to Carty. Carty is whipping the ball on the onside. Down to Mitchell, down towards forward square, another single. Another agony for New Zealand. Where can we get the other wicket? Where can we peg back the West Indies? 208 for two.
1: They've tried so much at this point. He's brought back Nathan Smith. He's brought back Jacob Duffy. He's even introduced Michael Bracewell, who only bowled three overs for 17, and then we haven't seen any more of him because you already had five bowlers bowl. So he was clearly looking for something, and that hasn't happened as yet.
0: Here is Santner, goes in, bowls to Hope. Hope is forward and back to the bowler, looking to get the single. And I'm told that England have advanced to the semi-finals of the FIFA World Cup. Wow. Argentina are presently tackling Switzerland. Can we get a score, guys? Argentina and Switzerland. Thank you very much. 209 for two in over number 40. Carty's 90. And Jemima, who's always so brilliant with the computer, tells me that Argentina has won. Switzerland hasn't scored as yet. Wow.
1: Are you really surprised, Anthony?
0: Why our commentary team is so smart? Wow. This is down towards the backward square area, and they get another single. 210 for the loss of two wickets. I said not as yet because What I've witnessed throughout the FIFA World Cup is that the defense of most teams have been weak. I must put it out. And you find the teams leading 2-0 and then

0: they come back, you know, and they have an equalizer and all of that. So, you know, I feel that the defense is a little bit slack. 210 for two. Here is Santner Bowles to hope. He's the driving. We'll get a single. Knocks it down the field there. And we've had 40 overs bowled. 211 for two. 91 is Carty. He's eyeing his fifth ODI 100. Hope is 56. They need 57 from 60. That's the latest score here from Providence. More from you, Tamaima, than it's going to be Matthew Kisu.
1: West Indies going along nicely now, 211 for 2 from 40 overs. So we're heading into the last phase of this ODI contest between West Indies and New Zealand tonight. New Zealand, of course, at this stage, having 216 for 4. West Indies comparable with 211 for 2. So West Indies have those extra wickets in hand. New Zealand just 5 runs ahead. But you know how this game goes. Anything can happen. West Indies not needing too much, just 58 in 61 balls. They have enough balls, well, 57 and 60 balls, I should say. So they have enough to get over the line and get over it comfortably.
2: Well, you're absolutely correct. That ball is worth to bring into the next side, down towards the left for a single, to carry him up to 58. Now, in fact, carry to 91. He's 91 from 100 balls, heading up for a fifth ODI 100, if he gets it. 212 for the loss of two, the lead into every one again.
3: Yeah, thank you very much, Matthew Kisson. Good evening to each and everyone. Good evening to the West Indian fans. They must be pleased and satisfied with how things are going about here for the hosts.
2: Here is Lennox, the left-hand orthodox spinner, brings Carty forward.
4: Balls on the trot,
2: and plays it into the offside for no run. So the West Indies need 56 runs or 58 balls. No need to panic, but you saw down at the bottom end of the New Zealand innings, wickets stumbled. Alzari Joseph picked up 4 wickets. Now, who will do that? Who will be the Alzari Joseph for New Zealand? Santner. In fact, that's Lennox Bowles. And that's played away into the onside for Lennox to skip across the field for no run. 1:44 p.m. in New Zealand. Would you believe it? So, you're listening. It's Sunday. I've got to preach a little later on tomorrow morning in the church service as well. We're placing some emphasis on the family, the value of the family. Here is a ball on the middle stump that's worked away into the left side for a run to take Carty now up to 92 from 104 deliveries. Hope is 57 from 68. And is innings. Carty has proven to be extremely valuable for the West Indies at this stage. Wanting to win this first ODI and going to the second one with confidence on Monday afternoon right here at the National Stadium at Providence. Hope is 57, settles. Here is Lennox, balls to him on the off stump. He's driving. They're going to get the run now. The ball firing away from mid-off. The captain just behind the stumps. A little distance, and he gets that run, 58 to Hope from 69 balls. So that run rate currently is 5.22. 214 for the loss of two. That completes over number 41.
3: Yes, that's the latest score here at Providence. They're going well. They're large and in charge, as Andrew Mason would say. Very, very much in the driver's seat here. West Indies, they're looking to open their account with a victory here in this five-bat series. Shea Hope and in company with Casey Carty doing a tremendous job for West Indies, for the home team. They've got the support from this crowd, not too huge, but they have been very supportive and vocal, especially with this partnership, which has blossomed to something quite substantial now. So, very, very impressive performance from the West Indies batters.
2: Here is the captain with his final over, and Carty is driving to the offside, nicely down towards the fielder at extra cover on the boundary. And that's Mark Chapman. He gets a run for that. Carty's 92 from 104. He's back on strike. Hope is 59. 215 for the loss of two in the 42nd over. And Santner on for 40. He's worked hard, but he hasn't picked up a wicket at all. And as captain, he would be disappointed thus far. as yes. that ball is played down towards extra cover for no run. McCarthy 92, very accomplished, good solid batter. He's shown his worth and his class, played in that on the 19 World Cup that won at the Women when the West Indies won on the leadership of Shemron Hetmyer. You'll remember that. Here is Carty, settles and gets the ball on the middle stump, takes a quick single. Nice work by the two batters who've been there for a very long time, and that partnership has built very strong. Indeed, they came together with a score at 92, so you add 8 to that to make 100, then another 100, that's 108, and then 16. That's 124, am I correct?
3: I'm surprised that
2: my math is that good. Well, Andrew, you know Andrew was looking for company, actually. 216 for the loss of 2 in over number 42. Hope, 59, is on strike. Here is Santa, comes up, he's in bowl, so Hope. Hope gets the ball on the leg stump. He's across his stumps and then eases it into the leg side, down towards square leg for a single. The West Indies need now, 51 off 50 balls. So we're giving you the countdown. And many of us would want to get home just now as well. It's late in the evening. We've got a lot of cricket coming up at Providence, night cricket. You've got the Global Super League, you've got CPL, and that will be going on very late, maybe after midnight most nights. Here is Santner, comes up now, he's in balls, and a drive into the offside. Tumbling save to his left from the man down at extra cover. No chance of a run. He's kept on 93, 7 away from another prized ODI 100, Casey Carty.
3: Yeah, in the context of things, that's going to be brilliant. That's going to be valuable. Came in at number 3.
2: Here is Santner balls, and he is getting a good delivery, actually. It hustles on to him. Had to bring the bat down on it nicely, and it eased away into the offside. 42 overs have been completed. 217 for the loss of 2. Carty 93. Hope is 60. That's the latest score from Providence.
3: Yes, you give an equation, Matthews. 51 runs, 48 balls, 8 wickets standing. A for West Indies. But they have got two set batsmen, Shea Hope, in partnership with Casey Carty, looking to get to that landmark, another century to his name, and he's living up the expectation here. New Zealand, well, they can't find a way. They will have to re-strategize, rethink their planning, how they can get the breakthrough here, because this partnership, as you said, Kisun, has been wonderful, terrific. And after a little bit of struggle, a little bit of tension, a little bit of intensity, 20 overs ago, these two have revitalized innings and put West Indies to go up 1-0 in this 5-match series.
2: Yeah, 15 extras on the tins, 217 for 2, Campbell 11, Auguste 38, Carty 93 from 108 balls, and Hope 60 not out. And if they were to pick up two quick wickets, you've still got to deal with the likes of Rutherford and Django, and they're both in good form as well. So it's a case where they've got to perform a miracle with ball in hand, New Zealand, and that looks more or less not possible at this stage, but cricket is still a game of glorious uncertainty.
3: Anything can happen. I'm sure New Zealand, the way they are bowling, yes, they're bringing back some positivity to the bowling department, because Santa say, okay, we're going to change up things here now. We can continue to rely on the Pacers to do something with the ball, to do the trick. But Shea Hope and Carty, they want to bring home. They want to keep up the momentum. They want to keep the chase on track and see how things can go.
2: Fisher's bowled well. None for 22 from 6 starts his 7th over. And a drive by Hope down to mid-off for no run. 51 from 47 balls now needed. So just over a run a ball. That's nothing to worry about. If they had to get 57 or 51 from 10 balls, well, that would have been
3: difficult.
2: Very, very difficult indeed. Right. Well, let's go through some bowling figures for you for the New Zealand bowling department. Duffy, 7 overs, no bin, 1 for 52. Nathan Smith, 6 overs, no bin, none for 26. Jaden Lennox, 10 overs, no bin, 1 for 55. Matthew Fish in his 7th over now, comes up, he's in bowls, and that's slashed away into the offside down behind point. They've taken one, and that's all it'll be. The return comes in from the deep. One more to the total to carry it up now to 218 for the loss of 2, with Carty who comes back into strike now on 93. So Matthew Fish in his 7th over. Mitchell Santner completed his spell, none for 42. Must have been disappointed not to have taken a couple of wickets, but he was still tidy enough with an economy rate of 4.2. And Michael Bracewell, 3 overs, no bid, none for 17. So Duffy has been expensive, the one who's been more expensive. Here is a ball that's driven. down towards the backward point area on the boundary. He gets a run for that. Karthi 94 now. So he's moving on nicely. Paced his innings beautifully. 109 deliveries. That's the way you need to bat. The West Indies have had a tremendous batting effort in the test series against Sri Lanka.
3: Yes, and they're looking to transform it in the one-day version. KC Karthi, when he scored back-to-back century against host team Ireland, you know, we thought, say, I wrote something about it and said this is a batting sensation.
2: Here, Rich Fisher comes up. He's in, and he's bowled with some pace. Has a nice shot driven through the offside, heading out towards the boundary. A chaser for the fielder from point. He comes around, does well. And that's Nathan Smith, and the batters come back for two. That's good running and good bit of work. Nathan Smith has done very well in the field for New Zealand in this match thus far. The spirit thought for him. He's a good bowler, good all-rounder, and look at the work he's just put in. Good sliding effort. Had to cover a lot of ground to his right, and with his left hand, picked up the ball and transferred it to the right and rifled the return. It was a lovely return.
3: Well, we spoke about New Zealand feeling all night. Yeah, the commitment is there, the determination is there, and they are showcasing it.
2: Official comes up, balls, big shot from Shea Hope, misses out on that one. Just a bit wide of the off stump taken by the keeper. 63 from 75 is Shea Hope. Casey Karthi, 94, 221 for 2. The West Indies have batted very well. They've only lost Campbell for 11 and Auggies for 38. And when his wicket fell, it was 92 for 2 in the 19th over. And that partnership with the second wicket yielded 64 runs. So they're doing pretty nicely here. And they need to get 47 runs off 43 balls. Still just about a run a ball. Here again, he's looking to force that. This time through the offside, missed out on that, taken by the keeper. No chance of a run. 43 overs have been completed here at the National Stadium of Providence. 221 for the loss of two. The latest score here.
3: Yeah, two experienced campaigners decrease here for West Indies. New Zealand, you know, they were asked to take first strike at the invitation of West Indies. They compiled what would have thought a competitive total, respectable total, 267 all out in 49.5 overs. They had a solid start, 82-run opening stand, you know, laid a good foundation. But how things are panning out now, they might be a bit dissatisfied not to get probably another 20 runs or so. But West Indies, they approach totally different. Yes, they lost two early wickets, but this partnership has definitely changed the momentum back in West Indies' favor. They're well on the way to open the series with a win.
2: Yes, in head-to-head ODIs in the West Indies, the West Indies are on top. They've won 16 and New Zealand 7 in 24 outings. Here is a ball that's played into the mid-wicket area. Bracewell comes back into the attack now. So the West Indies need 47 or 41. So the West Indies have dominated at home against New Zealand, actually winning 16 out of 24 outings. New Zealand just winning 7. Here is Bracewell bowls, and that's on the off stump and whipped away into the leg side, into the mid-wicket area by Casey Karthi. He gets his 95th run now from 111 balls, so they need 46 from 40. And Bracewell in his 4th over, none for 17 before this. And you look at the economy rates of the New Zealand bowlers, 7.42 for Duffy, and then the next would be Bracewell, 5.66, Jaden Lennox, 5.5. Then you get into 4.33, that's Nathan Smith. Here is a ball that's played into the offside. They're going to get a run for that. Just trotting through very easily, Shea Hope, for his 64th run from 77 balls. So the West Indies need 45 now from 39 balls, making it look as easy as you would want it to look. But if you get a flurry of wickets fall now, you're going to cause the hearts of many in the stands to be put under pressure. Here is Bracewell goals, and that's all flicked nicely. That's what you call the slug sweep. And that's gone into the hands of the fielder on the boundary. Is that Nathan Smith caught? He's got his man for 95. Karthi will miss out on a 500 at the ODI level. 95 from 112 balls. The slug sweep. It went straight into the hands of Nathan Smith at midwicket. We talked about him earlier. What a good fielder he is. A brilliant all-rounder. Took the catch, slid on the ground. That's beautifully done by this man, Nathan Smith. And Karthi goes. We just talked about wickets falling. Caught Smith ball bracelet for 95 from 112 balls. 223 now for the loss of three.
3: Yeah, just agonizingly fell short of what would have been a sensational century. Casey Karthi, disappointment for him. Knows that, you know, he would have achieved that big score and put his team in a better position. But looking to go over the top, the connection was there, but just the elevation was there. And again, nice piece of great manifestation for with the feeling from Nathan Smith that deep the wicket, the tumbling catch, saved Piers Avan. And New Zealand may be thinking, yes, we can claw ourselves back into this team, especially getting rid of that batsman, well-informed Casey Carty for 95. Nevertheless, a good knock, one that you will remember for a very long time, but West Indies still in the driver's seat.
2: Right, well played, 95 from 112 balls, 10 fours and 2 sixes in that knock of 95. Brilliant from Casey Carty. And really, a wonderful exhibition of batsmanship from this young man. And I'm sure all at Providence would have been proud of that knock.
3: Yeah, Shorfin Rutherford comes to the crease, a new batsman for West Indies. And the Guyanese, you know, coming in with his team well set to get to that target, to surpass that target of 268 set by New Zealand. No rabbit with the bat. Shorfin Rutherford. He can be aggressive, but one day cricket will have to change up the tempo a little. But he has got a man, the captain himself, with the responsibility, and he's leading the ship here for West Indies.
2: Yeah, Rutherford is good. The 27-year-old in his 25th match comes forward. Really, he's not a bad player at all. A good power hitter, good cricketer to find in the middle order. 748 runs, his ice of 113, good average of 41.55, and his strike rate almost 100, 99.86. He's got 107 50s, and here he is into stride right away, over extra cover, two fielders converge, and he's going to come back for two to get himself off the mark. So the West Indies need now 43 of 36 balls, so 44 overs completed, 225 with a loss of 3. And a successful over there for Bracewell and for New Zealand.
3: Yes, yeah, a breakthrough, and it's something that they had wanted badly, you know, tried to separate this pair here, the Shea Hope and the Casey Carty. Yes, from the cricketing enthusiasts for West Indies will be disappointed the young man didn't get to that century. Nevertheless, you know, brilliant innings, really remarkable a knock from Casey Carty, you know, living up to expectation. He's one of the frontline batters in his team. And his union with Shea Hope was absolutely fantastic as well. But, you know, 43 from 36, 7 wickets in hand. Anything could happen from here on. But let's, lots of hopes and hope.
2: Yeah, hope is out there, yeah. Along with Rutherford, the local boy here. And look at that partnership for the third wicket, 131 runs. Fantastic indeed from Carty and Shea Hope. 223 for 3. Brilliant indeed. Hope is on strike. And he's off the back foot, I beg your pardon, and gets it out towards cover for a run.
3: And Shea Hope will continue to play like this. Even though a big wicket gone down there, he will continue to play, picking up the singles, adding the boundaries if he does. He had a bad ball, Shea Hope. He, typical of him, you know, full of maturity, full of confidence now. He has got plenty of runs, 65 from 78 balls. That's certainly is a mature knock from the captain, Shea Hope. Yes, he has got a new partner now, you know, within reach of victory. Hopefully he can carry on.
2: Here is a ball that Rutherford is playing into the mid-wicket area, beating the fielder to his left, and they get a run for that. They come back for two. In fact, Rutherford moves to four now from three deliveries, 228 for the loss of three in over number 45. So I think it will be Andrew Mason who will be bringing up the end of the game after this over. But really, Carty, 95, 112 balls, 12 fours and 2 sixes. You've got to talk about that that innings, along with Shea Hope's innings as well. Thus far, what a brilliant partnership of 131 for the third wicket. And Bracewell picking up that third scalp. Here is Fisher Bowles, and a loose shot from a loud appeal outside the awesome. A big drive from Rutherford. He's known for this at times. Sometimes you get the impression his concentration span, he breaks concentration. Sometimes, and they've actually asked for a review of that to determine whether he got a nick onto that. Shorfin Rutherford has this tendency sometimes to go for some big shots out of the blues, and oftentimes you always have to be careful when you're a player like Rutherford, because he can be going great guns, and then all of a sudden a terrible shot gets himself out, and the team can be in a lot of trouble.
3: Yeah,
2: that's the thing about cricket.
3: That is his temperament. Yes, I'm coming out here to do business. I want to get on with things.

0: debut is, yes, certainly impressed. They shut down for 29 so far. There's a drive off the bottom portion of the bat, bounces into the ground, and then rolls into the leg side for a single. Sharfin Waterford gets his fourth run, 4 from 4. Hope is 65 from 78. The West Indies need 39 runs off 32 balls now. This is my finals. Three deliveries coming up, and then I'll hand over to Andrew Mason to bring up the end of the game. The most fitting person to do so from Barbados, a small island, 166 square miles, is it?
1: Yeah.
0: And can fit into Guyana 500 times, I tell you.
1: Do you believe that? Physically, that can happen?
0: Well, why not? Why not? Nothing is impossible. Here is a ball that's driven down to extra cover by Shea Hope for no run. When you do the calculations, yes, because if Guyana is 216,000 square kilometers.
1: Yeah, based on the measurement.
0: That's right.
1: Yeah. Geographically, Guyana is
0: But then, of course, the Essequibo River boasts 365 islands.
1: Okay, I will have to inform Andrew Mason. He doesn't know about that. You know, 300. Let me get back to the figure.
0: 365 islands.
1: 365 islands.
0: One for each day of the year.
1: So that means Essequibo is the largest county in Guyana?
0: It is. Oh, okay. And you came from there as well. Yeah, so you would know that, Ravindra. Yeah, yeah. Don't mind you living in Canada now. I mean, and Canada is a huge nation, of course, a huge country, well, geographically. But you're from a very large county, the largest in Guyana.
1: 5 million of Barbados will fit in Canada.
0: Iris Fisher comes up now. He's fishing for a wicket and a drive. Beats the fielder back with point. Coming out towards the boundary. Another good diving effort from the fielder out there. And this time, I'll tell you who that is. That's Michael Bracewell, who picked up the wicket in the previous over. And that completes over number 45. Hope is 67 from 80. Rutherford is 5 from 5. 231 for 3. 45 overs gone. A little bit more from Ravindra, and then to take you through to the end of the game, the man from Barbados himself.
1: Yes, you're looking at the equation, it's 37 from 30 balls, there's still 7 wickets standing, and we have got 2 frontline batters at the crease there. That's a good thing for West Indies, so they will remain optimistic of getting to that target of 269 from the reluctance of 50 overs set by New Zealand. They will want to start the series on a winning note. 5 matches to go, 3 in Guyana, the last 2 in Barbados. Well, definitely, they are on their way. 37 from 30 balls, 7 wickets in hand. As I say, good evening and welcome back. The man from Barbados. Which part of Barbados, Andrew Mason?
2: I'm from deep in rural Barbados, a parish called St. Philip.
1: St. Philip's.
2: Yes. In fact, I go back there quite often and I enjoy going to the country. Your countryman yourself?
1: Yes, I'm from Essequibo Coast.
2: You're from Parika. Here we go. So the equation, 37 from 29 balls. Rutherford, the left-hander's got 5. And Bracewell, the off-spin around the wicket, comes in, bowls to Rutherford. Rutherford is forward and drives out towards cover. Will the catch be taken? The ball went in the air, down towards cover. Field on the boundary came forward, couldn't catch it. Might have got his fingers took, but couldn't hold on. We'll have a chance to see the monitor. But he gets a run there. 36 from 28. The West Indies should go on to win this. They wouldn't want to, as we were saying, Caribbean parlance, muck it up now, really. They've got their captain there, and he's very, very easy in terms of working the ball around. Ball dropping just in front of the fielder coming in from the cover boundary. Once your captain is there, you should really get home comfortably, given what he's done over the years. Shea Hope. He's got 67 from 80. The equation, 36 from 28 balls. And Bracewell starts to move in again. Under the lights of Providence, on his way to bowl to the West Indies captain. This delivery, short, he swings it. That's gone over Guyana. That's gone over the top of America. That's gone miles. What a full delivery. And there was Sherwood Foxen. He's got them jumping there at the stadium. That's a huge hit from a very good player indeed. And that's gone away for 6 runs, put away over the wicket. Well done to Shea Hope.
1: Yeah, Mamut there from Shea Hope, the West Indies captain. He continues to delight the crowd here, Andrew Mason. Anything short on him, he's going to pounce on him. Well played again here from the West Indies captain.
2: His eyes opened very wide when he saw that juicy ball. Here's Bristol, comes in, bowls him again. He's getting outside the awesome off the back foot, forces the ball away out towards cover, gets a single. I was just too short outside the off-stump. Bristol hasn't really bowled that well to me, really. And in the final analysis, a run as it goes down to cover. So what do we have now? 29 from 26 balls. Hope is 74 from 82. And Rutherford has got 6 from 72, 39-4-3. Here we go. As the action continues around the wicket, here's Bracewell. Starts then stops. That's part of the psychology. And Rutherford waits for them. And to this delivery, Rutherford is coming forward, opens the face to the bat, runs it down towards that third man area. There are three fielders inside the circle, saving one. Can't get a run. 29 from 25, 239-4-3. Hope is on 74. He's the captain. They say Hope urges on and tells us tomorrow will be better. Sure, they've been inspired by that thought. Here is Brace. Around the wicket, comes in, bows to Rutherford. Rutherford is looking to lap the ball away. Where's that gone? Out towards the boundary. And in fact, will get into the boundary. Or did he stop it? Yeah, well, he's not quite sure. It went down towards the square leg here. Didn't hit the rope. We'll certainly have a look at that. The fielder down the boundary looked a bit sheepy there. But we see it was swept away. And in the end, let's have a look there. Hit his hand. And in the end, yes, I think that's going to be, yeah, it did in fact hit that big fat rope encircling the ground, so that's a boundary. He didn't know, but we know, we've got the technology, so another boundary. Well, well, well. Swept away beautifully by Rutherford for 10. And the West Indies are doing very well. I suppose in horse racing terms, you could say with a furlong and a half to go, they're three lengths clear and kicking for home. Here we go. The rate required of no consequence, really. The West Indies should win this. I put my house, my land, and your car, and the West Indies will certainly go on to win this. 25 from 24. The captain Hope is there. He waits as the action continues. Fisher comes up now. He's in and bowls him. He's forward and drives out towards that cover area. There's no. I like Fisher. First time seeing him bowl, I like him as a bowler. He's sharpish and has really, to me, been the best bowler for the New Zealand side. Let's look at his figures. 8 overs and 1 ball. No biddens, 2. Let me see. 8 overs, no biddens. None for 32. So 25 from 23. He's been good. Good shoulders. And has bowled with some pace as well. Turns down. Starts to move in. On his way to bowl to Hope. He's in and bowls open to the delivery. Hope is getting a ball which is outside the line of that off stump. Hits it into the offside down to cover. Doesn't time it very well, but gets a run. And this reasonable crowd has come to watch the action. Suppose when you look at what's happening in West Indies cricket nowadays, this is not a bad crowd at all. The people at the Guyana Cricket Board told me that about 2,000 or so would have come. I think we've got more than 2,000 here. And with the West Indies victory, you expect more on Monday night, don't you think so?
1: Yes, definitely. You want to come and support the guys.
2: Yeah, bring some people from Parika, where you were born. All right.
1: I wasn't born in Parika.
2: Okay.
1: Essequibo Coast.
2: Oh, you're Essequibo man. Here's Fisher. Round the wicket comes in, bowls, and a drive out towards the cover area, down towards the cover boundary. Ball pitched up and sweetly played away by Rutherford down towards cover for one. So 23 from 21. So you were born in Essequibo?
1: Yes, I was born at Surrey on the Essequibo coast. But Parika is also part of
2: Essequibo. Is that close to Wickenham Islands where one was born?
1: Yes, not too far.
2: What's the pronunciation? Is it Wickenham Islands? Is it?
1: Some people say Wickenham. Some people say Wakenham.
2: Wakenham. Okay. Yeah. Okay. All right. 23 to get from 21. The action continues. 245 for 3. Hope has got 75. What a player he is. And Fisher looking to get this big snapper as he comes up now, goes past the umpire, final leap and bowls. Hope is driving nicely and will get a single down towards cover. And the batsman do get a run. Of course, used to go into your fish market behind Banks DAH one time and get some good snapper. Did you go there as well?
1: No, I've never went there. Oh, you've never been there? I heard about it. There.
2: Yeah,
1: some
2: okay.
1: big snappers.
2: Big snappers, yes. Yeah. Okay.
1: Yeah, interesting to go. Probably Andrew Mason can take.
2: Yeah, I could. Yeah, 22 from 21 balls. Of course, you also get your Bangor Mary as well, which seems a very popular fish. 22 from 20 balls. Big fish. You got the Bangor Mary. Is that correct? Yeah. Here we go. As Fisher comes in and bowls, talking about fishing, we're talking about Bangor Mary. Ball pitched in the legs and worked away down towards that backward square area, and the batsman will get a single. That's Rutherford. Said he's got a restaurant somewhere in the, is it the East Bank of Demerara? Have you been to this restaurant?
1: East Coast of Demerara.
2: Oh,

0: pitch, I think we're just playing pretty okay.
1: Yes, no doubt.
0: People talk about this pitch at Providence, but it's playing okay, I think. Don't you agree?
1: And the last 5-1 days, West Indies lost. So they're trying to end the drought here tonight. And
0: okay.
1: It's a perfect opportunity for them. You know, they're sitting well.
0: Sitting well.
1: Larger in charge.
0: Here we go.
1: In Georgetown, Guyana.
0: Here's Smith as he starts his run. Comes into ball to Rutherford into this delivery. He's getting one which is played away. Down towards the third man area. Dabbing the ball away for one. It was a full length delivery. So the left-hander gets one to go to 15. Hope has got 78. And let's continue to update you. The West Indies require 16 from 16 balls. And should go on to win this comfortably. Lots of wickets in the bag. This has been a very polished performance by the West Indies. You agree with that?
1: Yeah, no doubt about it. At one time we thought 269 would have been a competitive total. It turned out to be quite moderate now.
0: Yeah, you're right. Unless that they... New Zealanders can do something miraculous here. Don't think they will. It's a good batting pitch. Hope is seeing the ball as big as a breadfruit, as they would say. One of those big pineapples that you get in Border Market. Here we go. Smith is up and bowls. Ball pitch up, and there is the batsman coming forward. And that's the captain driving up towards cover. There's no run. 16 runs, 15 balls. That shouldn't worry the West Indies. Hope just draws away down towards square leg. He's got 78. He's batted well. Let me take the opportunity to thank all those radio stations from KLS Radio in Jamaica, Sports Nation in New Zealand, listen to us, of course. A couple of stations here in Barbados, the whole station being NCN. Thanks to our friends at NCN. Used to be Radio Guyana at one stage when it first came out, yes. Mr. Terry Holder, who's gone to the great beyond, used to be the general manager. Hello to all of our friends at NCN. Here we go, Smith. Comes up now, he's in and bowls to Hope, and Hope gets one of the legs and works the ball away neatly into the arm. So just turn the wrist and impact down towards that square leg here to get a single. So let's look at the equation now, ladies and gentlemen, boys and girls. 15 from 14 balls. Rutherford is 15. Hope, the captain, he's got 79. And the West Indies are coasting here on the east bank of Demerara and not the east coast.
1: According to
0: Matthew Kisoon. 253 for loss of 5. Of course, Guyana is a wonderful country. Here we go. As the action continues, Smith is in. And to this delivery, which is outside the house, played away by Rutherford down towards that backward point. Era gets a run, opens the blade, and just strokes the ball away for a single. Of course, Guyana lies in the Atlantic coast of South America, bordered by Venezuela, Brazil, and Suriname. Land of forests, rivers, mountains, high savannas, and rugged terrain. And of course, 26th of May, that's my birthday as well. I celebrate with you. We're going to celebrate the West Indies victory. Suppose there'll be a roadblock like Shaggy. Do you know Shaggy?
1: No.
0: I didn't think so. No, he's not from your vintage. Here's a delivery. It's on the high legs. Some work to it. The onside. Down towards the square leg area by Hope. We'll get a single. So Hope is just coasting here really now. He's such a wonderful player. Always working the ball around. Batting with a wash band of common sense. So what do we have now? We've got some 12 balls left. 13 runs to get. 255 for 3. That's the latest score at Providence.
1: Yes, 80 from 89 for sure. Hope came in with a team a little bit tottering. 29 for 2. You know, took up the responsibility nicely, Andrew Mason. Now, as you said, he's coasting along nicely. West Indies approaching what would be the fourth victory of this series, 5-match series. They want it. They want to end that drought of 5 defeats in the last 5 matches for West Indies. I mean, they had a series loss to Sri Lanka recently. 2 matches were abandoned due to rain. They lost the fourth match by 41 runs. But what a comeback here. This has been a splendid effort, especially in the batting department led by the captain himself, Shea Hope.
0: Yeah, Fisher would have to come up with something brilliant to stop the West Indies from advancing. He comes in to bowl to the West Indies captains in bowl. A ball which is put up and driven over the top off of the extra cover here. It's gone into the green stand. What a performance by Shea Hope. Brilliant, excellent, superb. And he's got them dancing in the streets from Kingston, Jamaica. Right through to Barbados and Bridgetown. Look at that pitched up. And that's a wonderful shot. That has gone over the cover area. That's gone for 6. Well done to Shea Hope. And the West Indies are just about ready to wrap it up here at the Providence Stadium. They require 7 from 11. And the captain, leading by example. Here is a delivery from Fishies in. And balls upside the off stump. And it's gone by to be taken by the keeper. It was a wide delivery. Hope, 86 from 91. What a performance from him. 1900 at this level. No question about his ability as a batsman. Back to the washpan of common sense. He's the leader of the side, the captain, understanding his role, and always itching for success. But they say if you itch for success, then keep on scratching. 261 for 3. Here we go. As Fisher starts his run, comes up now in both Hope. Hope is getting more pitch up and drives down towards that mid-off area. Still with the energy of someone like Obadeli, of course, of Bronze King, and comes through for the single. So we got 6 to get from 9. Would it be wonderful now if the batsman Rutherford could hit the ball into Enmore, where he's got his big restaurant? We're going to go there maybe tomorrow. I wonder if he opens on a Sunday. 262 for loss of 3. Got a free day tomorrow. Here we go. The West Sydney 6 to get from 9 balls. And Fisher, round the wicket, comes up now and balls. A ball upside line. The offside and played away. The batsman looking to play that ball away. Squaring the offside down to backward point. And there is no run. So, all the West Indies players there. See Vital Laws. They're smiling. The Jamaica. Hello to our friends in Jamaica. Kingston, Jamaica. You've been to Jamaica, have you?
1: No.
0: I've never been to Jamaica. You don't know what you're missing. The ackee and the salt fish and the living banana. What a place, Jamaica. Jamaica land we love. Here we go. Fish around the wicket. Comes up now. Balls to Rutherford. Rutherford is hitting the ball away. And what a way to end the match. With a huge 6 of all Fitchner. Hit over the top of Longhorn. Brilliant. Excellent. Superb. And under the lights of Providence, the West Indies win. Rutherford stroking the ball over the top of the Longhorn area. That's going for 6. The West Indies win by 7 runs. And from Kingston, Jamaica, right to the Rob Street in Georgetown, Guyana, they're celebrating the work of art. It was a performance worthy of commendation. The West Indies win, and they win big. Well done to them.
1: Yeah, elation time here for the West Indies. They won by 7 wickets. Quite an emphatic victory with 7 balls to spare, led by the captain himself, Jay Hope. They came out, they won the toss, decided to bowl, justify that decision, keep the West, bowl out the New Zealander for 267, and in response, what a performance, what a batting display, what a batting exhibition led by the captain, Shield with 18. Good contribution from Casey Carty. Congratulations to West Indies. They go one up.
0: Yeah, tremendous performance from them. You never got the feeling that they were in any doubt, really. When you look at it, situation where I thought did well to restrict the New Zealand side, because at one stage it looks as if they might have gotten maybe up to 280, even close to 300. Al-Zawi Joseph came in and picked up a couple of wickets and restricted them. And look at the batting of Casey Carty. And then the captain, all of a sudden, an important cog in their wheel. And this really is very good for West Indies cricket. They're going to start winning again, getting the confidence of the people back. They're just about leaving the green stands. I'm sure they're going to maybe go somewhere in Georgetown and celebrate the West Indies victory. But this must be a sweet feeling across the Caribbean.
1: Yeah, definitely sweet feeling. They're definitely proud with this kind of performance. It's a 5-match series. You want to start on a winning note. And everything went well for them in the batting aspect. Yes, they kept New Zealand to 268, but the batting performance certainly has been brilliant from West Indies. The batters came to the party. They had a reasonably good start. They had lost 2 quick wickets, but they fought back well. Hope again, typically responsible with the bat, and with that support from Casey Carty, living up the expectation, came to the fore. The partnership was absolutely vital, invaluable in the context of things, and they sealed the deal here. Sharpen Rutherford, the local boy, with a mighty 6, a nonchalant 6, an effortless one, and the crowd had a reason to celebrate and continue until Tuesday, Monday, when we come back here, Andrew.
0: Yeah, indeed. A really good performance by the West Indies, of course. You know, when they played against Sri Lanka, hard-fought victory, had to battle to the skins in the second test match to protect what they'd had earlier with the victory. And in the end, got home. And that would have carried on here at Providence. And the good thing about Guyana is that we didn't have a drop of rain.
1: Yes, with all the rain, Machu Kisun was talking about 2 consecutive months of rainfall. We thought we might have interruption here. things would have been bad, but certainly we are blessed with good condition today in this day and night encounter, thankfully. So hopefully the good weather can prevail on Monday of the five-match series with West Indies. Obviously, we'll be delighted with their performance, taking the series on a winning note, the first match. Quite a convincing victory by 7 wickets. Good contribution with the bat, a 4-wicket haul for Alzari Joseph, the pace bowler, a 3-wicket haul for the debutant as well, the left-arm orthodox spinner Vitil Lal. So all-round performance generally. New Zealand might be disappointed with the bowling effort. They will have to go back to the drawing board and come back Tuesday and try, see if they can revitalize things here for themselves.
0: All right, so we're preparing to end the broadcast. Of course, we're going to just look back at what happened. You recall that the action started just around 2:30 in Caribbean time. What a performance by the West Indies. Absolutely brilliant weather. New Zealand, 267 in 49 overs and 5 balls. Nichols got 27. Young got 49. We saw a good knock from Mitchell, who's such an important cog in the wheel. He made 65. And towards the end, Braceful got an important 29. But look at the bowling figures of the debutant, the man from Jamaica. He will have all those folks in Jamaica across the Caribbean doing well. Vitil Lal, 10 overs, no wickets, 3 for 54. Supported by Moti, 10 overs, no wickets, 2 for 51. And Alzari Joseph, he came back with a wonderful spell. 8 overs and 5 balls, no wickets, 4 for 41. A word on the West Indies bowling.
1: Yeah, definitely impressive. You had a kid bowling here, 19-year-old bowling to senior guys. He came out, he was a bit rusty, picking up his very first wicket. He ended with 2 wickets here for West Indies. I think he did a pretty good job, you know, supported well. The spinners, the pacers, Alzari Joseph, he said he was outstanding. He finished off the innings quite impressively because New Zealand would have taken it, you know, tried to fire in all cylinders, you know, at the back end of the innings. They didn't get the opportunity to do that because of the excellent bowling from Alzari Joseph along with the spinners. So hopefully they can continue with that momentum on Tuesday and try to keep New Zealand to a low total that they can get quickly.
0: All right, so then it was the magic number for the West Indies to try to win the game. 268, they were required. Campbell went for 11. We saw Geese making 38. Got to be much more careful in terms of his batting. Thought he gave his hand away. We then saw Casey Carty making 95. Sherwood got 87, and the two of them saw the West Indies home to victory, and sure friend Rutherford, the local boy, sealed the deal with a magnificent six high over the top of long arm.
1: Yeah, you can't ask for better from the West Indies batting performance. It really underlines the depth of the batting now, because you had early collapse, you know, 2 wickets very quickly, but then you have these big high-profile batters come to the party here, Shea Hope and Casey Carty, finish off things, engage in a partnership that really turned the head of this game in West Indies' favor. Wonderful batting, brilliant batting performance from West Indies, Shea Hope and Casey Carty. And as you said, Rutherford, you know, appropriately seal off the deal here for West Indies and take the series 1-0.
0: So 267 in 49 overs. And I thought, really, when you look at it, it was a very, very good performance by the West Indies to restrict them. 267 in 49 overs and 5 balls. That was the New West Indies, thanks to the captain, his first officer batted around him. 268 for 3 and 48 overs and 5 balls. The West Indies win with 7 wickets in the bag and 7 balls to spare. So the West Indies are on winner's roll. And a birdie from Border Market with a nanny whine of crazy shouted. The West Indies were sweet to the belly like Vibes Cartel on the east bank of Demerara. You just heard commentaries on the West Indies home series, a production of the Cut and Dry Network in association with Cricket West Indies. Join us again for more on Cut and Drive.

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1: Debunking the myth? No, the facts.
2: Myth. Vaccines cause autism. That is false. The fact is, there is no evidence of a link between measles, mumps, rubella, MMR vaccine, or any other vaccine, and autism or autistic disorders. A 1998 study which raised concerns about a possible link between MMR vaccine and autism was later found to be seriously flawed, and the paper has been retracted by the journal that published it. A Danish study with over 500,000 children in 2002 provided strong evidence against any link between MMR vaccine and autism. For all these children, there was no link between the age at the time of vaccination, the time since vaccination, or the date of vaccination, and the development of autistic disorder.
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Are you fully vaccinated? Vaccines have been indiscriminately saving lives since 1796. The first smallpox immunization was a fight back against diseases. And for the first time, it gave everyone a chance. Hundreds of vaccines immunization was a fight back against diseases. And for the first time, it gave everyone a chance. Hundreds of vaccines

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All over the room. We worship the Lord. I want us to worship God for just a moment. We talked about one sound. Everybody say one sound. There is a kingdom sound. There is a kingdom sound. Everybody say that. There is a kingdom sound. Say it again. There is a kingdom sound. And I want you to understand this, that there is always a sound that precedes a move of God. Everybody say that. There's always a sound that precedes the move of God. Whenever you will find deliverance, wherever you will find healing, wherever you find a move of God, it is always associated with a sound. I want us to take just maybe 30 seconds, and we're gonna sing this song. We're gonna raise it as an offering to the Lord. But I want us to take about maybe just 30 seconds, if you will. Brother, I just want you to minister on that guitar. I want you to raise your hands in His presence and let's just worship God all over this room. Come on, everybody, let's worship God all over this room.

Listen, I want you to lift your hands for just a moment. Let's worship God. I want to hear that guitar for just a moment. I just want you to minister. The Bible calls it a Zamar praise.

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When he was troubled with the spirit, there are some of you who are troubled in your spirit. But as we worship God in this fashion, God is going to set you free in your spirit.

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We worship the Lord. I want us to worship God for just a moment. We talked about one sound. Everybody say one sound. There is a kingdom sound. There is a kingdom sound. Everybody say that. There is a kingdom sound. Say it again. There is a kingdom sound. And I want you to understand this, that there is always a sound that precedes a move of God. Everybody say that. There's always a sound that precedes the move of God. Whenever you will find deliverance, wherever you will find healing, wherever you find a move of God, it is always associated with a sound. I want us to take just maybe 30 seconds, and we're gonna sing this song. We're gonna raise it as an offering to the Lord. But I want us to take about maybe just 30 seconds, if you will. Brother, I just want you to minister on that guitar. I want you to raise your hands in His presence and let's just worship God all over this room. Come on, everybody, let's worship God all over this room.

worship God. I want to hear that guitar for just a moment. I just want you to minister. The Bible calls it a zamar praise. That praise upon the string instruments is that zamar praise. Glory to God. The Bible says that Saul called for David to offer a zamar praise. When he was troubled with the spirit, there are some of you who are troubled in your spirit. But as we worship God in this fashion, God is going to set you free.

your praise. 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We worship the Lord. I want us to worship God for just a moment. We talked about one sound. Everybody say one sound. There is a kingdom sound. There is a kingdom sound. Everybody say that. There is a kingdom sound. Say it again. There is a kingdom sound. And I want you to understand this, that there is always a sound that precedes a move of God. Everybody say that. There's always a sound that precedes the move of God. Whenever you will find deliverance, wherever you will find healing, wherever you find a move of God, it is always associated with a sound. I want us to take just maybe 30 seconds, and we're gonna sing this song. We're gonna raise it as an offering to the Lord. But I want us to take about maybe just 30 seconds, if you will. Brother, I just want you to minister on that guitar. I want you to raise your hands in His presence, and let's just worship God all over this room. Come on, everybody, let's worship God all over this room.

Listen, I want you to lift your hands for just a moment. Let's worship God. I want to hear that guitar for just a moment. I just want you to minister. The Bible calls it a zamar praise. That praise upon the string instruments is that zamar praise. Glory to God. The Bible says that Saul called for David to offer a zamar praise. When he was troubled with the spirit, there are some of you who are troubled in your spirit. But as we worship God in this fashion, God is going to set you free.

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He's worthy of the glory. He deserves the praise today. Come on, everybody, all over the room, open your mouth and worship him. Lift your hands and bless him in this place.

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were told by Jesus to wait until the promised Holy Spirit came. But as we read it in Acts, there were 120 people there, which means that 380 people thought there was something else better to do than to wait on God. That also means the majority didn't want to wait. But I just wonder if in this room tonight, there's a remnant of people who know that they need Him more than anything else. That have a singular focus. That if it takes me the rest of my life, I'm going to see a move of God in my generation. And I'm not going to become tired of waiting.

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Hallelujah. The word of the Lord says, praise ye the Lord and sing a new song in his praises and rejoice in their king. It also says, let Israel rejoice in him that made him, and let Israel also rejoice in their king. Sing unto him a new song, and God will delight himself and his people. Come on, y'all. We're going to dance tonight. Come on. Come on. Hallelujah. Hallelujah.

0: Come on, it's still in the air.
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0: In the name of Allah, who came to us in the person of Master Farad Muhammad, we thank him for his coming and raising up in our midst a divine leader, teacher, and guide in the personage of the most honorable Elijah Muhammad. And we can never ever thank him enough for giving us today a divine leader, a teacher, a guide, and a wonderful example. I speak of none other than the Honorable Minister Louis Farrakhan. I greet all of you in the greeting words of peace in the Arabic language, Assalamu Alaikum. Dear brothers and sisters, we are very happy that today Allah has blessed us, that our leader took us to Ghana 2 weeks ago to fulfill the vision of the Honorable Elijah Muhammad, Marcus Garvey, and others, the vision and the idea that God had for us. And we thank Allah for blessing him to take us there, and we thank Allah for blessing all of us to return safely to our places of abode. But today we are overexcited because he comes to speak to us here in Chicago. All praises due to Allah. As we prepare to receive our beloved minister, I would like to draw you to an important point that Brother Farrakhan made in his address in Ghana, which is the entire context of the address is found in the recent edition of The Final Call. And as we emphasize and re-emphasize the importance and the value of leadership, please pay note to these words. The most important ingredient in leadership is not economic know-how. It is not political sagacity. It is not psychoanalytical powers. It is not historical perspective. It is not even science, mathematics, chemistry, and technology. The most important ingredient in leadership is vision. The Bible says where there is no vision, the people perish. We are coming alive today because at the root of the vision that we are fulfilling is the idea. And the idea comes from God, which brings up vision. But the vision cannot be a reality until we have enough faith and love in the word that produced the thought, and the thought that produced the idea, that the idea produced the vision. So we are coming alive today because the Honorable Minister Louis Farrakhan has faith and love in the word that the Honorable Elijah Muhammad gave him, that is making a whole nation come alive today. And black people all over the world are connecting into the vision and the idea that white folks and the rulers and the powers today are afraid of. That man is none other than the Honorable Minister Louis Farrakhan. Leadership with an idea, with vision. All praises due to Allah. Allahu Akbar. Allahu Akbar. Allahu Akbar. Allahu Akbar. Allahu Akbar. All praises due to Allah. All praises due to Allah. All praises due to Allah.
1: In the name of Allah, the Beneficent, the Merciful, the one God, to whom all praise is due, the Lord of the worlds. who came in the person of Master Farad Muhammad, to whom praise is due forever. We thank him for his coming and for his raising up in our midst a divine leader, teacher, and guide, his messenger, the Messiah, the most honorable Elijah Muhammad. I greet all of you, my dear brothers and sisters, with the greeting words of peace. We say it in the Arabic language, Assalamu alaikum. I'm very thankful to Allah for his mercy and blessing to us to enable us to meet today. And we thank him for bringing us safely to Africa and returning us safely home with a marvelous experience that those of us who were blessed to go and those who were blessed to stay and see it by satellite have been raised several degrees by the experience. I thank Almighty Allah, Master Farad Muhammad, for permitting me to share in the honor of fulfilling the vision of so many great men. Starting at the turn of this century with the Honorable Marcus Garvey, W.E.B. Du Bois, Noble Drew Ali, the Honorable Elijah Muhammad, his student Malcolm X, and others who envisioned black people in America returning to Africa. As we said 2 weeks ago, that vision did not start with Marcus Garvey. That vision was given birth to by the word of God found in what the prophets spoke of our coming or being brought into America, a strange land among a strange people to be made slaves. And God's word declared that we would suffer and be afflicted in America for 400 years. God's word also foretold that at the end of that 400 years, he would come and judge the nation that we would serve. And afterwards, it said, we would come out with great substance and go to our fathers in peace. In peace. Beautiful scripture. So God made the prophets to write what we have now fulfilled. We were brought to America in chains. We have suffered and been under affliction for 400 years. The good news is God is not to come. God has come. And he has come in fulfillment of the word that he caused to be spoken by his prophets. And America is now under divine judgment. Four great judgments are afflicting this nation. as we speak, rain,
2: yes, sir.
1: Hail,
2: yes.
1: Snow,
2: yes.
1: Earthquakes,
2: yes.
1: And many other related plagues,
2: right, right.
1: Are tearing America up in fulfillment of prophecy.
2: Yes, sir.
1: America cannot escape her destiny. Neither can you or I escape ours. Now think of the words. After we had suffered 400 years, God would come. How are you going to know God came? You would see the judgment of God taking place, and you would hear the judgment of God coming out of the mouth of one of the slaves. Judgment only means that God has rendered a decision, and it is irrevocable, irreversible. It is as sure as the reality of God Himself. And that decision is that you and I will not be integrated into America. I'm going to say that again. This is for the integrationists. And I don't want to bust your bubble. But I do want to pierce it so you can see the fruitlessness of your labor to be joined on to your enemy. I'm going to say it again. It is not God's intention or will for you and me to be integrated into a people whose time of judgment has arrived. It is not God's will that you be integrated into the world of the white people. That's not God's will. I know it's yours. I know that. We don't want to leave white people. I can understand that. What slave wants to leave his master? But when you become free, you want to get free from that which has oppressed you. So it is the will of God that we be separated from our enemy. Look at the words. And afterwards, after the judgment starts taking place, afterwards shall they come out. But they're not coming out empty-handed. They shall come out with great substance. And they're not just going to come out with great substance. They're going to come out and go. Go where? Go to their fathers. In peace. Why did it say in peace? Because in our sojourn, we have been so confused. Confused about God, confused about the devil, confused about heaven and hell, confused about the reality of our lives. We're just confused, and there's no peace among us. But the scripture says we shall not only come out with substance, but go to our fathers in a state of peace. That means we will have made peace with God by surrendering to His will. We will have made peace
3: with one another by acting in accord with God's laws that make brother and sister to enter into a peaceful condition with one another. So when we go, we don't go confused. We don't go unrighteous. We go home in peace. And guess what? That's exactly the way we went. We came out with substance. We didn't go back playing the fool. We didn't go back acting a fool. We went back with substance. And the greatest substance of all is knowledge, wisdom, and understanding. It's better than gold and silver, because you can't protect gold and silver with foolishness. You can only protect gold and silver and material things with value that is beyond gold and silver. And the value that is beyond gold and silver, of course, is knowledge, wisdom, and understanding. Well, we went back and we were warmly received by His Excellency the President Jerry John Rawlins, the President of Ghana. And when you get your latest copy of the Final Call newspaper and you're able to see the beauty of the President, the openness of his heart to receive his brothers and sisters home, the beauty of your African brothers and sisters crying out to us in the language Akwaba, welcome, yes, welcome home. The prodigal son,
4: yes, sir,
3: had come home.
4: Yes,
3: well, today I want to talk a little more about what my dear helper and assistant minister Ismail Muhammad touched on. Vision. Brothers, it is a great blessing to be able to see. Jesus opened the eyes of the blind. He gave back to people the gift of sight. Vision is the faculty of sight. It is unusual competence in discernment or perception. That goes beyond looking at a thing. It is looking beyond a thing, looking into a thing, so that you have an unusual competence in the ability to discern what others miss. Webster says that a vision is a mental image produced by the imagination. Ah, it's deeper than that, Mr. Webster. He did the best he could. Vision has at its root, as we said on Savior's Day, an idea. An idea is a well-developed thought. You know, in the comic books, whenever somebody had a brilliant thought or idea, they would put
5: put over the head a light, a bulb.
3: That's it. Light got turned on in the guy's head. He saw something.
5: He had an idea. But he really didn't have an idea. He had a thought. Because ideas are different from thoughts.
3: Ideas, like thoughts, exist in the mind, potentially or actually as a product of mental activity. You can't have an idea or thought if your mind is not active. Brain waves on a machine that scans the activity of your mind, of your brain, shows an electrical energy in the brain that says this is alive. Electrical energy in the brain allows the brain to do what the brain is designed to do: create thought, create image, create pictures. Listen. Once you have a thought, that is a concept. When you say, sister has conceived, what do you mean?
1: Sister has conceived.
3: What do you mean? She's pregnant. Right? Conception is not baby. The conception has all the necessary ingredients to make the baby. But now it needs a period of gestation and growth in the darkness of the womb so that conception becomes a fully developed child, baby, fetus. When thought germinates in the mind, if you don't continue to think on the thought, I want you to hear me. If you don't continue to think on the thought, then the thought without more thought only is a thought that comes and goes. And you will say, when somebody else comes up with the thought but thinks on the thought, they stole my idea. They stole my stuff. They making the money and I ain't got none. Dirty, low down thief. Wait a minute, fool. You don't have any corner on thought. You don't have any specific corner on imagery. Many of you have good thoughts, but you do nothing about what you think. So the thought was an opportunity that you blew because you didn't do by the thought what you should have done. You got to think on the thought. Thank you. You have to think on the thought. And thinking on the thought is feeding the thought. Then the thought develops into an idea. And that idea has with it a plan, a scheme, a method of fulfilling and concretizing what was a mental image that had potential, but now you want to
5: actualize what you have envisioned. But if you even develop the idea or the thought into an idea and still will not work the idea, then God will give the idea to somebody else who will fulfill the idea and fulfill the vision brought by the idea. Now, let's go on. You all right? Now, my dear brother minister Ishmael, you really taught my subject this morning in 5 minutes, and I'll probably have to learn how to do that from you. I'm not going to keep you long, but I am excited by the vision. Now, beloved brothers and sisters, listen. After the thought brings up a concept you've conceived, most people talk the thought, and the thought gets lost. It's like showing the baby before the baby is a baby. Who wants to see a clot but an abortionist? And most times we get a thought, we speak it before we think on the thought. Get it developed. And it must develop in darkness, like the womb of the female, the womb of the mind. Develop your ideas. Then develop the method, the plan of execution. The idea will bring up a picture of the completed thing. The picture is in your brain. You can draw it on a piece of paper so that you can keep the vision before your eyes. But putting it on paper isn't actualizing the vision. The vision is only actualized when you bring it into concrete reality. How do you bring it into concrete reality? First, without faith, you can't work the vision. Even if you see it, you gotta now believe that you can bring it. Believe. Not only believe in God, but believe in yourself. Believe that you can do what you envision that must be done. But belief alone is not of any value unless belief is translated into practice or work. It is belief joined by work that concretizes vision. Now, my subject today is belief in Allah. Belief in Allah. What is the problem with our lack of productivity? What is the problem with our lack of doing great exploits? Why haven't we conquered the country already after 60 years? of having the word of God in our midst. What has slowed us down? It is lack of belief in Allah. Most of you believe in what you can see, especially you college people. No, I want you to talk to you college people. Because college people generally don't accomplish much. Farrakhan, please. I'm not knocking that wonderful degree that you have or

0: of the philosophy that guides education. When I was with Barbara Walters, Barbara said to me, or Miss Walters rather, we didn't get on a first name basis. Miss Walters said, "A Mr. Walter Annenberg had donated $50 million to education. And she wanted me to acknowledge the tremendous gift of $50 million to education. And if you didn't have the power of discernment, you might say, what a wonderful thing. Oh, $50 million. But what is $50 million to preserve your power and control over your world? If I spend $50 million on an education that trains the populace according to a certain idea that I am at the root of and am the prime beneficiary of, then you can't say I am a philanthropist. I am a realist who sees my world coming down because my idea is being challenged. So I want to sink more money into making more slaves to my idea.
1: My dear educated brothers and sisters, when we are educated by our former slave masters, their idea is for you to envision their world. Take their vision for your sight. Then use the faculties of your mind, your intelligence, your gifts to support that vision that their education brings up in your mind, and it makes you a slave to their world. What is their world? Their world is governments, nations, systems, education, jurisprudence, social system, political system, economic system. So they lock us in to their world so that your talents, your gifts build their world, support their vision, uphold their ideas at the expense of your own suffering people. And for upholding their ideas and their vision, they give you a salary. Well, they should give you something for betraying yourself and the desires of your own people. You ought to be paid well for that. Huh? So you say, I have a $50,000 a year job. Doing what? Upholding a vision that is not yours. Lending yourself to an idea that at the root of it is the supremacy of white people over all dark people on the earth.
0: Ain't nothing but the truth, brother. Whether

You are a doctor, a lawyer, a teacher, an engineer, a chemist, a social scientist, a psychologist, a carpenter, a plumber, an architect. Your skills are utilized in their world to promote their vision. So when you see brothers and sisters on television selling products, you say, isn't it wonderful? Look at Michael Jordan selling Nike and getting millions of dollars. For who? He ain't building nothing for you. He's not even thinking about building a world. He's thinking about how well he fits into the world of his oppressors. And you admire the way he fits, because you have no vision. You are a spiritually blind, deaf, and dumb people. You need Jesus to give you sight again. It's true. Whoever you admire in the political sphere, whose world is this? They ain't politicking in their world. I'm State Representative so-and-so. I'm running for mayor. I'm running for governor. Governor of what? Governor? We had our first black governor in Governor Wilder. He's a wonderful brother, a brilliant man. But governor of what? Of your world? Of his vision? His reality? No. He's working to uphold their vision. We've had wonderful mayors in Atlanta, Georgia. Mayor Maynard Jackson, the Reverend Andrew Young. These two wonderful mayors have made Atlanta into a world-class city. We applaud them, but they built on a vision that is fulfilling the vision of white people. For black people in Atlanta are going backward, not forward. We had Mayor Washington here. He did a good job. But look at the condition that black people live under. Where's your vision? Who is going to see for your black self? Your leaders are blind. Your leaders are bankrupt. Your preachers have no vision.

God said, after our 400 years, he would come. Oh, wow, brothers and sisters, what wonderful news and hope for a slave that God will come, not to the master, but to the slave. God is coming. Oh, what a joy. He's coming. Well, what is he coming to do? Say, hey, baby, I'm here. I'm God. Ain't you been waiting on me? God comes to give you a word. God comes to give you a word that contains light, life, and power. When God's word enters your mind, a light comes on. That light and the word of God in a well-developed plan, scheme, methodology called God's plan for your salvation, for our deliverance from our oppressor. It is not a thought. It is a well-developed idea that embodies a plan, a method, and a program. A program, a plan, a method that will lead to your coming out with great substance. Coming out of what? Coming out of the mind of your oppressor. Coming out from under the power of his vision and his idea of white supremacy. Come out of her, my people. Not integrate into the idea that destroyed you. Come out of her, that you be not partakers of her sins and her plagues. For her sins have reached unto heaven. Well, 60 years ago, Master Farad Muhammad, 64 years ago, pardon me, came. It says, the light shined in the darkness, but the darkness comprehended it not. He was a man. A man with a word. He brought light, but our minds were so darkened we couldn't comprehend the light. He came unto his own, but his own received him not. God, what are you gonna do? How are you gonna make your light known in a place of darkness? He said, just as I raise clouds by the sun and the moon and their interaction with the waters of the earth, drawing the waters up from the earth in a fine mist that the naked eye can hardly detect. And then that mist forms into a cloud, and that cloud is borne on winds. If it is a warm wind or current of air, when the cloud gets heavier than gravitation, it distills back to the earth in the form of rain or water. But if a cold current touches
touches the cloud. When the cloud gets heavier than gravitation, she distills back to the earth in a fluffy form that is called snow, or an icy form that is called sleet or hail. Just as the power of the sun and the moon work on the waters of the earth, so the power of God's presence, the sunlight of God's presence, working on the moonlight of the prophet's words of his presence, it brings up a servant and raises him up among the people and fills him with divine wisdom until he becomes heavier than gravitation. Everywhere the servant goes, he's heavy. He's full. Full of wisdom. And when he rains on you, you see a vegetation coming up in accordance with the majesty of the wind. Moses is called Moses because he's drawn out of water. Moses came up out of water like clouds are drawn up. And he was filled with divine wisdom. And everywhere the winds of opposition and hostility caused him to move, he dropped water on the dry, dead earth of his people. And after a while, you saw converts coming up to the Word of God with a new vision that far outstripped and encompassed Pharaoh's vision. Started to undermine Pharaoh's idea and close down his vision so that those that see may go blind and that the blind may now see. That's how you know that Jesus is in the world. They say he was talking to the wicked, and they said that they saw. He said he came into the world that those who say they see may go blind, and those who have no sight that they may get sight. Well, what does that mean? That means that the more you work the idea of God, his vision becomes the vision of those affected by his word and his idea. Then even as that vision begins to close out our sight on the world of our oppressor and opens up a new world vision, so does it close down the sight of the enemy of that vision. And you see the enemy stumbling. Where yesterday his move seemed to be so fluid and perfect, you see him tripping over little things because God is taking his vision away. Sister, I want you to move that camera so that the people behind you can see. Thank you. Brothers and sisters, when God comes, he comes to give you his sight. He can't give you his sight until he gives you his light. And his light comes in his word. But now, after you hear the word, you have a responsibility to respond to the word. Now, you can hear the word and say, oh, I don't like this.
this Negro talking about coming out. And I've been fighting all my life to get in. And he talking this come out business. I believe he's crazy. I believe he's a fool. Listen to the way the people talk about their prophets and their messengers. He's crazy. They're asking us to come out just as we were looking like we was getting in. This fool. So you become a disbeliever. You had a chance to believe, but because your desire was to be with your enemy, your desire was to be accepted by your enemy, your desire was to marry into the family of your enemy, your desire was to be honored and respected by your enemy. And that desire caused you to stick your fingers in your ears when you heard a word that brought up a vision that would take you out of the idea of your enemy. So it begins to divide the people. Believer, disbeliever. The disbeliever says, oh, I went down to the mosque. I heard them crazy people. I ain't going back there no more. Them people think they gonna build a world. Now you know them niggas is crazy. Why are we crazy? Didn't we help build a white man's world? You mean you can't build a world for yourself? You built one for somebody else, but don't have no heart to build one for yourself, even if God is at the root of it? You say, but I don't want no God if he's going to separate me from my white folks. Some of the old slaves thought like that in the time of Moses. We don't want to go out. Go out where? Into the wilderness? Hell no. I ain't going out there with that crazy Moses. Well, now, that's the disbeliever. So the disbeliever ain't coming out with great substance. The disbeliever can't get a grip on substance. He continues, she continues to work the idea of the oppressor. And you get little pittance, you know, like a little crumbs from the master's table. He give you that. But then he disrespects you. Here you are in corporate America, the vice president, senior executive vice president of latrine cleaners. With a degree in engineering. And you are developing flush techniques. Just a little fun, that's all. My point, brothers, sisters, is this. You have good paying jobs, some of you. And you think that's real job security. There ain't no job security in this world. This world is going down and going down fast, man. Anytime these blue chip stocks, these blue chip companies are laying off thousands of workers, that should be a sign to you, man. There ain't no future in a ship that got holes in it. You see the rats running, you still gonna hold on. I know Massa gonna bail this one out. No, even if you the engineer, you ain't gonna bail this one out. And you that have
hope in his world, you will see your hope gradually extinguished. And if you don't have another vision that will give you hope of something better, then as he fires you after you work for 25 years, he said, I'm sorry, I got to downsize. Meaning I got to get rid of excess weight. My company's sinking. That's what it means. You are excess baggage.

meaning I got to get rid of excess weight. My company's sinking. That's what it means. You are excess baggage. You out of here. Then you say, well, why they do this to me? I've been so faithful. Yes. To somebody else's vision. And now that another vision is interfering with his vision and his sight, he's closing down. God is closing his shop to force you out. Then when you get out with no vision, you feel a sense of loss. You know, I ain't got no job. I got all these babies. What am I gonna do? Somebody gives you the bright idea. Sell these drugs. Let's carve out some drug territory, get some guns. And you ain't got no vision. You can't see beyond the reality of drugs. And where there is no vision, we are perishing. Now our men and our women being eased out of these high places, you hopeless, filled with stress and anxiety, filled with disease, seeking pleasure in strange, inordinate ways. So if AIDS don't get you, syphilis, gonorrhea, herpes, simplex 1 and 2, getting you, cancer, getting us, tuberculosis, getting us, chronic liver disease from over drinking, getting us, lung cancer, cirrhosis of the liver, getting us, stroke, heart attack. Why are you suffering like this? High blood pressure? Because you're filled with anxiety. Because your vision is dark and dim. Your world coming down. You see loss all around you. And you don't have any competing reality to put your confidence in. To put your trust in. And so our families are falling apart. Our neighborhoods have turned in on themselves. And we have become totally self-destructive because we're disbelievers in God and in his coming and in his vision. Now, what word did he give Elijah? He raised a man for us. He always raises a man and a woman too. God raises women to do great things for him. But his prophets, the major ones for the most part, have been men, but they have been great prophetesses. Oh yes, it's right. We don't care nothing about the gender of his servants as long as they bring the word. You can't say to God, don't send me a woman. Go back. Tell God, send me a man. I can't listen and follow no woman. You're not following her gender. You're following the word of God and the vision of God embodied in that gender. Well, now let's go back. He raised a man. This time it's a man. The major figure is a man. The Bible calls him Elijah. The Quran calls him Muhammad.
The New Testament calls him Jesus. All of it's the same person. Listen. Elijah, look at the words. Behold. Stop. Look. Listen. Behold. Before that great and dreadful day of the Lord, I, God, will send you Elijah the prophet, and he will turn the hearts of the children to their fathers, and turn the fathers' hearts back to the children, lest I come and smite the earth with a curse. This prophecy is in the book of Malachi, and Malachi means my messenger. And the book says he will have healing in his wings. You don't expect a man to come flying in on you, do you? Maybe that's why some of these false prophets put on capes and look like they fly. They've read and seen too many Batman and Superman and Captain Marvel movies. He comes on the wings of knowledge. An open book is like wings. He brings you the wings of knowledge, but the knowledge that he brings, it has healing in his wings. That's the way the Bible closes, talking about Elijah. Then the New Testament opens up telling you the genealogy, not of Elijah, but the genealogy of Jesus. Look at the words. And a virgin shall conceive and bring forth a child, and his name shall be called Jesus, and he will save his people from their sins. Oh, that's heavy. The Old Testament closes, Elijah's coming. He's going to have healing in his wings. He's going to turn the children back to the Father and the Father to the children. Here comes Jesus, coming from the Father. Lord, have mercy. Just look at it. And he has a plan of salvation of the people that have been oppressed under Satan's domination. And he's going to turn your heart, the children, back to the Father. Master, teach us how to pray. Our Father. Uh-oh, somebody turned. Somebody got turned. And that man is called Jesus. And you say, praise his name. Because Jesus, the name Jesus, means the justifier. He justifies your belief in God more than any man that ever walked before him. Jesus, the justifier of faith. Jesus, the healer. Jesus, the teacher. Jesus, the comforter. Jesus, the savior. Jesus, the restorer. Jesus, the deliverer. Jesus, the king. Jesus, the conqueror. Jesus, God in person. Look now. Ain't that who we need? Don't we need Jesus? Who you looking for? You looking for that pale-faced white boy that they told you was Jesus? They lied. Oh, wait, my Christian friends. Don't cuss me. Don't get mad at me. Don't spit on me. That's
the prevailing vision of this world is white supremacy. That's the idea that runs the vision. The vision is that all darker people will submit to white rule. And the best way to do it is to trick you in religion. Bear with me. Come on, Christian. Don't you back out on me now. Look. How do they trick us in religion? All they did was take the vision of Michelangelo. He painted Jesus as a white person. And then all our needs are to be sufficed by God in Jesus. You don't have one need that Jesus can't suffice. But what the enemy did, he made Jesus in the image of himself, your slave master. So the subtle message is that all that you want, all that you ever hope for, will come from white people. And this is why you don't drive by and shoot in Naperville. You ain't drive by shooting in Cicero, in Skokie, in Winnetka, in Glencoe. Not you. You ain't got no courage to drive by up there and shoot, because you would be shooting Jesus' people. And you know you can't shoot white people.

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0: 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Thank God for Revlon and bleaching creams. 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Won't defend yourself. You lay down like a coward. When you see the Son, you see the Father. For the Father is in the Son, and the Son is in the Father, and the Father and the Son are one. So they paint the Son white, which is giving you the subliminal message that God is white. The angels are white. The prophets are white. Well, how did you get black?
1: Well, you see, it's difficult to explain. I was cursed black. My blackness is somewhat of a divine curse. I thank God that my mother had relations with a white man so that I could be born half white. Man, I couldn't get all the way. And I was trying.
0: Just look at the psychological damage done to you and me over the color question. All because they painted Jesus falsely. Now, none of us in this room would mind if Jesus were in fact white, because it ain't his color. It's what's in Jesus from God that is what we want. It ain't his color. But evidently, color meant something to white folks, because they knew the word and altered it. The Bible said he had hair like lamb's wool. Feel what you got on top of your head. That's wool, doctor. Ain't it wool? And then they didn't even say he was light-skinned. He said his feet were like burnished brass. He was a man of color. He's not a man that lived 2,000 years ago. The man that lived 2,000 years ago was a sign of the one that would come at the end of the world of the white man. I wish I had a blackboard. You know, we got to get a blackboard. Because I got to write sometime. No, don't bother now. Don't bother now. It's too late. But every teacher needs a blackboard. Look, where is the mention of Elijah? Malachi, 4th chapter, from the 4th, 5th, and 6th verses. 4th chapter, from the 4th verse to the 6th verse. Listen. Elijah and Jesus is one and the same. Elijah, Jesus, and the Muhammad of the Quran are one and the same. You got a Jesus
1: 2,000 years ago a sign. A Muhammad 1,400 years ago a sign of Muhammad the Messiah, Muhammad the Mahdi, that would come at the end of the world of this old vision and old idea. Muhammad the praised one, Jesus the praised one, Elijah, meaning God, God, God, my God. Man, brothers and sisters, now, the book Malachi means my messenger. When should we expect him? In the fourth chapter. The four means 4,000 years from his prototype. Who is the prototype of the messenger? Moses. Moses came in a land of bondage, not to integrate the children of Israel, but to bring them out. Remember the words, after 400 years, I will come and judge that nation, and afterwards you shall come out with great substance and go to your fathers in peace. So Moses is the prototype of both the Bible and Quran. Tell you that the last man would be a man like Moses. He would have to be a man in a strange land among a strange people. He would have to be a man coming up out of bondage. Jesus was not a man in bondage, not the one 2,000 years ago. Talk to me. Muhammad of 1,400 years ago was not under no wicked king like Pharaoh. Talk to me. Sorry about that. They were signs of a man that would come in the last day. The first four, 4,000 years from Moses. The second four, 400 years after they had been in bondage. The sixth, 6,000 years from the making of the enemy race of people. You should look for my messenger, Elijah, Jesus, Muhammad. Look for him. Now, what time is it? What time is it? What time is it? We are 4,000 years from Moses, and we have lived in America under bondage 400 years. We are 6,000 years from the making of Adam or the beginning of the white race. So we are at the end of our time of bondage, and we are at the end of their time of rule. So now God has come, and we should look for Elijah, we should look for Jesus, and we should look for Muhammad. What will Elijah do? He will turn the hearts of the children back to their father. Elijah is an axis upon which the people turn back to God. Jesus is a man who comes from the Father. The Father sends him. The Father makes him. And he brings forth a people that bear witness of the Father. He brings forth gods. He brings forth not prophets, but gods. That's why Solomon, who was the wisest man of the Old Testament, Jesus said, Solomon, in all his glory, was not arrayed as the least of these Jesus' followers. Are you a follower of Jesus? No, you are not. Where's your wisdom? What have you built? Nothing. Sorry about that. You're not wiser than Solomon. If you had the wisdom of Jesus, Solomon would sit at your feet. You would have to sit at Solomon's feet, not me. Solomon would be right there in the front row. Solomon would be getting his X.

0: I'm sorry, I have to finish this real quick. Now, Elijah, Jesus, Muhammad, all the same person. Now, beloved, he's going to be a black man. And if he comes to save a people oppressed and in bondage who are black, and the scripture says in the book of Deuteronomy, I will raise up, God talking to Moses, from among their brethren one like unto you. Talking to Moses. He says, I'm going to put my word in his mouth, and he shall speak unto them all that I have commanded him. Jesus said the same thing. That I hear, that shall I speak. He couldn't speak ahead of God. He only spoke after God spoke. This Quran was a revelation of God speaking to Muhammad through Gabriel, and Muhammad speaking only after he heard what God had to say. These are signs of a man who would come up from among you. Yes, you are going to produce Elijah. You are going to produce the Jesus. You are going to produce the Muhammad. And the vision, the idea, the word would come first to you. Jesus said, I thank thee, Father in heaven, for keeping these things from the wise and the prudent man and revealing them unto babes. Now, the concluding thought is this. Once you hear the word and meet the man and the word are one. But the man, understanding the man, is the key to unlock the word. You can't take the word and leave the man. You gotta take the man who brings the word and then study the man, for the man is the word in action. And therefore, when you study the man and feed on the word, in the love that you have in your heart for the man is the key to unlock the power of the word. The word is light. Listen. In the Quran, it says, Allah is the friend of those who believe. He brings them out of darkness into light. So belief is compared to light. Now the word of God is light. When you believe in the word, that is light upon light. I'm going to say it again. The word is light. Faith in the word is also light. If you hear the word, you are also receiving light. But if you don't believe, then you can't open the power of the word that you're receiving. It can't benefit you because you don't believe. If you believe, then there's a tendency to carry into practice your faith. So faith is light upon light, which magnifies the power in the word and gives the believer the power of his faith and the power of the word. And the power times the power is the ability to do the work that God has put upon us to bring into reality the vision. What is the vision?
1: What is the vision? Y'all all right?
2: Yes, sir.
1: I am too. I feel.
2: Yes,
1: I feel very excellent. I was so full when I came here today, because I don't come out unless Allah gives me something to give to you.
2: Yes, sir.
1: And when he gives it to me, I come out and share it with you. But this is the critical part of the lecture. Now all of that you heard is wonderful, it's nice, it may be palatable, but you are not going to benefit. You, none of you, you're not going to get any benefit from hearing it. The benefit comes when that word enters your heart and you believe in it, then that faith is a light upon the light of the word. The word contains power, but faith unleashes the power in the word. Faith unleashes the power in the word. Now, what is the vision? Jesus brought with him a kingdom. His kingdom was not of this world. Isaiah the prophet said, "For unto us a child is born, a son is given, and a government." Not the U.S. government. No. Not Haitian government. Not Chinese government. French. Italian. British. Japanese. No. Those are the governments of this world. Jesus was not of this world. He came bringing with him a government. The government was upon his shoulders. And the book said he would be called Wonderful, Full of Wonder. I mean, when you know him, you wonder. Oh, what a man. Like the scripture said, what manner of man is this? I mean, to behold a man of such exquisite beauty. It's full of wonderment. He'll be a wonderful counselor, meaning he got light of guidance. His guidance will give you the power of discernment, faculty of vision, sight. Wonderful counselor, the mighty God. If you say God, you're already saying he got force and power. But they put an adjective in front of God. God is already mighty, but then they call him the, not a mighty God, the mighty God. Oh, what are you talking about? I'm talking about a man. A man that got force and power, but he's called the mighty God because no other man in existence has power and force equal to his. Therefore, he's called the mighty God, the Prince of Peace, the Everlasting Father, and of the increase of his government of peace, there shall be no end. Well, brothers and sisters, I am here as a witness bearer of this Jesus.
2: Yes, sir.
1: this Muhammad, this Elijah. And I can prove to you at no limit of time that I am his witness. And it ain't got nothing to do with vanity now. I'm just going to deal with raw facts. I am not the man

a world. At the root of that world is Islam. Islam is an Arabic word which means obedience to the will of God. Obedience to God's will is at the root of the idea that brings up the vision of a world in total obedience to God. We gotta survive in the white man's world. We're in it. We don't have to be of it, but we are in it. We definitely are in it. So, we don't have a hope in politics that politics is going to solve our problem. But politics will help. So if you want to run for political office, that's fine, but don't get bogged down in that. Because that's the vision of his world. That's closing down. Your world is going to have politics. But it's not going to be the politics of this world, which is based on compromise and a whole lot of BS. You know what I'm talking about. Based on lies and chicanery. Looking out for the rich at the expense of the poor. That's not Jesus' world. Jesus loved the poor. Jesus worked for the poor. Jesus came out of the poor. This world's education ain't the right thing. We got to have a new education. This world's religion, forget it. Satan has corrupted the religion of the world, brother. Islam, Christianity, Judaism, Buddhism, I don't care what you call it. Satan got his hand in it. What God demands and what the scripture says, behold, I make all things new. Yeah. New government. New education, new religion, new science of economics, new science of health and medicine. It's a whole new world. That's the vision. Now the question is, hey, all right, Farrakhan, it's a new vision, fine. Now, look, faith, I gotta have faith in order to bring it into reality. Faith is a confident belief in the truth, value, or trustworthiness of a person, or idea, or thing, but it's a belief that does not necessarily rest on logical proof or material evidence. Now most people, if it's not logical, oh no, I've studied logic. And it doesn't seem logical. No, brother. Logic is based on your ability to think on the material evidence and work within the scope of what you, in your mind, are able to agree is possible. Logic sometimes conflicts with faith. See, faith allows you to see beyond logic. Logic will restrict you to what you can logically see and understand. God don't deal with logic. His logic is far beyond our ability to logically understand his logic. Wait. Would you do me a favor? Put yourself in Moses' shoes. And God tells you, hey, go to Pharaoh and tell him.

0: say it. Let you all go. Logically speaking, this don't make too much sense. Who gonna tell him sent me? Who should I tell him I am that I am? Well, I'm more confused than ever now. But I'll go because you sent me, but I'm going like this. My heart pounding, my knees shaking. Pharaoh, I was told to come and tell you, let the people go. Pharaoh said, and who told you? Who is this God? I don't know no God other than me. Well, he's I am that I am. Can you imagine Pharaoh telling him, look, you're nut. You better get out of here before I put something on you. Now this man go back to God. Pharaoh done got angry, put more stuff on the children of Israel. And he complains. He said, God, I did just what you told me to do. And now this man persecutes my people all the more. He said, go back to him.
1: Yes, sir.
0: Take this rod with you. And look, God is building his servants' faith. He's building his servants' confidence. He's building his servants' courage. Because you're going to defy logic. You're going to defy conventional wisdom. And the world is going to say you are crazy. Is. Do you believe? Yeah. Isaiah the prophet, he said they saw him coming. He said there was none to uphold him. So his own right arm, it upheld him. Traveling in the greatness of his own strength. That's power, man. And he comes alone. He didn't have no army with him. He came by himself. This is a powerful Christ, a powerful God. Then the scripture asks the question, to whom is the arm of the Lord revealed? You ever notice a child, when you got a little muscle, the child said, let me see your muscle. And you feel that, baby. And when the child feels this big arm, he said, whoa! My daddy can beat your daddy. And then when you tell him, baby, jump, he never jumped off the landing before, but he'd jump into your arms because you've shown him the arm of his father. To whom is the arm of the Lord revealed? Who knows God's power? When you know God's power and put your trust in God's power, you defy logic and you defy a world of scholarship and you bring in new logic, new scholarship. They have to rearrange themselves. Now I'm going to prove myself. Y'all all right? Now I'm closing, but I don't want nobody to move. Because all my young brothers who today have a fetish or a fancy with guns, and you like the feel of steel in your pocket, and when you have your gun,
1: you get this feeling of invincibility. The bigger the gun, the bigger your heart.
2: What you say? What you say?
1: You ain't got no heart, but your heart is in the gun. If you lose the gun, what happened to your courage? Oh, you don't have any. And who would defy a gun? This is logic. Logically speaking, when somebody got a gun at your head, brother, logically you're supposed to surrender. That's logic. Whoa, I can't deal with the heat of that gun. Oh, well, what you want? What you want? I'll give you what I ain't got. I'll find it if I ain't got it. Just put that gun down. But faith is a confident belief in the truth, value, or trustworthiness of a person, an idea, or a truth. A belief that does not rest necessarily on logical proof or material evidence. And it is that faith which gives light on top of light, that then extrapolates the power of the word, and then a common man and woman can do uncommon things. An ordinary person can do extraordinary exploits. A natural man can do supernatural things with faith in God and faith in God's word. Now, let's bring this to a conclusion. Joshua, the vicegerent of Moses, the one who took Moses' place and led the children of Israel into the promised land. Look at the words of God. He said, "There shall not any man be able to stand before you, Joshua, all the days of your life. As I was with Moses, so I will be with you. I will not fail you nor forsake you." Look at the words now. He's telling Josh, the servant of Moses. Moses is dead now. Joshua got to take him in to the promised land. God got to let him know, "I'm with you. Like I was with your father, Moses, I'm going to be with you. I will not fail you, nor will I forsake you. So be strong and of good courage. For unto this people shall you divide for an inheritance the land which I swore unto their fathers to give them. Only you must be strong and very courageous." In other words, the more you put your faith in me, the stronger you will become. The more faith you have in my word, the more courageous you become. And you've got to be strong and courageous for me to give you the land. Then, Joshua, you must do according to all the law which Moses, my servant, commanded you, and turn not from from it to the right hand or to the left, that you may prosper wherever you go. Don't deviate from what Moses taught you. If you want to be prosperous, then he said, this book of the law shall not depart out of your mouth, but you should meditate on it night and day, that you may observe to do according to all that is written. For then you will make your way prosperous, and then you shall have good success. And then he asked him again, have not I commanded you? Be strong and be of good courage. Be not afraid, neither be you dismayed, for the Lord thy God is with you wherever thou goest. Look at those words. Think on them, feed on them in your heart. Now, over here in the book of 1 Samuel, listen, I just wanted to read a few things that I think you would appreciate, huh? Here, David is going out to fight Goliath. David tells the king Saul, I'll go out and fight him. Well, who is this upstart? He said, well, if you're going to go out, take my helmet of brass, take my coat of mail, take my sword. And David tries them on, and he says, King, I can't take these because I have not proved them. I haven't proved this helmet. I haven't proved this coat of mail, nor have I proved your sword. I have to leave these. And then he went to a brook, and he picked up 5 smooth stones, and he put them in a pouch, and he went out to meet Goliath. And when Goliath saw him, he said, what is that, am I a dog? You gonna send this out to meet me? Am I a dog or something? That little boy should be walking the dog. David reached in his pouch and took out one stone. But before he took that stone out, he told Saul, when Saul asked him, how are you going to do this? He said, God delivered the bear and the lion into my hands. I slew a bear and a lion. Sure, he will be with me to slay Goliath. Now look at this. See, God is trying to show the servant, put your trust in me. Don't put your trust in anything else. Put your trust in me, man. I deliver a lion for you. I deliver the bear. I'm going to deliver this big giant for you. He reached in his pouch. He took out one stone and hit the boy in the head. And he fell. Then David went up, took his sword, cut off his head. His fame spread throughout the land. The Honorable Elijah Muhammad recited this to me one day. And he said, brother, do you know what those 5 stones were? I said, no, sir. He said, they're the 5 principles of Islam. They're the 5 pillars of faith. He said he only needed one stone to do the job. He said, and you know what that one stone was? I said, no, sir. He said, it is belief in Allah. That's all you gotta do to win, is he said, Prophet Muhammad, peace be upon him, conquered all the tribes and was the most successful of any prophet that ever lived with that one principle, belief in Allah. There is no gun. There is no power bigger, greater than Allah. If only you would believe in him. If we only believe, then our belief would be light on the light that is in the word. Then that's power added to power, and it would explode you. The power that each one of you have within yourself is an untapped reservoir that you don't know how to use. And this is why you're sick and you're suffering and you're dying, because you don't know how to tap the power of your own soul. Listen to me, please. You have faith healers. I didn't say fake healers. I said faith healers. You have faith. The man says, do you believe? That's the first thing he asks. But if you don't believe, I can't act. Your belief is the power to heal yourself. Follow me now. Do you believe? And he said, by the power of the Lord Jesus Christ, you heal. Touch you on the head, you fall out. Whoa! I can walk. I can see. Walk. Sometimes it's fake, man. But sometimes it's real. The wings of healing and the wings of power come in on your faith. Jesus said, O ye of little faith. If you had faith the grain of a mustard seed, you could say to the mountain, be removed, and the mountain would be removed. But you don't even have faith the grain of a mustard seed, and a mustard seed is so small you can hardly see it. Brothers, sisters, if we developed faith, there is nothing that we could not accomplish in the name of God. You know what your problem is? You don't have even a worthy goal to strive after. I'm going to give you an assignment today. Here's an assignment. Is this something you want? Do you want something? Something that you want, but you have not been able to get it? Huh? Close your eyes. Do you see it? Can you see it? Now listen to me. If it's a car, close your eyes and see it. If it's a house, close your eyes and see it. Whatever it is that you want, first envision it. You got the picture. Do you see it? All right, now the question is, you have to claim what you see. I claim this. I claim it. I believe with all my heart in the name of God that I'll bring what is in my imagination into reality. But I can't just dream. I gotta go to work.

0: I gotta go to work. And whatever you envision, say a prayer to the Lord of creation and ask him to bless you, to bring into reality this little thing that you see and want. Now, be of good courage. Be strong. Be not dismayed. You can't have doubt and accomplish your vision. You gotta believe totally you can get it. You can bring it with God's help. And maybe some of you will have it next week. Maybe you'll have it 30 days from now. But when you get it, bring it. If it's a house, then you can't bring it. Just keep it. Bring a picture. And show others what your faith brought about. You see this universe out here? Everything you could imagine, God has already got it here. But if you don't draw on it, you can't get it. And if you don't believe that you can get it, you won't get it. Now, those of you who are ill and want relief from your illness, there is nothing impossible for God. Let me stop right there.
1: Well, they told me my sickness is incurable.
0: I know what they say. They say because their wisdom has run out. The Honorable Elijah Muhammad said to me that when Allah created the heavens and the earth from nothing, he destroyed the impossible. There is no such thing as impossibility. Once you say it is impossible for me to walk, it is impossible for me to see, it is impossible for me, you've closed the door. But once you open up the realm of possibility, it begins faith, makes you defy logic. Logically speaking, I don't think I will ever do. Well, we ain't talking about logic. We're talking about faith that goes beyond logic. Now, I want you to try this. Try it on a small thing until you get strong enough to try it on something bigger. Yes, and every time God makes you successful with a little thing, be grateful for the little thing. Then go on. Don't stop. Get a bigger goal and a bigger goal and a bigger goal. Now, in my conclusion, the Honorable Elijah Muhammad departed from us. This February will be 20 years. He had built an $80 million empire from nothing. He had hundreds of mosques, thousands of believers, and his word had gone throughout the earth. The government of the United States, working through hypocrites and enemies, brought the nation to an end. For all intents and purposes, the nation of Islam was gone. Your brother, who is a student of the great master teacher, Elijah, Jesus, Muhammad. Yes. But to be a student, yes, of Elijah, yes, Jesus, yes, and Muhammad, is to be a master of Socrates, Plato, Galileo, Hegel, Freud, Jung. To be a student
1: of Jesus is to be a master of this world. Just to be a, but you got to be a good student. Can't just be sitting in the class. A lot of you just go to school to take up space. Come to the mosque to sit down and be entertained with knowledge. That ain't no good student. Because I'm going to get credit from God for teaching you. The question is, what credit will you get when God asks you, how did you respond to what you heard? You say, well, I heard it. It was great. I really liked it. You should have seen how many times I jumped up and applauded. God, I jumped up 65 times, clapped my hands till my hands was red, went out of there feeling so good, and I went back to my room, and there was a mouse on the table. I kicked the mouse out, and I ate the cheese. And I can't wait to go back to the mosque again, so I can come back to that little dirty, nasty room I'm living in. Well, hell, if you're in Islam and all you got is a little dirty, funky room to live in, you just sitting there taking up space. You need to go on somewhere or get busy and do something with what you've been taught. Sitting around here with nothing in your pocket and claim to be with Elijah? Hell no. Running around trying to find a gun to defend you with? Because you got a dangerous assignment, you have no courage, no heart, you need a gun and you got God, but you forsake God and pick up a gun? Punk, die with your damn gun then. Excuse me, excuse me. I shouldn't use that kind of word. But I get hurt when you got all the power sitting around you and don't know how to tap into it because you're weak in faith. Don't send faithless men to do big jobs. You're going to work with black people?
2: Yes, sir.
1: You better have some faith.
2: Yes,
1: you're going to work in a so-called gang-infested area? You better have some faith.
2: Yes,
1: you don't go to my brothers and sisters with guns.
2: Yes,
1: go to them with God.
2: Yes,
1: you can't get me to put a gun on me. When I lost my mind. I did. I bought two guns. But I had really lost my mind. I lost my faith. There was a time that the Honorable Elijah Muhammad was gone and I lost my faith, and I was living out in Beverly and you white boys was brick batting my house. My granddaughter was just a baby then laying on the floor and they threw a milk bottle and brick in the window, but God protected her. She was in a ring of glass, but there was a field that no glass got in, and the glass didn't get in where she was laying. That let me know God was with her and with me. But I didn't pick up on the sign. I went and got me a gun. And after I bought the gun, this is the truth, I bought it out in the gun shop in Dalton, and they have a shooting range in the back, and this is the first time I ever fired a gun, PPK I think it was. I bought my wife a Browning automatic, I think, or we was going to shoot down on her. And I went in that back room and they had this black image. I was
3: supposed to blow that black image away. That was the target. The target wasn't white, it was black. They said, just squeeze. And I squeezed. And every time I squeezed, I really hit the target. But man, sweat started dropping out from under my arm like a faucet was running. I knew then that the gun was not for me. I'm like David, I ain't proved that. I ain't putting my confidence in that. I went to the police station. So where's the captain? Who wants to see him? Louis Farrakhan. I went in his office. I said, Captain. I said, some little white boys in the neighborhood throwing bricks in my window. I said, it seemed like you all know how to make examples of little black boys, but you don't know how to make examples of your own. So I went and bought me two guns. And the next little white boy that threw anything in my window, I'm going to put a bullet in his. I wasn't quite as developed as I am now. This cat said to me, and if you do, we'll be coming after you. I said, you just have to do that. And I walked out of his office. Ain't another brick come near my window. I meant that I would have shot him. And when my granddaughter's mother was pregnant with her, some white boy threw her down in the snow. I put my gun in my pocket and went out. If I had seen him, I'd been in jail now. But I don't buy nothing to play with it. If I buy it, I intend to use it if it need to be used. That's intelligent. You don't buy a pot not to cook in it. A vacuum not to clean with it. So naturally, you got all these guns, brothers. You want to shoot something. And you don't want to shoot tin cans. You want to shoot empty-headed black folk. So you out here killing each other because of your romance with a gun. But the white man don't fear the gun, because he got something bigger. And I'm telling you, brothers, he has already laid the plan and is about to execute his plan. Did you see him on television last week? Police got shot in Aurora. And I heard the newscaster say, for the first time, the gangbangers are no longer just shooting each other. The gangbangers are now shooting officers of the law. 2 days later, some of our brothers in the Four Corner Hustlers, they came on TV showing the kind of weapons that they were trying to buy, pointing out a police station and a rocket launcher that the brothers were going to blow up. You may laugh, but the white folk love it. The police are saying, we don't have the firepower to deal with the gang. Clinton went all around the country talking to police. The crime bill is to put more police on the street, build bigger prisons, and give them greater firepower. Go check out the National Guard armories and see what's sitting up in them armories for you, for me, for us. And if they come in the black community, even though they know that we don't carry no weapons, Where do you think they're going to attack? They don't fear your guns. Because what they will do, they have these armored personnel carriers right now in the armories. And they'll bring helicopter gunships. They're not playing. And see, with you, you get this little feeling of invincibility because of the little 9mm you got, or your street sweeper or whatever. But when you see the stuff that they pull out on you, and they ain't coming first, they gas you first. Poor you. You got all this weapon and ain't got no protection, not even a gas mask. Ain't even got a supply of beans. So that if you can't go to the store, you can eat. This fella, when you get him upset, he's coming. And he ain't coming to play. And many of our politicians, they're out there calling for the National Guard. It isn't that they're bad. They just don't have the power of discernment. What the enemy has done, he's put us in such a state that we have driven our politicians and our leaders to their wits' end. They want to stop the killing. They don't know how. So they're begging the government, bring the National Guard, bring federal troops. And that's on the drawing board right now. Let me close by saying, 17 years ago, as a student of the Honorable Elijah Muhammad, out of my love for him, I took up his word again. That word, which was light, life, and power, contained the idea, the scheme, the plan, the method, and the program of the Honorable Elijah Muhammad for the salvation of our people. There was only one other brother with myself and no money. What I needed to bring to the endeavor was faith. And faith defied logic. When I came to Chicago from New York City, and I decided to help rebuild the work of Elijah Muhammad, practically every leader in business, religion, and politics in this city, I visited them. And I asked them, could I get your blessings? I am going to try to rebuild the work of the Honorable Elijah Muhammad. There's not one of them, from John Johnson to Father Clemens to Reverend Jackson to Lou Palmer to George Johnson to the congressman, not Gus Savage, no. This was 17 years ago. What's the name? Metcalf. Thank you. Congressman Metcalf. I sat with him. And of course, they humored me. You know, this little kid, he's going to rebuild the work of Elijah. They didn't laugh in my face, but you could see, first of all, it was so strange that I would even come and ask for their blessings. But I was showing respect to the established leaders in the city of Chicago. I saluted the house. I greeted them, and they said, yes, come in. And I went to work. I crisscrossed this country, brothers and sisters. Burn out the motors in my car. Yes, driving by myself. me and my brother, Jibril, all over this country, in little hamlets and villages in Mississippi. Your brother went down there preaching. I mean, I must have preached in about 15 towns in Mississippi. And everywhere I went, somebody would come up to protect me and to believe. See?
4: Yes, sir.
3: I had a vision.
4: Yes, sir.
3: And I had faith in the vision.
4: Yes, sir.
3: And I didn't go to sleep saying, Lord, make it so. I said, Lord, make it so, and went to work. And because I went to work on that vision, and others came bringing their skill to help me with that vision. Sister Tynetta Muhammad, Sister Evelyn Muhammad, Brother Minister Akbar Muhammad, several of them came. Brother Khaled, Brother Kareem in New York. Pretty soon, the nation began to form again. I drove right by this mosque. I looked at it. I knew that one day we'd be back in here. And we started in a cellar and then in my basement. Huh? Then I got a funeral parlor. And we cleaned it up. But if you notice, I never put the name mosque on it. I called it the Final Call Administration Building. Because the only mosque that I had in mind was where you're sitting right now. And step by step, we worked the vision. The mosque came. The school came. Pretty soon the Muhammad Speaks plant will be up. The Salam restaurant will be up. We got the farmland back. Got the sales and offer. But this is just a start. Now we went on to Africa. Now the kings and the rulers have caught the vision. Huh? No gun in my pocket. Just God in front of me. Because he said he would not forsake me. He would not fail me. I have no other alternative but to put my trust in him. And I'm telling you, I am a witness of Jesus. I am a witness of Elijah. I am a witness of Muhammad. How so, Farrakhan? Elijah was to turn the hearts of the children to their fathers. Elijah Muhammad is our father. But hypocrisy turned us away from our father. And the scripture says, behold, Elias must first come and restore all things. Here he is. He's here in me. Elijah is present. He's alive. Wait a minute. All praise is due to Allah. Yeah. Is your heart turned back to your father? Are you being restored? Is your soul being restored? Are you being led in the path of righteousness for his name's sake? Yea, though you walk in the valley of the shadow of death, do you fear some evil? Has a table been prepared for you and me right in the midst of our enemies? Then who is your shepherd? The Lord is our shepherd. And he's in me guiding you. If you would follow what I ask you to do, you'll be successful. I'm a witness of Jesus. Look at me. Behold the servant of God, in whom his soul delights. He's put his spirit in me, and now he's bringing forth judgment to the Gentiles. Look at what's coming out of my mouth, and look at the effect of my words.
5: give speeches. Clinton give speeches. Bush give speeches. Jesse Jackson give speeches. But Louis Farrakhan delivers the word of God, and that word transforms human life and brings about total change in people. Of Jesus. How about your eyes? Were you seeing before you heard the word?
6: Yes,
5: you got sight today.
6: Yes,
5: were you hearing? No, your ears are open.
6: Oh, yes,
5: were you speaking? No, the tongue, the knot in your tongue got loose.
6: Yes,
5: huh?
6: Yes,
5: you had a leprous white mind. How you doing today? You walked with a limp. You were paralyzed. Couldn't do nothing for yourself, but the word freed your hands. Who did you meet that saved you from your sins? You met Jesus. He was walking in me. I was blessed to raise you from the dead. Permission. Yeah, you want to see Jesus? Look at your brother. He's in me.

0: enemies of Jesus.
1: It was the Jews, the scribes, the Pharisees, the Sadducees. Who are my enemies? The Jews, the scribes, the Pharisees. Look at their writings about me. What sin have I committed that I am hated by white people? Look up at me, damn it. Don't look away. Behold the Lamb of God that taketh away the sin.

0: afraid? I am a witness of my Father. And I am his son. The Jews want me dead. Not all of them. Some of them. The government don't like me. Some of my own black leaders are frightened of me. Just like they were with Jesus. They come around my house in the dark like Nicodemus. But they don't want to walk with me in the light because they don't want white people to cut off their favor. But the white man can't cut off my blessings. Why should he cut off yours? If you had faith like I got faith, you wouldn't have to worry about your bread. You're just a group of cowardly people. Faithless people. This beast wants to put me behind bars. They want to bring me before their courts. They may very well do that. I'll go like he went. But I'll be the winner. Not that I am the winner. God is the winner. And as long as I'm with God and God is with me, there ain't no weapon formed against me or you that will prosper. So you take that gun out your hand. Put it away. And pick up faith. And put on the whole armor of God. Put on the helmet of salvation. Helmet is what protects your head. Put on the word. The word of God is a helmet. You don't need no brass helmet like Saul tried to give David. Huh? Put on the breastplate of righteousness. Because when you're righteous, any dart that comes your way has no effect because God is your shield and your buckler. He helps you to create an atmosphere that burns up foreign obstacles, objects that come in your atmosphere like it is with the earth. Shod your feet with the shoes of the gospel.
1: Yes, sir.
0: What is the gospel? Good news.
1: Yes.
0: You scared to tell the people good news that God has come and chosen the foolish things of the world? He come to be our God and choose us to be his people? You afraid to say that? You don't want to openly confess God who came in the person of Master Farad Muhammad, a real live man? That's the gospel. But I'm telling you, brothers and sisters, you can't walk with me if you got the idea of harm and murder in your heart for your people. You're not with me. You have no right to kill no one that Allah has not ordered to be killed. We are so filled with a self-righteous hypocrisy that if we were judged like we tend to judge others, maybe many of us would be pushing up daisies. When you go among your people calling yourself a god, call yourself a god and guard yourself against indecency and evil. You go out among the people and slip in and have sex with their little girlfriends. You take the good looks that God gives you. He cleaned you up from your wicked and funky expression. Now your eyes shine in this, shine in your skin, and you look better than your brothers who have not come to faith like you. Naturally, the young ladies will want you, and you haven't got no strength. You're slipping in and slipping out, committing fornication and adultery, and call yourself a Muslim. The people are looking at you, and they're saying these are some phony niggas. And what are you doing? You're bringing on yourself the wrath of the people because you are not righteous. You're perpetrating a fraud. You among the savagery of our people, they have guns. So you feel that God is insufficient for you, you gotta have a gun. The moment you pick up a gun, you invite that response to you. Elijah Muhammad never taught no such thing. Take the gun out of your hand. Put it out of your homes. Get it away from your children. And go armed with the righteousness of God. Do you know who these people are? In these projects on the west side, they're the people of God, brother. Crazy as they may seem, that's God's people. And if you go to them in the right spirit, not with no self-righteous hypocrisy and arrogance, like you think you're better than they are, when yesterday you were doing the same

0: can call me a punk all day long. It ain't gonna bother me because I know who I am. And I know soon they're gonna find out.
1: White man ain't afraid of punks. He's afraid of truth and men of God who got the courage to tell it. They're not afraid of you and your gun. They're afraid of me and the word of the Honorable Elijah Muhammad. They shut me out of London. Wouldn't even let the signal come down. Why? Who is Farrakhan? Is it the way I part my hair? Hell no. It's the word, man. The word that carries the vision and the idea of God that is closing down their world.
0: You don't need no gun. You just need to arm yourself with faith in your God. Take up and put on the breastplate of righteousness and the sword of the Spirit. What is the Spirit of God? It is the energy of His life. And it is His love for His people. He came 9,000 miles to get us. He loves us. Do you love the people that God came to redeem? If you love them, why can't you suffer an insult? Why must you retaliate for an insult? I've been insulted for 40 years. And those that curse me, I bless them. You didn't hear me? See, y'all talk about Jesus, but you scared to live Jesus's life. I know that His life is the only life that will redeem our people. You got to be able to take a lot to save our people. And if you're so thin-skinned, what you doing with that long dress on? That Aunt Jemima thing on your head. You can't take that? Naturally you don't like it, but can't you take it? Suppose they mocked your garment and you smiled at them and said, may God bless you to understand better. Yes, sir. And kept on walking. They might say, that's a strange nigga. I cussed her and laughed at what she had on. And she smiled and told me how nice I looked. And she hoped that one day I would understand. You go knock on the door to sell the paper. Get that paper out of here. Shoot you. May God bless you. I hope you feel better. You behind the door saying, that's a strange response. Yes, sir. He may open the door. Hey, you nigga with the paper. Man, look, I didn't mean that. I'll take that paper. I just wasn't feeling so good. Thank you, brother. I know. I sure hope you feel better. How much is that paper? Just a dollar. Here, take two. You feel bad. But if you said, what do you mean? Come out from behind that door. I'll show you what a nigga's like. You ain't no redeemer. You're a killer. You're hurting my work. You're not helping me. You're hurting me. Those are my people. Those are my brothers and sisters. I love all of them, no matter what their condition is, because God loves them all.

0: I don't want to see you hurt. I don't want to see you wounded. But you said it, my prayer, my sacrifice, my life, and my death is all for Allah. Isn't that what you said?
1: Yes,
0: but did you mean it?
1: Yes.
0: So you can't take a little abuse from your people in their ignorance to redeem them? Then the work and the spirit of the God and his Christ is not in you. You have never heard me plot, plan, or say nothing of evil against my enemies who are black. I take on them white ones.
2: Yes, sir.
0: But them black ones, and sometimes they worse than the white ones. And you know I'm telling the truth. But I just looked like I didn't hear and pray for my own people.
2: Yes,
0: Martin Luther King was right. He just practiced nonviolence with the wrong people. Somebody needs to preach nonviolence to black people for black people. We don't need to be violent and destructive of one another. We need to be forgiving and kind and loving toward one another. I hope that today's lecture has helped in some way to make you see that Elijah, Jesus, and Muhammad are one. And the public needs to see Elijah, Jesus, and Muhammad in you. When you sit under this teaching and go out to your people, they should begin to see the birth of these three great men in one, in you. And if you understand these three, Muhammad, Jesus, and Elijah, and just begin to practice the teachings, you'll find yourself successful in what you attempt to do. Now don't forget what I said about vision and belief, and then righteously working to fulfill your vision. How many of you saw something that you think you would like to possess? Would you raise your hands? You did? How many of you, after seeing it, believe that you can achieve it? You see your hands. All right. I'm going to give you a little time. Inshallah. I want to see, honest to goodness, how many of you achieve what you saw today, marshaling the strength of your mind and your own talent and focus on that object and get it without stealing.
2: Yes, sir.
0: Without lying. Uh-oh, I blew it then, didn't I? That brother had five bags of reefer. You was going, so many bags of crack. I said, oh man, fuck, you just messed up my stuff. No, brothers, sisters, we don't need to do anything illegal to prove God in your life. God said be, and it is. And he never stole nothing, and he didn't borrow nothing. He just produced it. And you are from him. So if the more you steal, you kill your own creative mind. Don't even think about doing nothing wrong. Think about using the creative power of your mind, your faith in God, and your faith in the ability to bring bring about what you envision. Try it. Try it. And when you succeed, I wish you'd just let me know. If you don't come to the mosque, drop me a card and just say, I got it. And then move on to the next thing. And when you grow up in this, you begin to see how easy it is to do it. Then you start envisioning what God wants, the establishment of His kingdom on earth. And if we go to work, everywhere you look, we take over the schools. We can take them over. They're ours. Our money support them. Our little babies are in them. Let's take it over. They don't know what the hell they're doing. Let's show them what to do. Let's put God's vision in the school. Let the tracker tell you.
3: We can't have God in here.
0: When we take it over, God has taken it over. He come in the school in us. Isn't that right? Anytime you sending your child to a school that don't want God in it, we shouldn't want our children in it. If God ain't in it, we should come out of it. And when we go in it, let's bring God with us and establish God in the education. Let's take it over. We can take over our community. We ain't got to go nowhere. We just got to come out of their vision. Come into the vision of God. Thank you for listening, and may Allah bless you as I greet you in peace. Assalamu alaikum.

0: Thank you. Could you be seated for just a minute? I know it's late. Boy, that Farrakhan, Lord. Ishmael, you got to teach me how to do it in 5 minutes, brother. This wonderful son of the Honorable Elijah Muhammad. He's growing so wonderfully, isn't he? I'm very proud, man. Very proud.
1: Yeah. Hosanna, Hosanna, my help is come. All praise is due to Allah. How many of you are here today for your first time? Never been to the mosque before. May I see your hands? Beautiful. Thank you. Thank you. Thank you for coming. Those of you who are here for your first time, how many of you believe that what you heard taught today, that it is the truth and is good for us as a people? Can I see your hands, please? Thank you. Thank you very much. Thank you. Now, the last question that I want to ask you is very important, because while I was talking to you, another conversation was taking place between you and God. And sometimes when you hear a man speaking and he says things that illuminate the mind, another voice is saying something to you, saying, that's right. Whoa. This is what I've been looking for. Man, he's right on it. But it's a conversation between you and God. Now, usually when a pastor, preacher, teacher gets finished preaching, he's so happy when he makes an altar call. And if nobody comes, he's all upset. You know what I mean? I don't have anything to do with this part of it. Again, it's between you and God. But I would like to ask all those who are here for your first, second, or third time, who believe that what you heard taught is true, how many of you are ready to accept that truth and become a part of the Nation of Islam under the guidance of the Honorable Elijah Muhammad and unite with me to help bring about a vision of a whole new world encompassing government, religion, education, science, business, international trade, but all based on the Word of God? How many of you think you would like to be a part of that? Would you raise your hands, please? Thank you. Thank you. Thank you. Now, sisters and brothers, we want to do this very, very quickly because I did stay a little longer than I had anticipated. All the brothers and sisters who would like to unite with us to carry out this vision, I would like to have the privilege of shaking your hand as a symbol of my uniting your hand with the handle of truth. I don't want anybody to get up just to come and shake my hand, because my hand is just like your hand. See? Ain't no different. And you've got just as much power in you as God has demonstrated through me. You just need to know how to bring it out. Each one of you is a powerhouse. And I'm just hoping that we can inspire you through faith to activate the power of your own self. Then we can accomplish, like Marcus Garvey said, up you mighty race, you can accomplish what you will. All the sisters that want to unite with us, I want you to come. And all the brothers, sisters, you can come right down this aisle and around and let me shake your hand. All the brothers, come over to the center aisle and come right down and let me shake your hand. All the rest, just stay seated. It won't take but just a minute for me to shake their hands. Would you come down, please? Where are the cards? And what we're going to do is we're going to give every brother and every sister this card to fill out. And it states very simply that these brothers and sisters are going to pledge to strive to love their brothers and sisters as they love themselves. They're going to pledge to study to improve themselves spiritually, mentally, morally, physically, and economically for the benefit of themselves and their families. And they're going to pledge to strive to build schools and hospitals, housing, businesses, to buy farmland, and to enter into international trade and commerce for the good of themselves and their family and our people. And we're going to pledge to give of our time and our talent, our energy, and whatever we can spare of our finance to accomplish the above said. And I want you to take this card and fill it out and turn it in. And from that moment on that you take this pledge, you are a part of the Nation of Islam. You have brothers and sisters all over America and over a billion all over the world. So you're not joining, you know, a church or an organization. You're becoming a part of a whole world. Thank you. Let me shake your hands.
2: Let's hear it for our beautiful sisters and brothers that have come forward to unite with the Honorable Minister Louis Farrakhan and to join on to the Nation of Islam. Give your brothers and sisters a warm round of applause. Show them that you appreciate their stand. Show them in your applause that you love the stand that they're making this afternoon. All praise is due to Allah for the Honorable Elijah Muhammad and the Honorable Minister Louis Farrakhan for giving us this word this afternoon that we might save our lives and improve the quality of our lives. Keep your applause going. Let them know, these brothers and sisters that stand here, that come forward, let them know that you appreciate their stand this afternoon. Let's hear it for them, brothers and sisters. These are our future leaders of our people. All praise is due to Allah.
3: Go ahead, brothers and sisters. Let them hear it all over Mosque Maryam. Give them a warm round of applause as our brothers come forward to shake the hand of our leader, teacher, and guide, the Honorable Minister Louis Farrakhan, taking a stand to unite our people in Chicago, all over Chicago, and in fact, the world today. Let us give them a round of applause and encourage them. Let them know they've made the right decision, and in fact, they've made it at the right time. Give them a big round of applause. All praise is due to Allah. Let us hear it as a few more of our beautiful sisters come forward to take a stand to unite with the Honorable Louis Farrakhan and the Nation of Islam. These are the helpers who will assist in the rebuilding work that you and I know we so desperately need.
1: Thank you, brothers and sisters, for a wonderful afternoon. I pray that Allah will bless each and every one of us to return safely to our homes, and that when you leave today, I hope that you will leave with a better spirit towards yourself and towards your family, towards your parents, towards your brothers and sisters. Go home and try to be better than you are now. Go home and try to be kinder to your mother, to your father, to your wives, to your husbands. Just try to do better, you know? And when you see somebody look nice, you don't have to be afraid. Just tell them. You don't have to have an ugly expression. You ain't got no money, but you can be pleasant. You'll have some soon. Thank you for a wonderful afternoon. Our brother Ismail Muhammad has something, just a few announcements to make. And I'm going to pray and hope that Allah will bless me to be with the FOI tomorrow night. I want to see all the brothers. All the brothers. but you all are the backbone of the nation. And if you take up the wings of faith,
4: that's right.
1: I mean, there's nothing that we can't accomplish together. So tomorrow evening at 7:30, I look forward to seeing the men.
4: Yes, sir.
1: If you're able to come. May Allah bless you all. Thank you. Thank you. Thank you. Assalamu alaikum.
4: Thank you.
2: Allahu Akbar. Allahu Akbar.

0: Dr. Lee, in your checkered purple this morning, kind of little Argentine pose, you know, not leaving out. And we have Dr. Amy Pascal in Grenada, who is somewhat under the weather, but nevertheless, she's elated and decided that she wants to share this moment today on Work Up Journey. Good morning, Dr. Pascal.
1: Good morning, everyone.
0: We can see your smile despite not seeing your face. England triumphing yesterday, and really the English again having to thank Jude Bellingham, who we have already spoken highly of on this forum, as his status in world football really propelling the English team into the last four stages, despite one of the goals, I think it was his first goal, being clouded with some controversy, and it's taken over the internet since then. And we've seen headlines like Norway were robbed, but the game in itself lived up and was a quality game. We expected them to be cagey in the opening minutes, but then it turned out to be a quality game. And England must be complimented for keeping Haaland quiet.
2: Yes, definitely. I mean, the game started in a way that it was composed for both teams. Both teams not rushing. They took their opportunities when they could have. Norway broke through first with that goal that I honestly think he crossed the ball, but he got a fortunate push from the wind to push it back into Pickford's net. But then seeing how England was able to stay composed and bring the ball forward, it actually gave some sort of inspiration. I mean, I'm questioning England when it comes to their selection still, because Declan Rice played yesterday with an injury, and we're not going to know if he aggravated the injury or not. We know that he played on the medication, on the painkillers, and yet still there is a midfielder that has not played. And not only did Declan Rice play through injury, returning from injury, we saw Reece James
0: as well, you know. Yes. And you left to wonder
2: what is it that
0: Tuchel
2: isn't.
0: Tuchel obviously does not trust Maino, you know.
2: Not only does he not trust Maino, they needed another player to another profile for attacking. And you could see that they didn't even look to Ivan Toney. I didn't see him even get up to warm up or anything. So it's a stubborn play from Coach Tuchel, because he started again with Maduka, and his interplay was not necessarily bad. But you can see the alarming difference when Saka came on at halftime and the crosses were able to come on.
0: Of course.
2: And it's not a question of fitness, because Saka's fit.
0: Mind you, he blasted the team in his post-match interview.
2: Yes.
0: And Jude Bellingham responded.
2: And now that's the issue that we're seeing out of the English camp. But furthermore, the game that we saw was a very close game.
0: Competitive.
2: Very competitive. I mean, Jude Bellingham, a lot of people say that he's a midfielder. I necessarily haven't seen him play midfield. I've seen him play supporting striker, even center forward for Real Madrid. And I definitely understand that he has that gene for those clutch moments, that they can depend on him. Harry Kane, he looked a bit abysmal in that game, so you need those other players to step up, and Jude Bellingham stepped up again, and you have to give him his credit. He was able to not only step up, he was able to capitalize, and that was it.
0: I thought both coaches did excellent in keeping the two top marksmen quiet in the game, Harry Kane and Haaland, you know. And kudos to the coaches. I don't know if our good friend in St. Vincent shares our views, but I know he will have his say. Good morning, Kendall John. I'm not hearing you.
2: We can't hear you.
3: I wonder why.
2: Oh, now we can.
3: Okay. So, Harry played with his cane last night. I hope you guys saw that, you know. I saw that.
0: Yeah, but his name is Kane, so he's always played with Kane.
3: I don't know if it was his candy cane or he walking cane, but he
0: was. No, he don't need a walking cane at this stage. He's
3: but he looked like he was playing with one last night. I mean,
0: well, I guess it depends on what lens you're looking through, and perhaps if you're looking through the kettle.
3: In the first instance, he's responsible for the goal against England.
2: He did give her the ball.
0: Yeah.
3: And that's when he made me look geriatric at that point.
0: I don't think Dr. Pascal would like you referring to her captain.
3: Was she not around this morning, right?
2: Yes, she is. She's fine.
3: I'm not seeing her. Where is she at?
0: No, she doesn't want to see you or you to see her. she only wants to be heard.
3: Oh, okay. Yeah, I was impressed with basically the way how England played. Because I was expecting Haaland to drop back more deep and try to pick up the ball after he wasn't getting the service that he needed. Mm-hmm. That I didn't see much of. Harry was really missing in action last night, and he should have been substituted.
2: I agree.
3: Yeah, he definitely should have been substituted. I don't know where it is that these guys have to keep playing, even when they're not playing well.
2: I think what Tuchel had in mind is that Tuchel was thinking that it could possibly go to penalties, so I don't think in that moment you'd want to take off Harry Kane, although he did not have the game that he has been having throughout this tournament, where he racked up 7 goals thus far.
0: Yeah.
2: And it was a questionable substitution to even see that Haaland come off of the field, because I think that Haaland was, he's not necessarily a striker to come back to the midfield and ask for the ball.
3: But in a previous game, he did.
2: Well, he did that in a previous game. That's in the Brazil game. Yeah, I remember.
3: He has that attribute. I don't see, you know, I wasn't in favor of him being substituted either.
2: I question that decision, and I think that was when they actually gave up.
3: The guy that went off, what is his name again? He had an injury.
0: From
3: he was sitting on the side without his shoes after.
2: From Norway?
3: Yeah, from Norway.
0: That's a young midfielder.
3: Berg? Yes. He is very instrumental in that team, and him to leave last night, that just like, you know, put a damper on it for Norway.
0: Mm-hmm. Yeah. But again, like I've been saying, you know, Jude Bellingham has that hunger and thirst and that big game temperament, yes. and he delivers.
2: Clutch moments.
0: And you know, he surely came to the rescue again to England last night. You know, I don't know if Dr. Pascal she reviews it, she have heard or she saw it differently. Dr. Pascal.
1: Yeah, I think England is a team that we really do persevere. Like, although the odds seem very stacked against us, I think we managed to, I don't want to say limp, but we always pull through in the end, and I'm the team for that. I think Bellingham is amazing, incredible, to be honest. I wasn't necessarily impressed by the way we played. I think, like I say, every time I say we always struggle through every match, but we managed to come out on the other side. I think they did a good job. As somebody mentioned, they managed to lock off Haaland. I didn't really see him performing to his best in that match, and that made me so happy. I was thrilled. I say, yes, we controlled Haaland, but in the same sense, Harry Kane was also controlled. But I just think we need to... I think Tuchel was right and wrong in statements. I think the media was trying to pit Jude against him in that sense, but Tuchel was right in that we need to step it up. We need to do something better, and he is the one to do it better. Those substitutions, the people that he brought on, helped, but Madueke shouldn't have started. I don't think his performance has not been good in there in the first place. So I think if he had made some more, if Mainoo was there, like, we could have done something differently. But I don't think necessarily it was a team's fault. I think he should have taken responsibility and done something a bit for us. And I think to beat Argentina, we need to switch it up.
2: I think definitely the players that Tuchel start, I honestly question his starting choices, because he seems to be fixated on a certain 11, and that 11 has not produced the results that he necessarily needs, because his substitutions always help to save him. Saka came on that right hand side and provided so much life that they were able to actually push Norway back. And then when Eze came on, Eze was able to control that midfield battle. And then bringing on, I don't think Rodgers should have gone on, but he was able to press and he was able to allow Norway to not be able to circulate the ball as much.

0: Out of England, we definitely did. Very tenacious team.
1: Well, you know, while it might be justifiable in your eyes in saying that, well, you know, Tuchel got it wrong, and even Dr. Pascal highlighting that Madueke has not done enough to earn a starting play on the side. It could also be a tactical ploy in that Madueke is a direct player in that he comes at you and, you know, you weaken the legs of that
0: that
1: left defender, so that when Sako, who's not 100% fit, comes on, he can go at him easily and freely, you know, and him coming off the bench has proven to be effective and it's worked. So, you know, maybe it's a tactical ploy. It's not necessary that Madueke is better than, you know, but it's for tactical reasons they're starting with him, and so that when you come off the bench, you're coming stronger, because in essence that's what it should be. When you're replacing a player, it should be someone coming on better, so the performance could lift. But if you start with your top 11 players and then you're taken out, then you're, you know, being depleted. If you look at it logistically or that way, you know, I don't know if Kendall share that view.
2: No, I don't share that view.
1: Right.
2: So just from one point of view, I don't share that view. I mean, I understand what you're saying, and it has worked so far. Okay, so let me leave it. But there's a way that sometimes the time you bring on your best, your other players, the game could be over.
1: Yes. Well, it depends from what stage you bring them on or you have them, you know. But
2: It's like you're kicking penalties. Your best kickers got to kick first, or they might not get the chance to kick.
0: That's so true.
1: Yeah, but, you know, how do you determine who's your best kicker? Messi got four out of eight.
2: No.
1: It depends on the context, the stage of the game. They might be your best penalty kicker under natural circumstances, but going to an extra time, legs tired, it's a different thing altogether. So, you know, I would look at it within the context of the situation in the game, as to say your best penalty kicker.
2: I understand how you're looking at it, you know. I understand, but to me, best foot forward is best scenario for me.
0: Best foot forward.
2: And Saka has been proven to do what he's doing game after game. He's asking for his start. Give it to him.
0: Yeah. Not only that, at Arsenal, in the club level, Madueke also plays for Arsenal, but Saka starts. So it's a bit questionable how Tuchel is going about it.
1: Well, again, like I say, he has his, you know, like every coach, and, you know, tactically it has worked for him. You know, and I'm just suggesting that might be the reason, because Madueke is a direct player. He comes at you, he likes to take you. Once he gets the ball, he's coming at you, you know. He not might be as effective or successful as Saka, but he's
0: effective.
1: Right, he's doing the work that you need that when Saka comes on, you know, and we all see when Saka comes on, and that is why, you know, this clamor, well, Saka should be starting. We must remember Saka is still recovering and he's not 100% fit well, you know.
0: That is true.
1: And having him go in there at the beginning, you could risk him having to take him out at the game at some point in time. So it's context, you know, and the coach, he would say, well, there's justification because the results have proven his decisions to start X or Y. You saying?
0: I would definitely. I'm glad that you guys mentioned the penalties or possible penalties. I think the best penalty taker in England, the England squad currently, is Ivan Toney. He has never missed a penalty. He has been able to take over, I think it was 22 penalties from his time.
1: When you say he has never missed a penalty, at the international level for England, at the club level?
0: Club level and international, because he has participated in a penalty shootout for England, and he did not miss. He has not missed a penalty at club level or in the international level. He has taken 22 for Brentford, for his club in Saudi Arabia, and for England, and he hasn't missed, so I think. If they were going to go to that extra time period and they were going to last 120 minutes, I think the best person to have on the field at that moment and the best person to take a penalty would be Ivan Toney. But
1: he hasn't had any playing time.
0: He hasn't had any playing time. Not only that, he shares a very similar profile to Harry Kane. So that brings up the dilemma. I think it's more for him, for France and England, because I think they both have that same issue of which 11 to go with or which players to play. Because
1: When you say he shares that similar profile with Harry Kane, could you break that down, explain, please?
0: So the type of complete forward that I've seen Harry Kane to be. Harry Kane is someone that can be able to link up play. He's able to bring the ball from the midfield towards the forward line. He's able to take on by himself. He can play back to goal, and he can also maneuver and bring the ball, you know, to...
1: You're talking about playing style and attributes,
0: I think Ivan Toney shares, if not all of those attributes, but similar attributes, to the point where they play not only within the same pockets, you would find them in the same spaces if they're on the same field, if they're playing together. So I can understand not playing him if you're going to go for Kane, but then I think there was a time that they were taking off players, and yet he still couldn't get to play. And then it's the same for Maino. Maino is a completely different from Anderson. I think the better of the two when it comes to controlling the ball and controlling the tempo would be Kobe Maino.
1: And the best person to end our speculations and assumptions would be Tuchel.
0: Yes, but...
1: Because we can stay here and assume and speculate as to why or how,
0: I guess he sees differently in training, so...
1: Yeah, well, that also is taken into team selection, attitude, and, but, you know, all these things are taken into factoring and the equation as to how we arrive at who starts. And I mean, Kane is the captain. Yes. Do you start without your captain?
0: That is true.
1: So it's a tough situation for
0: Ivan Toney.
1: Yeah, unless they're playing the two of them as strikers, and then you have Bellingham, like you say, playing like a false nine, as they call it, an attacking midfielder. Who knows what will happen come the match with Argentina, the semi-final, but...
0: Because Eze is playing out of position. Whenever he comes on, for Gordon, and then we haven't seen Rashford in such a long time.
1: But two matches now he has been missing, so... the German is large and in charge, and he finds himself in a last four, like an alien.
0: Yes.
1: The only one who is not with his nation coaching, he's coaching a foreign country in England,
0: And he's trying to do the impossible.
1: The impossible that has never happened, I don't think that's good news for Dr. Pascal, who is a reverse psychology. Ken, that has been working.
0: Yes.
3: I believe in England. You can be realistic and I'm optimistic that we will win the World Cup. But realistically, we need to do something against Argentina, because I don't know that match. Argentina, tenacious, sir. We have that perseverance, but it seems like Argentina has twice times that. So we need to step it up a bit.
1: But of course,
3: France.
1: I was about to say, of course, you have done your part off the field in ensuring the success. What's the plan going forward? Will you continue on the same trajectory? Are you going to mix it up and change this go around? You have been successful with your reverse psychology thus far in your predictions.
3: France is going to beat Spain, and it's going to be a close match between England and Argentina, but I think Argentina will come out on top.
0: So the reverse psychology can...
1: I can understand. I agree with you. Kendall John is shaking his head.
0: He's smiling too.
2: I would like to be your teammate, bro.
0: She ready to take you out of the bus.
2: I do understand. I told her yesterday England is going to the final.
0: Continue, sorry.
2: Yeah, I thought she would have been like, Kendall, I could see that,
1: No, but you got. You see, you're not understanding tactics. I explained to you a while ago with the tactics with Saka. Now she has employed a tactic that we have all recognized,
0: yes.
1: And you still insisted on ignoring that tactic. She knows, like what you know, yeah, but she's working her. Some people call it science, some people call it obia, some people call it autocrity. Remember, psychological, it's working for her.
2: She just need to hold on in my coattail and let me jog her. This is fine,
1: okay.
0: What I find,
2: don't be going down this Argentina road.
0: What I find funny is that she always enters every matchup that England plays saying that, you know, England's some kind of underdog and they're trying and they're persevering. That's not the case. They were the better team going into that game against Norway.
1: She's just wise. That's all I would say.
2: To be honest with you, England is very deep. Eh?
0: Yes.
1: Yeah. Yes. They have a lot
2: of depth, and it shows this morning when they were speaking. So many names were called.
1: Simply,
2: you have not gotten playing time, and they are good players.
1: Yeah.
2: Very good players.
1: I think
2: so. I think Pascal should. Have some confidence in the doctor.
0: Yes, have some confidence in the team, man.
1: Could you leave the doctor alone to continue on her trajectory?
2: I don't want to change. She's science working. Yeah, that is her tactics off the field. So let me just leave that.
1: We never had a choice but to leave that alone. Now, that was the Norway-England game that was played earlier. And then again, we had some more controversy in the highly favored defending champions.
0: Yes.
1: And last night, in a matter of minutes, what was seemingly heading for, you know, extra time, and suddenly they came to life. Julian Alvarez with a beauty, I must admit, that must be among some of the better goals you have seen in this World Cup. And out of nowhere, Latuaro Martinez came on. And of course, the goat, sheep goat, did not show up in terms of producing a goal last night.
0: Ready for the assist.
2: He was snubbed on many occasions.
1: Oh my.
0: But he produced an assist. I mean, he's now handled.
2: Yeah, I know he did.
0: And 10 assists, World Cup assists now.
1: Yep.
0: He
1: continues to break the records, but close on his heels is Mbappe. Mbappe has more youth than him, you know. That is true. I guess those records. Mbappe is just watching at them and saying, okay, I'll get my turn too.
0: And that's football. Yep. No, that's not even football, that's sports in general. Records will change and records will break, and that's what we love to see.
1: Yes.
0: For that game itself, I was on social media while the call happened, and people were so outraged about, and I saw people defending the dive. That's the thing. I had to say, okay, we're at a mass hysteria right now. The fact that he was able to dive with so many cameras and then act like if it's such a wrong thing, like, no.
1: You know what really bothers me about that? Not so much the diving, but how FIFA can get to the nitty-gritty conveniently. And in other instances, why don't you call back or ask what you're seeing with the glaring eye? You know,
0: so now, that situation
1: is deserved. You know, the yellow card for Paredes was incorrect. I can't even recall the terminology.
0: It's called mistaken identity.
1: It's now a new
0: has been implemented.
1: So that when the VAR again came into play, they were able to see, and it was clear to the eye that he dove, you know. He was trying to get one on the referee, and he had a yellow card before. It's a yellow card. It's punishable by a yellow card. So I don't know, understand the hue and the cry, and you know what with it. You know, it's part. The problem again, like I say, is that VAR comes conveniently deals with issues that they choose to deal with, because we have seen other instances in the Egypt Argentina game, and it's so unfortunate, you know, that these things happening so much with the Argentine TV, you know, that one can't help but saying, you know, they're being favored.
0: I understand that sentiment. However, the mistaken identity has started within this World Cup. The FIFA announced that new rule that they're going to be able to look at issues where a player was penalized or carded during an instance where there was stimulation. And if there is found to be stimulation, they would then reverse the card and give the yellow card to the person that dived. So, that first happened in the USA versus Paraguay game with Miguel Almirón versus Ray. And what I found funny in that game is that no one had the same outrage, but because again it happened to Argentina, immediately everybody said, "Oh, that's that a dive, the impact and the climate of the game, you don't do that in the quarterfinals." Like, everybody's coming down on the VAR room and what FIFA is doing, but I think the main focus should be the person that died. Why are you doing that in the semi-final? Why are you doing that in the quarter-final? You're thinking of going to the semi-final.
1: This is always the case. People try to move the goalposts or sidetrack from the issue at hand, you know?
0: Because that was so straightforward.
1: I don't have a problem with the decision. I think the decision was perfect.
0: My issue was with the Switzerland team, because they had the momentum.
1: Yeah.
0: They were running on Argentina, because you can see that Argentina is fatigued.
1: Fatigue
0: is now setting in for Argentina.
1: The aged legs.
0: They look tired. They look like they can't handle the pace of the game. Switzerland were all over them. And then you do that and give yourself a disadvantage. That was just...
1: I don't know. Like, I guess the youthful over-exuberance, you know, and...
0: he was having a good game.
1: At a crucial moment, he will learn. Then he was brought to tears, you know, in the end, after that red card. We're going to take our first break on the World Cup journey this morning. So keep it locked to the Point Broadcasting Network when we return. More on yesterday's action and World Cup 2026.
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0: 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The briefing tells you why. Each week, join me, Shanil Imhoff, for insightful conversations, in-depth analysis, expert perspectives, and clear explanations of the issues affecting Antigua and Barbuda. No noise, no confusion, just the facts, the context, and the conversation that matter. The briefing, context, conversation, and clarity. Coming this July to Hunt TV.
1: The Queen of Carnival 2026. The rhythm of a queen, the beat of her journey. Danisha Samuel, Miss Liat Air. Danisha James, Miss Allmart. Quinella Williams, Miss Antigua Port Authority. Christine Powell, Miss ACB Caribbean. Shavisa Gasper, Miss Exotic Antigua. Aaliyah Taylor, Miss Cool and Smooth. Zane Fedrick, Miss Furniture Gallery. The Queen of Carnival 2026, under the theme, The Rhythm of a Queen, the Beat of Her Journey, July 21st, 2026 at Carnival City, starting at 8 p.m. The rhythm will choose a queen.
0: The headlines tell you what happened. The briefing tells you why. Each week, join me, Shanil Imhoff, for insightful conversations, in-depth analysis, expert perspectives, and clear explanations of the issues affecting Antigua and Barbuda. No noise,

0: and thank you for keeping it locked to the Point Broadcasting Network, coming to you live from St. John City West here in Antigua on a daily basis with the work of Journey. Good evening to those in Europe and of course Africa, and the celebrations perhaps still continuing in London, where we had some very confident London support yesterday in our program, and the pints definitely would have gone up the gallons in sales yesterday.
1: Definitely.
0: Where the beers are concerned, you know, and England, Argentina, Spain and France, all former World Cup champions, all rated in the top four, the top four rated teams in FIFA ranking, reaching in this World Cup final. The records and the history continues to be rewritten and established. Pickford yesterday getting to 18 matches for England to become the top player in terms of matches played for England at the World Cup. He's now the most capped World Cup player. Harry Kane is close on his heels, and Rashford, but he's not getting paid.
1: Rashford not getting the game.
0: Yeah, you know, but the history continues to be recorded at this World Cup here, and we look forward to a last four showdown where both all four teams are guaranteed of two matches, and we have four matches remaining. Tuesday semi-final one, Wednesday semi-final two, Saturday the third place playoff, and the then on Sunday finale, the grand finale. So that's your lineup for this week. So we have some days off, but of course yours truly, Raswadada and Dr. Lee, we have no time off.
1: We always welcome.
0: We are always here every day at 10, and we do enjoy your support and logging in to our daily show. Dr. Pascal, are you still there?
2: Yes, I'm here. I'm here.
0: Very much here. Well, we've gone past that high science that you've been working. And we want to look at that Argentine game last night. And we didn't hear from you with the diving. Your thoughts on that?
2: I'll be very honest with you. After that dive, I went to bed, you know, because I said, this is food. I was so upset. I thought it really threw off the momentum of the game. It was unnecessary. It didn't lead to anything. I want to say, now I'm going to sleep because this is ridiculous. I understand that the players do dive. I understand that. I don't necessarily agree with it, but it does happen. But that was so blatant. I felt like almost like he was trying to pull one over on us. Like, it was so disrespectful when VAR showed the replay. I was like, no, man, this, he can't be serious. I'm still protesting after that. Everybody just saw you throw yourself on the ground. I was, and Switzerland was doing so well up to that point. I really feel like that put a dent in their performance. I really was rooting for them. I thought they could have pulled one over on Argentina. I thought they had it in the bag, and that just really pissed me off, and I took off the game and I went to bed.
0: Yeah, well, it actually was in the bag, but the bag had a hole, and it went right through the hole. Kendall, you share Dr. Pascal's views?
3: I want to find out, there's this mention of a mistaken identity. What is that supposed to mean?
1: So, mistaken identity, that's a new rule that has
0: been... It's a terminology they use.
1: That's the name of the new rule that they're using now to penalize stimulation in football. So, what would happen is that if VAR goes to check a player that was penalized for a fall, and they see that the player indeed was dived, they look at the player that got carded or penalized, take off the penalty or the fall or from that player, and then they reward a yellow card to the next player, the player that made the simulation.
3: But I didn't hear the referee speak about mistaken identity. I think we should speak when the referee speak and remain silent when he's silent.
1: No, they mentioned that when they announced the yellow card.
3: VAR mentioned VAR is who saw it. So you want to tell me that he made a mistake, right, in giving a yellow card to a man in a blue and white shirt when he should have given it to a man in a black and red, right? So how he come up with that? How he make a mistake like that? I don't understand.
0: Okay. Well, from the play, in his opinion again, the Argentine player committed a foul because he saw the Swiss player falling over.
1: Yes.
0: So it appeared to him as though he was fouled, he was felled by the Argentine player. So he issued the yellow card to the Argentine player. VAR, who picked it up, alerted him and saying, this is a case of mistaken identity. Have a look. He went and he saw that Embolo did in fact dive. And so he had to withdraw that yellow card that he had issued on Paredes and then give it to Embolo. I don't know if I could get it any simpler.
3: Okay, there was a particular angle that they were showing you over and over last night, and of course the man died from that angle. But for one instance, they showed you another angle where he was actually touched. I don't know by who. I'm not saying it's by the same player.
0: Well, right? Only to two but them were in
3: they only showed that angle one time, just once they showed it. And then for the rest of the time, there was the repeat of this the diving one, right? Which it definitely looked like he died, right? But from the other angle, it didn't. He looked like he was hit by somebody. I don't know who it was.
1: There was no other person.
3: No, from the same angle that they were showing it all the time, there was nobody close to him. But there was one particular replay that they showed where he was like hit on the thigh, right? And they never show that again. They just show it once.
0: Yeah.
3: And I'm wondering if that is what caused the referee to have this mistaken identity.
0: You know, I can't answer for the referee for real, but you know,
3: no, we can't. We're not supposed to answer for
0: him. But from what the evidence that was there or what was
3: I personally think that the way Argentina was playing, he probably was anticipating a hit because they've been hit on many occasions and nothing comes.
0: Well, you know, that day, what you said, I had a reasoning with someone just the other day on that. You know, how do you determine if somebody is diving or they were anticipating being fouled or fell and they, like, it appears though they're diving, but they're actually protecting themselves against what they anticipate as a foul, you know. And so maybe this is something FIBA will have to address and look at in arriving at something more conclusive, because obviously,
3: because I can't see if you have the ball, you can throw yourself on the ground.
1: But,

0: apology?
1: Yes, sometimes you do apologize.
2: You should, you should, if you make a mistake.
0: You were on the ground so long.
2: You have a very extra special interest in hurricane.
0: No. Listen, I predicted yesterday, right? That England is going to win by one goal in regulation. Right? He stopped my prediction from being perfect.
2: So that's why you have a problem with Mr. Kane.
0: No, I have my views on Kane, you know, but I know how you guys feel about him, because every time I speak, you're going to tell me about the 7 goals. Okay?
2: And he's still in the race. Mind you, I said and he's still in the race for the golden boot.
0: Yes, he's still in the race.
2: Mind
0: still
2: you, race. Bellingham has gone 6 goals.
1: And he now has
2: equaled the performance of Gary Lineker when he got 6 in 86-2. So Bellingham is what is he, 23?
0: He should be the face of the team right now.
1: He is the face of the team. You don't think he is the face of the team?
0: To me, he is the face of the team.
1: To me, okay. Who do you think is the face of the team currently?
0: Look at the picture behind you.
2: We can't do without the Kane.
0: Yeah, he's the face of the team.
2: He's the captain.
1: I think that's mainly what the English media were trying to portray, but
0: that's what they're portraying.
1: Yes, I think that's what they're portraying, but everyone can see that the face of the team is Jude Bellingham.
0: He's actually carrying the team.
1: Yes, Jude Bellingham is definitely.
0: Yeah, Bellingham, and watch. His goals ain't no waiting inside for no service all the time. Mm-hmm. This guy, we got to solve him every time if we want a goal from him.
1: He's a very good box crasher. I also notice when it comes to English media, they push certain players a lot. Certain players they push heavily, like Harry Kane they would push, Declan Rice they would push. They're pushing Anthony Gordon heavily now. And then you would see players like Jude Bellingham or Eze or Saka, they wouldn't get the same amount of limelight that you would
0: because
1: see in English press.
0: For me, right, outside of Bellingham, my next best player on England team so far in the World Cup is Stone.
1: Stones?
2: Stone?
0: Yeah.
1: I'd actually give it to Spence.
2: I think Gray is having a good game, a good tournament. Mm-hmm. I think Gray is.
0: Because, you see, the thing with Stone is like he always have some problematic person who he gotta take care of.
2: But I see Gray, like he bought a goal, he bad pass and somebody had to recover it for him, you know.
0: Yeah. Well, that's the nature of everything.
2: Composed and you know more. I think where he has had an outstanding and has held that glue that defense together. Mm-hmm. You know.
1: Mm-hmm.
2: But yes, I would love to hear the English woman and her thoughts. We've been talking about the English team. She's been very quiet.
1: Mm-hmm.
0: We have an English woman with us.
3: I don't know who that is.
2: What was the question? I didn't hear that.
0: If we have an English woman with us.
2: Yes, by tongue language, she is English.
0: Oh, okay.
2: And she's from an island that was under colonial rule by the British. So in essence, I know she wasn't birthed before they gained the independence.
1: Mm-hmm.
2: So she's
1: Grenadian.
2: But she had strong English roots. And she has
0: English by nationality.
2: Right. She has declared her allegiance to this English team, you know, despite using psychology, reverse psychology, to will them on towards championship.
1: Mm-hmm.
2: The privilege is yours, Dr. Pascal, to respond.
3: Before I get to the whole English conversation, I just want to point out in that Argentina-Switzerland match, that dog look is not cat look. Just because somebody else gets a little diamond,
2: that's a new one.
3: Doesn't mean you should craft, as you want to get caught and embarrassed by VAR.
1: That is
3: so
1: true.
3: I just want

0: don't know if this reached any. I just want people to keep that in mind. Yes, everybody's diving. Yes, oh my gosh, how come they caught this guy? Nobody should be diving in the first place. But because other people are getting away with it, he's like, okay, let me try my luck. Right? And his luck ran out, and that's what happened. So I think that should be a cautionary tale moving forward, especially as the competition intensifies, that we need to play honestly. No more looking for fouls. If you get fouled, fine. But don't go looking for it.
1: Agreed.
0: In terms of my team, that's what I had to say about that. In terms of England, I think what can I say? The English media, I don't know if it's right to say, but they do have their favorites. And more often than not, their favorites are people of a certain skin color. And they're very quick to come. Some of the darker toned players when they don't perform, even if some of the other white players are not playing extremely well. And I think we need to keep that in mind. What would the word be for that? We're watching a sport and we're watching players. It's not about, oh, I like this person, I don't like this person. It's about their performance.
1: That's true.
0: I think Harry Kane has been performing quite well. Even though he hasn't been scoring goals, I think part of being the team captain and being a leader is allowing your other team members to shine as well. I think in the Mexico match, he had the opportunity as well to head the ball in, or he might not have had such a good vantage point, but because he's such a good leader, he left it, looked behind, and Jude was there. And that's how Bellingham was able to score those goals. So I think we need to commend him on that. I'm not sure why my Vincent and friend Harry Kane, but I think that is a good leader. Some might argue that people like Ronaldo would not have left certain goals like that, but that meant. I don't want to get it. I think Bellingham is outstanding. I think Saka, Spence has been doing amazingly. Anthony Gordon, I think everybody's to be commended. And I think we just need to keep up that spirit. I'm not going to make any predictions in favor of England.
2: We know.
3: We have accepted and we understand the high
2: standard that you will not make predictions in favor of England because it is working for you.
3: Yeah, okay.
1: People are very superstitious, you know.
3: Yes. We can't, when people like we said trace luck.
1: Yes.
3: So yeah. It's working. Next work, you know. Don't change it. Until
2: would you, Dr. Pascal, would you have substituted Harry last night?
0: In terms of performance, I think he might have needed to leave. But in terms of morale, I think it's important to keep him on the field.
2: Great. Wrong answer. Would you have substituted him last night?
0: No, I would have kept him on.
2: Okay, good.
3: I would agree with you, Doc. You know, you need that leadership, that inspiration out there, you know. And his presence, while he might not be contributing, or while he might be nullified, he could be directing the show and lifting the players, and that is equally important.
1: I think we're a bit too harsh, because we're expecting him to score goals immediately, because yes, he is the striker, he's expected to do that.
3: I think you should correct that. We are not being hard on him. I think Kendall John is being hard.
1: Yes. Okay,
3: you have to be more specific.
1: So our Vincey friend is being hard at him, right?
3: I think he's anti-Harry. that's it in a nutshell.
1: But
2: that's not nice to say. last night, he should have been taken off.
1: I think, in your opinion, for certain strikers, the dangers that they're on the field, and that you never know at what moment they can actually affect.
3: He's that kind of player.
1: So Norway focusing on Harry Kane that much allowed the game to be that open for Jude Bellingham. That's what I saw it, because the runs that he made pulled defenders so that Jude could be free.
3: You heard that, Kendall Johnson?
2: I heard it, but I'm not in a group.
3: What you saw?
2: Yeah?
3: What you saw?
2: I saw
3: Harry Kane?
2: Yes. No, serious. Look, there was one instance when I think it was in the second half.
1: Mm-hmm.
2: When somebody got away from the marker on the right side.
1: Mm-hmm. That would be Saka.
2: And he should have been hustling into the box.
1: Mm-hmm.
2: And he was just lazy in stepping it up. I don't know if it, well, I shouldn't even say lazy. He probably just didn't have it in him to go along with the play. Okay. But when Saka did reach down there, it's like, there's nobody to serve the ball to.
1: It could be that.
2: He was way outside of the arc. He should have been at least in the arc.
1: Mm-hmm.
2: That is what central striker does, you know. You got to keep up with the play, you know.
3: Yeah, well, you know too as well, in a game,
1: mm-hmm.
3: you know, you could lose focus, lose concentration. Mm-hmm. He was not there. I agree he was not there, but...
2: But still, you wouldn't substitute him. He's not contributing. I don't understand.
3: I wouldn't say he's not contributing because, like I say, his presence and...
2: Well, last night, even though he wasn't contributing, that was a direct quote,
3: yeah, he probably wasn't contributing in terms of...
2: Last night.
3: Oh, I'm talking about that. In your eyes, it seemingly in others that he wasn't contributing, but like Dr. Lee highlighted, what he was doing to create
1: space for
3: Bellingham.
2: Inside pitch on the team. I'm not that fortunate. You know what I mean? She could stay off and know when he motivated and when he motivated. Yeah. I ain't that good.
3: Right, but then the other thing that you're not factoring into it, while he might not, in your eyes, on the ball, not doing what is expected, his mere presence on the field was contributing, yeah, so that's why I wouldn't say he was not contributing.
1: I would hate to be one of Kendall Jones players.
2: Yeah, you can't play for me if you're walking in.
1: You see? That's right. You can't have a little, okay, it's 6 years better than me, let me try and breathe a little.
2: There's no breathing. It's after 90 minutes.
3: The system is a different system. You can't fit in this system. And we're going to take another break on this World Cup journey, and when we return with our final segment, we'll continue to look at what has been happening on and off the pitch at World Cup 2026.

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0: 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It has been a journey, so to speak, that I've enjoyed, and I'm sure Dr. Lee, who's a Spain team, is still in contention, and his Argentine team, because he has two teams, you know.
1: Yes.
0: That's how he functions.
2: That is so illegal.
1: It's not illegal. But actually, what it is, I'm a Spain fan, but Messi and I basically grew up together, so from 2007 until now, I can never leave that man alone.
0: So you understand the context of
2: No, I don't understand.
1: Oh, you understand it?
2: I just explained it. Being a Spain fan and a Barcelona fan.
1: No, Barcelona, yes. So I would always support Spain. Lemina,
2: but I don't. How you get over to Spain and not the good friend Messi that you really up with?
1: Because Messi has been there since 2007.
2: Both of you grew up together, I understand.
1: Yes.
2: Why are you not supporting him?
1: I have supported him. I want him to
2: work. Okay, so let's just hypothetically say Spain and Argentina in the final. Who are you backing?
1: I'm so happy I'm not backing Argentina. I'm just watching as a neutral.
3: That's okay, please.
4: What?
1: I would be so happy. I would just watch this as a neutral. I would honestly get upset if both Lamine Yamal and Messi have a bad game in that final, hypothetical final. But I would just be so happy. I would honestly go to that, watch that match, and have no worries whatsoever.
2: So you're backing two teams. It's illegal.
1: Yes,
2: it's not good for the panel.
1: I would be
2: it's
1: so happy.
2: That's not good for the party.
0: I am disappointed, but I must admit that I am sure Dr. Pascal also is surprised if not disappointed.
1: Dr. Pascal, that's for every team that plays Argentina.
0: Could you give Dr. Pascal the opportunity to
2: speak for himself?
4: No, I heard I'm in a football group with him, and I hear him, and I'm like, wow, this guy can't be serious.
1: This is the same young lady that says that she loves France and that she loves England, but she can't.
0: No, I've never heard of I've never heard about the France. She has been in her English loyalty.
2: Let us speak for herself.
4: What's it you?
2: What was that?
4: I said, I hope you're not trying to throw me under the bus with him.
2: Oh, okay. Oh, you under the bus?
4: Yeah.
2: Well, he put himself under the bus, if that is the case.
1: You gotta love both. I love Spain and Argentina.
0: Should we have a vote and a consensus?
4: One.
0: So what we do with Dr. Lee? For
2: let's be hypothetical again, right? Every day on the show, we ask people for their predictions before the show is over.
1: Yes.
2: So hypothetically, Spain and Argentina is in the final. Would you give an opinion?
1: Of course I would give an opinion.
2: And what would you say?
1: I would love to see Spain.
2: No.
1: I've answered the question, and yet still,
0: The question was wrongly put. Let me put the question in the right context.
2: Right. Mm-hmm.
0: What is your prediction? Who will win?
1: Between Spain and Argentina, I think Spain will win.
0: So, the loyalty to country is Spain, but the friendship, it's Messi. And that's how he is really leaning towards Argentina. I think he's playing it safe, because they are on the two opposite ends. And
1: Not necessarily. Not necessarily.
0: He wants to eat his cake and have it still?
2: Yes.
0: Okay.
2: I don't understand.
0: Dr. Pascal, how do we deal with this situation here? Any suggestion?
4: I'm not sure. I just wish he would answer the question directly.
1: And then
4: you choose Spain, then you can't support Argentina.
2: So you will be throwing Messi under the bus.
0: That's the guy that believe for you. So Dr. Pascal, be careful. Be careful. That's all I would say.
2: He'll be throwing his best friend under the bus.
1: I love Messi, I really do. And I wanted to continue to do well as he has been doing throughout this World Cup.
2: If he comes up against Spain, he goes under the bus.
1: However, world football and everything moves forward. And eventually there will come a time where people don't even remember certain legends anymore. So I would love to have seen every step of the way for Messi's journey, and I love to see every step of the way of Lamine Yamal's journey. So I would love to see Lamine Yamal win a World Cup in his first try. I mean, why not?
2: That's right. So Messi goes under the bus.
1: Somebody has to lose, you know.
0: I want to think he has forgotten that Spain has to confront France.
1: Mm-hmm.
2: And no, well, remember we were hypothetical, right?
1: That's the problem, hypothetical.
0: Okay. Yeah, we just said past France and Ghana did. Okay, well, I'm out of that. Because I ain't going there. I'm not going there, sorry. Dr. Pascal, Dr. Lee, and Dr. John, yeah, I could go up the road there. I ain't got Dr. Title from the name, so I ain't going up the Dr. Road there. Yeah. Mm. I stick to the golden team, Brazil.
1: Yes.
0: The only 5-time champion, win, lose or draw, I with them.
2: I am actually out to the World Cup.
0: I don't know how people arrive with two teams. Like Kendall John says, it's illegal. And we don't want any illegality being peddled on this program. So we'll have to make a decision at some point in time with Dr. Lee and his professing to own up to two teams. You got to have
2: one. Already made a decision.
0: Time is running out on you, and you need to choose one.
2: His best friend will be thrown under the bus because he will support his team.
0: Yeah. So
4: I have a question.
0: Sure.
4: France versus Spain. What do you think your odds are for Spain to move forward?
1: I mean, it's a 50-50 game. Both teams coming into this, they've been in a situation where, well, France has been in situations where they weren't playing the best of football, and they were, and they've come into the situation where they have shown that they could be the best team in the world. France is the number one ranked team. Spain is the number three. And as we can see from Spain not only possesses a style of play that is unprecedented, they've been able to quell and control teams that show.
2: You lost your audio there for a while.
1: You lost that audio?
2: Yeah, I wasn't hearing you. I'm hearing you now, but.
1: Okay. I was saying that Spain has a team that has been able to control games, that has been able to show that they can compete with teams that are even more physically more imposing than them. So it's a 50-50 game to me. And thus far, I still think that Spain will win that game, not because that they have what it takes to definitely overpower them. I don't think it's going to be an overpower situation. I think it's just going to be a situation where a midfield battle is won or lost, and that will determine the end. That's how I've seen it so far.
0: Well, this is World Cup Journey here on the Point Broadcasting Network, reminding you that, you know, this program has been supported by the Antigua Port Authority, Antigua Airport Authority, APUA Water Business, Bryson's Shipping, Global Port, Antigua and Barbuda Transport Board, Cool and Smooth, and FIFA's partners, Coca-Cola and Hyundai. And we have been coming to you on a daily basis for 90 minutes at 10 a.m. and of course, we have four matches remaining in this World Cup, and we go until next Sunday when everything will climax and we'll know who is the sheep, who is the goat, who is with Argentina, who is with England, who is the contender, and who are the pretenders. But for now, we are not going to be having any action today nor tomorrow. But Doc, you have some updated news coming?
1: Yes, I have an exclusive coming up from The Athletic. Gianni Infantino has stated that FIFA,
0: Uncle Don's good friend,
2: Johnny too bad,
1: yes, he has stated something new and unprecedented for FIFA. FIFA will examine expanding the World Cup by a further 16 nations to now a 64-team tournament heading towards the next edition, which will be in 2030. So the 2030 tournament will be spread across 6 nations and 3 continents, with the first matches being played in Uruguay, Argentina and Paraguay. Then the rest of the competition will be split between Morocco, Spain and Portugal, as they are the host countries. Very unprecedented.
0: Interesting news. 64 teams. One would immediately think that we're having more matches. There have been some calls from within, you know, that this particular tournament, which is 39 days, the longest ever, it seemed to be getting a little boring. I have enjoyed it and continuing to enjoy it, and will miss it when it comes to an end.
1: Yes.
0: 64 nations for the sake of Caribbean countries. I will endorse that because it gives us in the region some glimmer of hope that we can have a team or two or more at that world stage. But in terms of quality and in terms of stretching it out that long, I don't know if I would want to go that road. But Gianni, the man who he is, and he's proposing these teams being aggressive. I wonder if he's giving thought to UEFA's preparedness to take action against his, and to investigate his whole manner, how he went about this particular World Cup. He's under the microscope, so he must think about that as well too, you know. Kendall John, you favor such a move? To take it,
2: I don't favor such a move.
0: Not so early.
2: No time soon, because I think 40 teams is should be just insufficient. We can't really, if we're gonna do that, then it's best we play the World Cup every 2 years.
0: Yeah, that deal to me is a better alternative. We go every 2 years, biannual, so.
2: Because then again, it looked like qualifications takes like 2 years.
0: Right. That might be the problem.
2: But then that won't put a problem right there.
0: Not necessarily, you know. I think the other confederations might be forced to cut back on what they're having their programs to facilitate that, you know, because you can start immediately after World Cup, like the World Cup finishes this July, maybe the end of the year, we can see qualifications starting for the next 2 years, you know.
1: Yes.
0: And with that, countries and players have more opportunities to play more international games, and so have a more decent resume, you know. I don't know what's the feelings and thoughts of Dr. Pascal on that. The talks by Mr. Infantino to increase to 64 teams.
4: I think it's nice in theory. It's good for like inclusivity and all that. But I think I personally am satisfied with what was it, 48 nations this time. I'm satisfied with that. I personally don't see the need for it, but I mean, why not? We could give it a try and then maybe scale back again.
0: How about World Cup being every 2 years?
4: Well, I would love that, honestly. 4 years is a long time to wait.
0: True.
4: And I think it would bring more attention to like the sport of football. I know it's very international, but in certain countries like the US, I feel like they're not very exposed to it. And this was an opportunity to like include more countries. So if it, every 2 years, of course, I love the World Cup, I love football. More chances to go and watch matches and all that. So, yeah, I'm okay with that as well.
0: So, if you have to toss up between increasing to 6-4 teams or going every 2 years, you'll go with the every 2 years and not with the increasing to 6-4 teams over 4 years.
4: Yes, every 2 years, 48 nations as it is, I would prefer that.
1: I see that I'm on the outside here again, because I'm thinking about the players. The players itself, the professionals, they have to go through a lot of demanding schedules for the club teams, and to now put the World Cup every two years, I'm not in agreement with that, because they already have so much to do with the international friendlies, the Nations League, the different confederations, as well as Confederation Cups that they would have, such as Copa America, the Euros, AFCON. So I wouldn't want it to be every 2 years per se. I like that it's at every 4 years, and I'd rather remain that way. Expanding the World Cup, I think it's a better precedent for the Caribbean nations and the other smaller countries to be able to say that they've been to a World Cup. And I think in that sense, I would like for it to be that way. But I can see that it can possibly dilute the product of the World Cup itself and the quality of football that you can see, because we saw lots of debutants, and unfortunately, there was only one major story from the debutants, which was Cape Verde. And we would love to see more countries participate and have that type of impact in world football, but the qualifiers, the way how they are currently, allows for that, and it allows for a lot of teams. It's just that the federations and the current players within certain countries, they're just not at the world-class level to reach at the World Cup, hence why they have qualifiers, hence why you go through the stages, hence why you're not able to make it. So I think expanding to 64, it can be a bit difficult. I understand that it would bring more players and it would bring more teams and bring more attention, but it would dilute the product. I wouldn't want it to be at every 2 years, and nor would I want it to expand to 64. I would rather it stay at the 48, because the 48 is a very comfortable number, and it's manageable. As I see a lot of chaos, and I see it could possibly be an actual two-month 60-day period of football to try and get through all of that, because the group stages, that would be over 12 groups that you'd have to focus on, and it's a lot of football.
0: Definitely
1: 21 groups actually.
0: It will go beyond and it will go beyond maybe go for a month and a half.
1: Yeah,
0: it'll be real stretched out.
1: It'll be very stretched out. There'll be a lot of games. There'll be a lot of football to see. But I don't know.
0: I think that's getting over ambitious.
1: I'm not trying to see Spain play Antigua and hit Antigua for 14. I'm not trying to see that. That's just me personally.
2: But let me ask you something. How many debutants we had this year in the World Cup?
1: We had four, yes. Jordan, Uzbekistan, Cape Verde, and
0: Curacao,
1: yes.
2: I'm not really in favor of the 64. I think it really will be a little too watered down.
0: Definitely, you know. Johnny too bad in his wise
2: he's
0: probably calculating the dollars and cents.
1: Exactly, you can probably get trained on
0: I think
2: he had to know that he has rubbed Africa the wrong way.
1: Mm-hmm.
2: Right? I don't know how much support he's going to have on the continent after that move.
1: And definitely he's in opposition with Europe right now. So
0: yeah, because UEFA are putting together a motion to move to FIFA to investigate his wrongdoings before the eyes.
2: He looking to get some support now by
0: coming out with this.
1: He has some friends in America and CONCACAF.
2: Oh yeah.
1: He does. Didn't the president say that? So that's his friend.
0: So in essence, this this particular, this press release, this presser coming from Uncle Johnny.
1: Yes.
0: Is what? Well, he's trying to appease the people. He's trying to do some control damage.
1: I definitely think so. And it's good to see that.
0: This is out of order.
1: I mean, he understands the hot seat that he's in because he's under some serious scrutiny. He allowed for an unprecedented move where someone gets a red card and they play the very next game.
0: Politically, and then
1: he says, "Oh well, we don't know what happened." And then the president comes and says, "Well, I called him.
2: So call my friend John.
1: Yeah, I called him and I got it cleared up." So
4: I think this is gonna change the narrative. Like, just to take all the pressure off of him. And I don't think
2: get some people excited.
0: Yeah, I just see that way too, you know, in that it's a distraction, as you know, it's something
2: really. Go ahead, sorry.
0: No, these forms of distractions are done at all levels, political, sports, you know, and it is you of the wise man who's into the sport can see them, you know, and the only thing you could arrive at when you look at this is two things: more money and to try and distract people from the current situation here in the US, yes. You know, and
5: some people, 48 teams is just not enough, yes. And the people I'm talking

0: Argentina, Uruguay and Paraguay as a nod to the fact that it's the 100th anniversary of the World Cup. But the South Americans are now saying three games is not enough. Considering what we have contributed to football worldwide, surely we deserve more than three games. And that is why they've been lobbying to expand the World Cup from 48 teams to an almost unbelievable 64 teams. And what they did yesterday in New York, the president of the South American Football Confederation, Mr. Alejandro Dominguez, along with the presidents of Paraguay and Uruguay, met the president of FIFA, Gianni Infantino, to make their case. And to be fair to FIFA, I think FIFA's position is always, look, if a member association or a confederation or a president of a country comes along with an idea or a proposal, then we are duty bound to consider it. But just because we are considering it, just because we're listening, it doesn't mean that it is a policy priority for the current FIFA administration.
1: 100th anniversary, might as well have 100 teams in the World Cup. I mean, look,
0: rule it out.
1: 64, can you really see that happening and trying to be as objective as possible? Surely that would go down like, what can we say on television, a lead balloon, let's say.
0: Well, it would be, I think, very, very unpopular amongst the vast majority of football fans. You would have a situation where FIFA has got 211 member associations. If you had a 64-team World Cup, almost a third of everybody who's a member of FIFA would be playing in the finals. Also, what kind of knock-on effect would it have on qualifying? Because qualifying already for a lot of the strongest sides is pretty academic. But if you're going to have a 64-team World Cup, I mean, qualifying really would be in danger of becoming a bit of a joke for the strongest sides. I think, if you're asking me, is it possible? Of course, anything is possible in football, we know that, but I would have to say at the moment I think it's unlikely, because UEFA are totally opposed to it, CONCACAF, the confederation that represents North and Central America, they are opposed to it as well, and I don't think FIFA are necessarily in favour of the idea. I think FIFA are at the stage where they are just listening. That is what they're doing at the moment. But this idea, it all comes from South America. Unfortunately, they agreed to this World Cup in 2030, which meant that they were only going to get three games. A lot of people thought that they should have stood firm and said, no, in 2030, we need to have a World Cup in South America. Because I think, since we had the World Cup in Argentina in 1978, there's only been one World Cup in South America, 2014 in Brazil. So you can make a very, very strong case that we need to have more World Cups in South America. But I think most people would say having a 64-team World Cup with more teams and more games in South America is the wrong way to go about things.
1: Carvey, thank you very much for now.
2: How to mark...
3: So you heard it here from some of the more international experts on the
4: world. I think if they really want to extend the World Cup, maybe we should just keep the 48 teams and play two rounds in the
3: group stage.
4: In the group stage. That would give you more games.
3: Well, food for thought, but like, you know, the person who was on the interview was indicating this really is not coming from FIFA, but we are hearing something this morning that Dr. Leary coming from Gianni.
4: Right.
5: Yes.
4: But from Gianni himself.
3: Right, but this was initiated by South American Confederation as a response, and then he's saying they agreed. No, I don't think South America had much of a choice in what FIFA wanted for 2030.
5: Yes.
3: Nobody should be telling FIFA how to celebrate the 2030. They should know that this is a momentous occasion and it must be returned to where it started.
5: Yes.
3: And whatever it takes, they must fund it and provide and facilitate it being staged in Uruguay.
5: Yes.
3: If you want to include that's what, you know, any organization would do with something. We're talking a century of celebration, celebrating an event that started in a particular place. Come on, FIFA aired and they knew what they were doing. And look at the countries they gifted it to. Portugal and Spain, two of the first countries to reject playing in 1930 in Uruguay because they wanted to host it. And the FIFA awarded the hosting of the first World Cup through the Uruguayan team based on the fact they were back-to-back Olympic champion. They were celebrating 100 years of independence and they offered to provide transportation to the event, accommodation and meals for all the teams. I mean, FIFA couldn't ask for anything better for the first World Cup. And here it is now for this momentous celebration, the centennial, and Europe and Africa are part of it. It's starting with three matches. Could you imagine? Three matches out of a possible 104, and only three you could put in the continent where it started. Nonsense. This is unbelievable, much as unthinkable. Dr. Pascal, your thoughts?
5: I'm just listening, I think it's a bit insulting to those nations. I was quite upset. So I don't know who's in control of everything, but maybe, we have a lot of time.
3: No, I don't think that would change. Monies has already been allocated
6: and not only that,
3: and being spending preparation, contractual arrangements. It would not change.
6: It's not going to change. It's going to be Morocco, Spain, and Portugal.
3: Unfortunately, but I think Kendall might have a different twist on it, a different take.
4: No, I strongly think it should go back to Argentina, to Uruguay. Mm-hmm.
3: Yep.
4: Yeah, just as the Olympics went back to
6: Athens, Greece.
4: To Athens, Greece, yeah. So let's go back to Uruguay.
3: We might need to pen a letter to FIFA.
4: But in that case, we could have it in 210 countries. one game each. That's really good.
3: You carry the real fire.
4: Yeah, carry it far and done because we see in all kind of unprecedented things happening.
3: Yep. Well, time has caught up with us here.
4: Unfortunately.
3: And Dr. Keegan has done a great job in bringing in that thing. We must thank him for playing his part this morning. Dr. Pascal, continue your trajectory and your good reverse psychology. I don't know what we're going to do with Dr. Lee, who seems to be holding on in two teams.
4: I think he has let go one.
6: No, I haven't let go one.
3: you wasted an entire thought this Sunday morning.
6: Marsh Montana said it first, okay? When you come to Marsh Montana said it first.
4: We said
6: I can only drive one car at a time, but I still want to.
4: So is it fair to call you Marshall from today? Hey, what are
3: you? Well, he's right there, he can answer. Anyway, folks, it was again another beautiful program. Always a pleasure speaking with you, having you in the house. And of course, pulling Keegan out of the house on a Sunday is not an easy thing to do. But his love for football, we're trying to get him on the program, but he's a shy guy. You know? He pretends to be a shy guy. We don't know. We have another week of program, and maybe we'll get him out one of these days. But again, thankfully to all that are locked in on a daily basis, and you know, we continue to give you what's unfolding there. And thanks to Antigua Port Authority, Antigua Airport Authority, APUA Water Business Unit, Bryson Shipping Global Port, Antigua and Barbuda Transport Board, Cool and Smooth, Coca-Cola and Hyundai, we have been able to bring you another presentation of a World Cup Journey. Do join us tomorrow for another presentation while we say goodbye to St. Vincent and Grenada from Antigua. Thank you for being with us yet again. And to the panel, have a rest of the Sunday afternoon the best you can. Enjoy it.

Hello everyone, I am Shane Marsh, one of your hosts for this year's Queen of Carnival 2026, under the theme, The Rhythm of a Queen, the beat of her journey. On July 21st, come witness an awesome production. Who will reign supreme? You know what? In order for you to find out, and also myself, we gotta be at Carnival City on July 21st, 8 p.m. It's going to be an awesome show. Don't you miss it.

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0: tablet says, you shall know the truth, and the truth shall make you free.
1: Let me tell you why you're here. You're here because you know something. What you know, you can't explain. But you feel it. You felt it your entire life. That there's something wrong with the world. You don't know what it is, but it's there. Like a splinter in your mind, driving you mad. Do you want to know what it is? It is all around us, even now, in this very room. You can see it when you look out your window, or when you turn on your television. You can feel it when you go to work, when you go to church, when you pay your tithes, when you pay your taxes. Blind from the truth.
2: What truth?
1: You have to see it for yourself. After this, there's no turning back. You take the blue pill, the story ends. You wake up in your bed and believe whatever you want to believe. Or you can take the red pill. Remember, all I'm offering you is the truth. Nothing more.
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Something in life is going to get to you. 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Somewhere down the line, if you live just a little bit, something's going to upset you. 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Something's going to get to you. Something's going to shake your soul. You know, nothing hurts more than for a mother to have to go get a child out of jail. I've heard some mothers say that having children was a mighty miserable pain. But the worst pain in the world is to see the judge give her child some time. The worst pain in the world is to see her child go down in the grave at an early life. Y'all ain't with me tonight. But the answer in life is love and understanding. I don't want nobody to give me no flowers when I'm dead and gone. Give me my flowers while I'm living, so I can feel them, smell them, see them. And as I say these things, I also say to every man in the house tonight and every man around the world, blue, black, white, or green, watch what you're doing with the women of today. The women of today are not the same women 10, 15 years ago.

Woman don't need no man to help her cash a welfare check. Ain't nobody's name on that check but hers. Woman don't need no man to ride in her car that she pays the payments for. She can ride in it too good herself. It's a new day, a new way. And we as men around the world should start thinking of loving in a new way. Giving a little more love. Giving a little more understanding. Giving a little more consideration. Having the patience. Being able to share things with the woman you love. If you say you love somebody, then you should be able to sit down and talk to them sometime. If you say you love somebody, you should be able to share good things with them. Not just sad things and problems, but good things with them sometimes. Y'all don't want to hear me tonight. But I'm going to tell it like it is, because they say the truth will set you free. 99% of the time, men get on a hung-up trip. And they feel that once they get a woman in their grips, once they've got them signed on a dotted line, and some of them don't even get them signed on a dotted line. Some of them feel that once they put you in an apartment, or once they pay a note on your car payment, or once they pay your apartment note, they got you. But that's not true, my brother. That's not true, my friend. That's not true, my comrade. Some of them feel that, oh, if I could just make love to her tonight. Oh, if I could just do my thing, I'll have in the palm of my hand. That's not the answer, my friends. Brother, that's not the answer. Women are getting tired of the same old stroke. Same old strokey stroke. They want something new. And you know it's really not new. You just ain't been doing it. You know I'm right. You can't keep no woman with no money. Money don't buy love. You can't keep a woman with a beautiful home, because a beautiful home don't buy love. You can't keep a woman with a fine car, because a fine car won't buy love. And I want to tell you something, fellas. If you think that you can make mama pregnant and have a baby by and keep her, you a fool. Because somebody will come along and they will love your child better than you, and love that woman too. And girls, if a man tells you that he loves you and don't love your children by

2 o'clock. Medley Bear, we call it Midnight Medley. The music continues in Platinum on Sunday afternoon. We play good music all the time. They call themselves the ladies.

Art of found material things I thought had so much value. Poor child, it didn't have any value at all. In fact, for the most part, I found it that I was a lonely man. A man with no direction, with no purpose, with no one to love.

0: Thank you so much.
1: As I continue to tell

0: wonder if I can have your attention for just a moment. Because I want to tell you something that happened to me, see. It was back in my hometown not too long ago that the only man that I have ever loved, he got married to another girl.
1: Which turned out to be a boy.
0: And on the day of the wedding, when I decided to go to this affair, I took a seat in the back of the church so that all of my friends wouldn't see the hurt that I was feeling in my heart. And as I sat there, they were playing a tune on the organ, kind of soft and so sweet. Here comes a bride. And then I looked up and I saw my man walking down the aisle with my used-to-be best girlfriend. And as they reached the altar, I heard the preacher say, he said, young lady, he said, young lady, do you take this man to be your loving and bewitched husband, to love and to cherish him until the day that you die? She sort of smiled and said, she said, I do. And he turned and he looked at my man and he said, young man, and do you take this lovely young lady here to be your loving and bewitched wife? To love and to cherish her until the day that you die. You know something, girl? I think I'm supposed to show you about a man. You see, honey, a man will tell you one thing to your face, but when you turn your back, he'll say another. That's right. That's right. And he also smiled and said, he said, I do. And I want to tell you that it was so hard for me to sit there and to hear the man that I love say those very words when people, I had waited so long and I had struggled so hard. I had worked my fingers down to the bone to please the man, whether he was right or wrong. But he was getting married to another girl. And when the wedding was coming to an end and all of their friends was just having so much fun laughing and talking with one another, he had the nerve to walk up to me and you know what he said? He said, Tina, darling, I want to tell you something. He said, I want you to know that even though we are apart, he said, I'm gonna always reserve a certain little spot in the corner of my heart. And I guess you know what I told him. The one thing I told him was that he was socking it to me. That's right. Because he was thinking about the corner of his heart. He didn't stop to think what he was doing to the corner of my heart. But it was a little too late for that because the wedding was over with. He had married her and they were marching out of the church. Their friends was throwing rice all over their heads. But me, I threw a brick. But it wasn't nothing I could do. It wasn't nothing I could say. But I'm not ashamed to tell you people that I was in love with the man. So I did what I knew best.

0: morning, take my hand. All I want you to do is take my hand. And I just want to hear you say, let me hear you say that you want to be my loving man.
1: I want to be your loving man.
0: Sing a song now.

0: minutes now, because I want to talk to you. I want to talk about something that all of us should know something about. That's love and hurt. I wonder how many of you have ever been in love.
1: Oh yeah.
0: Have you ever been hurt? I wonder, have you ever been in love with a man that didn't love you?
2: Don't dig it.
0: Sometimes when you might have been out, like you are tonight, thinking about the man you love, and then you look back in a corner somewhere and see him with another girl. Well, the feeling that you get then is what I call hurt. But you know something? When you catch a man with another girl, it ain't nothing you can do about it. Some of you might say, yes, it is, Tina. There's something I can do about it. But honey, I'm gonna tell you something now, because you see, I think I know. Honey child, if the man don't want you, you can't make him have you. I don't care what you putting on him. So I'm gonna ask you something right now. And all of you that feels like talking to me this morning, if you really feel like you know what I'm talking about, everybody that can sing a tune, I want you to answer me by singing I. If there's anybody in this house

music one more time. Because I ain't through talking to you yet. First, I want to say that I noticed that in the house this evening, we have some more respectable young ladies. But you know, even the respectable ones have done some wrong once in their lives. Yes, you have. Now say, if you haven't done wrong yet, you're going to do some wrong. Because that's how life is. You see, girls, when I run into a man that I can't have when I want him, even though he might be my own old man, and that I can't be with when I really need him, do you want to know what I tell him? Now I'm talking to all of y'all. Do you want to know what I tell him? Yeah. Knew I had some nosy ones in the house tonight. Hey!

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That's Tina Turner, When She Talks, Fool in Love. We're coming right back with more music. 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
1: All right, Dave, thank you very much. 12 minutes after the hour, make it 14 after the hour of 2 o'clock. 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
1: Are you feeling alright?

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So give it up for Mr. William Bell!

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0: 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We're here until 5.

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Come on. 3 minutes up, I'm 4.

0: minutes after the hour.
1: Phyllis Taylor, E.C. on guitar. Thank you. That a woman like y'all could love a man like Marvin Sees.

0: Three.
1: It's Marvin Sees. Just can't believe. 8 minutes after the hour of 4 o'clock, we're in our final hour this afternoon.

0: Teresa Goodman. 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Someone's a great thing. In every life, it seems that someone's seen the way to show. This is how I met you a long time ago with Curtis and the Impressions. We hope that someone
1: will woman to woman right long it is, that right? Can we talk girl to girl tonight? Yeah! Well, is Barbara here tonight? I want to know if Barbara's here tonight. I want to talk to Barbara tonight. Hello? Yes, may I speak to Barbara? Is that you, girl? Barbara, this is Shirley. And you might not know who I am, big old fine sexy thing like me. But the reason I'm calling you tonight, you see, I was going through my old man's pocket like he asked me to do. And I just happened to find your name and number. So, woman to woman, I don't think it's been any more than fair than to call you, you know, and let you know where I'm coming from. Now, I don't know how you're gonna take this, but whether you be cool or come out of a funky bag, it really don't make much difference. But you see, it's only fair that I let you know that the man you've been trying to slip around with, baby, he's mine. From the top of his head to the bottom of his feet, the bed he sleeps in, and every piece of food he eats. You see, I make it possible. The clothes on his back, I buy.

woman to woman, girl to girl, sister to sister, I think you understand how much I love my man. And woman to woman, I think you'll understand how much I'll do. D-O.

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A song that was recorded and performed by a group called Heatwave. Now this is our rendition, and we hope you'll enjoy it, so check it out.

0: all right, baby brother? 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Who you singing to, baby? 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
1: I'm singing to everybody.
0: All right. 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I hear you.
1: I can't help it. 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
0: Ain't no doubt about it.
1: Love make you do some funny stuff. 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Because you see, it don't really care what your mama might say.
2: These are Four Tops, ladies and gentlemen.
1: She don't love you like I love you, baby. 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No, she don't. 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

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Hyena knows that Janody. Janody. Janody, Janody, Janody, Janody, Janody, do. No, oh, Janody. My knowledge increase, my memory reflect, my cause gathered it say, I will. Rumor, rumor, rumor, rumor, a mahocracy. A rumor, rumor, rumor, rumor, rumor, a mahocracy. Janody, Janody. It was Hyman who said, it's green and gold, it's the rainbow. The lion did crown the king. The lion did crown the king. In Addis Ababa, ha, Africa. Janody, Janody, Janody. Meet me at the bank of the beautiful river. When your journey has ended, I and I will discuss about this matter. Janody, Janody, Janody.